0: Miles Buford with a gain of 4 yards for Water Valley here. 8:06 to go in this Valley Tool first quarter. No score, but the Blue Devils are now inside the red zones and threatening. There's the snap to Gale. He's looking to throw. He's got a completion. It's to Jackson. Jackson's pulled down. T.J. Jackson on the reception from Darion Gale. Nice pickup. Should be 3rd and 1.
1: Gave him 5 yards on that catch.
0: So another completion. They are going fast. They're barely getting set, and they're going. They're off. There's Buford. He's trying the middle. Got stuffed. Then comes back around to his left. He might have enough for the first down.
1: It's going to be awful close. I think he's going to be short.
0: No gain on the play for Buford. So it'll be 4th and short. 7:19 to go here in this Valley Tool first quarter. Valley Tool, a proud supporter of Water Valley Athletics. Water Valley's offense is still on the field. They're inside the 15-yard line. There's the snap to Gale. He's going to put it up. He hits T.J. Jackson. T.J. Jackson's into the end zone. Into the end zone. Touchdown, Water Valley.
1: Ball was on the 19-yard line. That's a 19-yard touchdown catch for T.J. Jackson from Darion Gale.
0: So Water Valley now leads 6-0.
1: On the 10th play of the drive.
0: And that is a Hefner Motors touchdown. Tony, we'll have the Hefner Motors scoring summary here in just a second. Looks like we're going to go for 2 after this touchdown. No, Darion Gale is lining up to kick the extra point. Wow, hadn't seen this all year. Usually it's been Easton Newman. There's the snap. There's the kick, and it's right into the line. So no good. Extra point is no good. Darion Gale, his first attempt at kicking does not go very well. It's 6-0 Water Valley. 6:59 to go here in this first quarter, brought to you by Valley Tool. We'll be back in a minute at Water Valley Blue Devil Football.
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0: Welcome back to Water Valley Football. I'm John Davis, joined by Tony Grant. We're live here at Bobby Clark Field. Ensuing kickoff after that touchdown for Water Valley, and it is brought out by number one, Sanjay Austin, almost to the midfield. Very good return for Nanawaya. They are about to start their first drive of the night on offense. Blue Devils were very efficient in their drive. They lead 6-0. You got that Hefner Motors scoring drive?
1: 12 plays, 4 minutes and 53 seconds. Touchdown, 14-yard pass from Darion Gale to T.J. Jackson.
0: All right, that is the Hefner Motors scoring summary. We did not have one until the very end of last week against Eupora, so it is great to start that or start this game with a bang. Whoa, talk about a bang. Demarie Johnson met Sanjay Austin right in the hole, and he is stopped for no gain.
1: That was textbook.
0: That was
1: if you were going to look up how to make a tackle in a encyclopedia, that's exactly what you would see.
0: Yes.
1: Head in the chest plate, drive him back to the ground, pick him up, take him down.
0: Great, great tackle, Demarie Johnson, who's made a bunch this year, but that was his best one. 2nd and 10, ball at the 49 of Nanawaya. This is their first offensive snap here in this Valley Tool first quarter. There's a throw and an incompletion. Number two, Carmelo Austin is the quarterback, and he was trying to reach number eight, Sanja Hickman, senior. He's listed at 6'3", 195, and he looks every bit of 6'3".
1: Yeah, he's probably one of your
0: he's got 20 catches for 592 yards.
1: Yeah, he's basically your only receiver out there for
0: Nanawaya. But when you play in 1A football and you got somebody like that, I'm throwing to him every time anyway.
1: Yeah, you just ride it until you can't ride it anymore. This must be the water break timeout.
0: It is. We got 6:11 on the scoreboard, so they have gone ahead and just decided to do the water break, heat timeout. So
1: there was a penalty on that play as well. Ineligible receiver downfield on Nanawaya. And that penalty was declined. Should bring up third down.
0: Should be
1: for
0: third
1: the
0: and
1: Warriors.
0: 10. Yeah, 3rd and 10.
1: So Water Valley is coming back out on the field. Nanawaya is still grouped around their coach on the far side.
0: So Water Valley leads 6-0. We have 6:11 to go here in this Valley Tool first quarter. Valley Tool, a proud supporter of Water Valley Athletics.
1: Crawford's in on the defensive line there. You've got Colin Scott there. You've got Drew Holloman out there. And what's the other number? Is that Sky?
0: 67?
1: 67.
0: Is that right?
1: That's Jerrion Brown.
0: I think 67. It's kind of crumbled up, but that's what I make out.
1: Okay.
0: All right, 3rd and 10, as Tony said before the break, Carmelo Austin is the quarterback, and he's waiting on the snap, and there's the snap. He's looking to throw, but now he's going to get flushed out of the pocket and just try to make something out of nothing. Gets about 3 yards. And it'll be 4th down coming up for Nanawaya.
1: Good convergence by the Blue Devil defense that time. Stayed at home, didn't let him break contain, forced him back to the inside where the pursuit made the tackle.
0: So pickup of 3 for Nanawaya, 4th and 7. It is a punting situation for Nanawaya.
1: Punted really well in the pregame.
0: And so we mentioned before on the kickoff, we got Darion Gale back in one of the positions, and should be Christian Tunson in the other spot. Looks like Gale will be the one that gets in. He does at the 15, across the 20, the 25, the 30. Very, very, very nice return on that punt for Darion Gale. Finally stopped him at the 32, so gain of 17 on that punt return for Gale. So this is Water Valley's 2nd time on offense. They scored on their first opportunity. They lead 6-0. We are 5:24 to go here in this first quarter action brought to you by Valley Tool, a proud supporter of Water Valley Athletics. Darion Gale in at quarterback, Trey Adams to his left. Working out of the gun, there's a handoff to Adams and the counter, which is a staple for the Blue Devils, nets 4 yards. So guard tackle, I guess really almost it's almost like a mini buck sweep.
1: Well, yeah, the guard and the tackle from the left side.
0: The gator.
1: Pull around to the right and go right up to the right off the center's hip into the one gap there on that side. Well, I guess it would be the two gap on going right.
0: But it is a staple running play here for the Blue Devils. We see about 10 or 15 of these a game. There's another one, and Adams is breaking across the 40, the 45, the 50. He's into Nanawaya territory, finally brought down at the Nanawaya 46. So that'll be a bank first down.
1: 19 yards. It's good to see him break loose on one like that.
0: Big run for Trey Adams. Same running play, better result. Water Valley now at the Nanawaya 46. Direct snap to Gale, and he's going to keep it. He's probing to finally run out of bounds. Only gain of two, but as Tony just alluded to, it looks like a face mask on Nanawaya. So that would be a penalty brought to you by Roberts Wilson, PA. And this should be a biggie. Should be a 15-yarder. Looks like it's
1: 5 yards. He's giving him a 5 yard.
0: Oh, I thought it would have been 15. Okay. All right.
1: I didn't know they still had a 5 yard.
0: Yeah, they still do, but it's very rare you see him. Most of the time you're seeing 15. So the ball is being placed at the Nanawaya 38, and it's second and very short for the Blue Devils here. Darion Gale, Nehemiah Brown in motion, Trey Adams with the carry. He's probing left.
1: He's just juking too much.
0: Yeah, he's looking for a hole that's not there, and he doesn't get anything. Maybe a yard. It'll be third and one. 4:07 to go here in this Valley Tool first quarter. Water Valley leads 6-0. Ball at the Nanawaya 36. They need to get between the 36 and the 35 for a first down. There's some extra beef coming in for the Blue Devils. Ja'Kylan Scott checks in. So you got to figure it's going to be a power run. He's lined up in like a wing spot along with Nehemiah Brown. And it's actually going to be a throw. Darion Gale's rolling out, looking for somebody. He's just going to keep it now, and I don't know if he got it or not. Like I said, he had to get to the 35.
1: Yeah, he got it. He got it. They're marking him at the 34.
0: He just got it. He got it just before he stepped out. He kept tightroping, looking for somebody, looking for a receiver, and ended up running it for himself. So that's a bank first down for Darion Gale. Clock is stopped with 3:30 to go here in this Valley Tool first quarter. Blue Devils lead 6-0. Ball at the Nanawaya 34, and there's a handoff to Adams. He jumps across the pile, and the ball is loose. He had gotten all the way past the 25, about to 23, and then the ball just squirted out.
1: Got to the 21-yard line from the 34, so that's 13 and a fumble.
0: Fumble for Trey Adams, and that's a turnover for the Blue Devils. Would have been a first down. Adams jumped across the line, regained his feet, no problem. But then the safety, a couple yards down the field, knocked it out, and ball's recovered at the 21 of Nanawaya. 3:21 to go here in this first quarter. Blue Devils lead 6-0. This action's brought to you by Valley Tool, a proud supporter of Water Valley Athletics. Second possession of the night for Nanawaya. Carmelo Austin is the quarterback, and he's just going to hand off to his brother, I guess brother, Sanjay Austin. They look similar in build. It's actually number 9, Keewon Pankey.
1: He's one of their leading rushers, too.
0: Keewon Pankey is the running back. I apologize. He gets a first down to the Nanawaya 42.
1: 303 yards so far on the season. That was a big pickup for him.
0: Very big. From the 21 to the 42, so 21 yards. First down of the night for Nanawaya. Carmelo Austin in at quarterback, and he lost the ball trying to throw it. And he is going to go down as a sack. A ball just literally flew out of his hand like a helicopter.
1: Yeah, I think the ball kind of got a little bit of sweat on it, and I think his hand may be sweating a little bit. This time of night, now that it's getting darker earlier, that wetness starts to get on the grass. And then you saw that ball come out of Trey Adams' hands really easily. And then that ball came out.
0: Well,
1: we saw that
0: a few weeks ago here at the South Pontotoc game. Nobody could really hold on to it. So back-to-back kind of fumbles, so to speak. Loss of 7 either way. Second and 17 for Nanawaya. And there's a throw, and it should be picked off. It is. It's intercepted by Tunson. Christian Tunson with his second interception of the year just picked off. Carmelo Austin ran up or jumped up and grabbed that ball.
1: Did he catch it at about the 40?
0: Yeah, he caught it at the Water Valley 40. So a really nice return because it's going to be deep inside Nantawaya territory here at the 20, looks like the 28. So 32-yard return for Tunson. Tunson has really, really stepped up as a freshman.
1: Well, there were three Blue Devils back there guarding against that pass, and he just was able to take it going forward and ran full speed down the sidelines.
0: Tunson has an interception return for a touchdown this year, so he knew exactly what to do with it. So Blue Devils back on offense. There's a snap to Gale. He's looking to throw, and he's got Shadai Freeman wide open. Touchdown on a 32-yard post pattern, and the Blue Devils are back on the board. They lead 12 to nothing. 1:59 to go here in this first quarter. Action brought to you by Valley Tool. So bang bang action going on here at the Bobby Clark Field, and interception, and Water Valley first snap. Gale up top to Shadai Freeman for his first touchdown of the night. Hopefully we have some more for Shadai. Looks like we're going for two this time. Darion Gale in at quarterback. He bobbles the snap, and he's just going to have to eat it. Just going to have to eat it. Wow. Another kind of
1: bobbled snap.
0: There's got to be something, like Tony says, something where the guys are just having trouble keeping their hands on the ball. All right, we'll take a minute break. Blue Devils lead 12 to nothing. 1:59 to go here at Bobby Clark Field. This is Water Valley Football.
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0: Welcome back to Water Valley Football. I'm John Davis, joined by Tony Grant. We are live here at Bobby Clark Field. The Water Valley Blue Devils lead Nanawaya 12-0. We have 1:52 to go here in this Valley Tool first quarter, and Nanawaya is back on the field on offense. The ball is at their 29, 1st and 10. There's the snap, there's the handoff, and it's to number one, Sanjay Austin. Nice run for Austin on first down. Picks up 7 yards.
1: Student body left that time, that old famous USC play. Just everybody goes to the left side, tries to pin somebody on the inside and let the running back take it out. So got 9 yards on that carry.
0: 9 yards. Very good run on first down for Nanawaya. But they trail 12-0 following an interception on their last drive. Darion Gale finds Shaddai Freeman for 32 yards on the very next play, and the Blue Devils are up 2 scores. Another handoff to Sanjay Austin, and he's got enough for the first down.
1: Demarie makes another really good tackle, but not before the first down was reached. Let's give the drive summary.
0: Yes, Hefner Motors drive summary.
1: One play, touchdown pass from Darion Gale to Shaddai Freeman of 32 yards. It took 6 seconds.
0: That's the kind of drive you like.
1: Yeah, I do like those.
0: That's like the one mile commute, right?
1: Yep.
0: 1st and 10, Nanawaya, ball at their own 43. Carmelo Austin is the quarterback. Number one, Sanjay Austin, is in there. There's a difference between a year. Carmelo is the senior. Sanjay is the junior. It is to Austin, the junior. And he's down to the 49-yard line on that run.
1: Picked up about long 5, short 6.
0: Actually, he marked it at the 48, so that's going to be a long 5.
1: 12-11 here in the first quarter, so we're probably going to take a quarter break. Nanawaya is walking to the sidelines to meet
0: with their
1: coach.
0: Will be the last play of this first quarter. All right, so this first quarter action has been brought to you by Valley Tool. Blue Devils lead 12-0. We're live at Bobby Clark Field. We'll be back in a minute. This is Water Valley Football.
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0: Welcome back to Water Valley Football. I'm John Davis, joined by Tony Grant. We're about to start the second quarter. Second quarter coverage is brought to you by Pass Pest Control, family-owned and serving you for the last 50 years. So Nanawai has got it second down and about 4 yards. The ball is at the 48, their own 48, and there's a handoff. Actually, it's going to be a keeper for Carmelo and Austin. He's got plenty for the first down. He's crossed midfield and into Water Valley territory at the 40. Looks to be the 41.
1: He did a good job faking that ball. I thought the running back had it, and he was dead in the water.
0: We knew one of the Austins kept it. So Austin and Austin in the backfield for Nanawaya, the Warrior. First and 10, first time that they are in Water Valley territory, and they are at the Water Valley 41. The Blue Devils, however, are up 12 to nothing here early second quarter. Action brought to you by Pass Pest Control. There's a throw, incompletion. So Carmelo Austin tried to reach Kaysen Dewberry, and
1: he didn't give him a chance to catch that ball. That ball came in
0: hot.
1: Came in
0: hot, yeah.
1: Super low.
0: Second and 10 for Nanawaya. I don't know if I like to say Nanawaya better or Warrior. I like Nanawaya.
1: Need to pluralize it. It's Warrior.
0: The Warriors. Pluralize it. Remember that movie, The Warriors?
1: Yes, I do.
0: That's
1: good music.
0: Good movie, yeah. All right, second and 10 for Nanawaya. There's a handoff on a jet sweep kind of action. Number 8, Sanjay Hickman.
1: Picked up about 4.
0: Got a score in. Don has sent us a score. 7-7, Lafayette Hernando. Don't know what quarter, but it's 7-7, Lafayette Hernando.
1: Lafayette's taking on a big old 7A school, up 55.
0: But that's the kind of 7A school you want to take on.
1: Well, they've been playing a lot better, though.
0: They have
1: this
0: been
1: year.
0: Playing. I agree. But if you're going to take on a 7A school, somebody that's okay, solid, you know, Hernando has some decent years, but maybe not always great. There's a carry for Carmelo Austin.
1: Tried that fake again, fake to the running back, going back to the left, kept the ball. I think Drew Hollinger figured that out that time.
0: No gain. So 4th and 5 here for Nanawaya at the Water Valley 36. Looks like the offense is going to stay on the field, though. I guess down 12 to nothing, they figure let's go for it.
1: Well, I mean, it's a 36-yard line. Chances are you're not going to lose a whole lot of field position if you punt.
0: I don't disagree. Because if it's going in the end zone, you're only gaining 16 yards. Carmelo Austin, the quarterback, fakes the handoff. He's looking to throw, and he's putting it up to his big wide receiver, number 8, and he cannot come down with it. It is incomplete. Tried to reach the Hickman kid. That's his leading receiver,
1: and
0: it goes
1: incomplete. They got it marked at the one-inch line.
0: Wait, he caught it?
1: That's what they're saying.
0: I saw the ball get away. Well, I apologize, folks, because from my vantage point, now I got blocked out here late, but I saw the ball on the ground.
1: They've got him marked at the half-inch line.
0: He was double covered, too. The ball is being placed inside the one-yard line. That I can see because I can see the hash all the way over. I have trouble seeing from where our vantage point here in the press box, and it was deep in the corner of the end zone, and it did go for a completion. And that was a big game for Nanawaya there now inside the one-yard line. And there's a handoff to number 9, Kiwon Panky.
1: They gave him
0: and
1: touchdown.
0: He's got in for a touchdown. So what looked, from my vantage point, at one point, as it's tailing away from me, I thought it was incomplete. Goes for a long completion on 4th down. And Panky is in for a touchdown run of 1 yard for Nanawaya. They cut the deficit to 6. It is 12-6 Water Valley. Here with 9:11 to go in this second quarter, action brought to you by Pass Pest Control. Extra point on our attempt is going to be from Riley Watkins. He's an offensive lineman, kicker, 5'10", 170. And the kick is
1: good.
0: Up, and it's good. So it is 12-7. Nanawaya is on the board. 9:11 to go here at Bobby Clark Field. We'll take a minute break and be back with this is Water Valley Football.
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0: Welcome back to Water Valley Football. I'm John Davis, joined by Tony Grant. We are 9:09 on the scoreboard here at Bobby Clark Field. The ensuing kickoff following that touchdown by Nana Wyatt was an onside kick attempt. However, they touched it early before it went 10 yards, and that should be illegal touching. We do have penalty markers, our penalty flags on the play. They called illegal procedure as well. That was declined. So, again, penalties brought to you by Roberts Wilson, PA. Either way,
1: so they will spot the ball at the point of illegal touching.
0: Yeah.
1: So
0: he let it go 8 yards before he touched it. We saw it right here in the press box. So Blue Devils take over at the Nanawaya 48 following that penalty. So an onside kick attempt does not go well for Nanawaya. There's a handoff to Trey Adams, and he's stacked up at the line. Two or three guys got him there.
1: He's looking for a
0: tip-toe.
1: Hole. He's tiptoeing. He's
0: tip-toeing.
1: Not taking the ball and hitting the hole.
0: So second, actually, I think they're going to get a yard loss, Tony.
1: Yeah, minus one on that one.
0: 1 yard loss for Trey Adams on that carry. Ball back to the 49 of Nanawaya. Second and 11. Clock moving here in the second quarter. 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Blue Devils lead 12-7 over Nanawaya. Nanawaya just scored and kicked back off, tried to do an onside kick, didn't go well. Second and 11 now. Snap to Darion Gale. He's going to throw it up. He's looking for number three, Kylan Armstrong, and it goes for an incompletion. Now, that one was right in front of me on the press box running down the sideline of Water Valley. I could see that clear as day. That long throw from for Nanawaya from Austin to Hickman, I could not see well, and I thought it was an incompletion, so I apologize for that mistake about 5 minutes ago. Got some scores coming in. Calhoun City 6, McEvans 0. Taylorsville 14, North Forest 0. Morville 7, Mantachie 0. And when, like I said, 7-7, last we heard Hernando and Lafayette. Raleigh 15, Morton 0. Pontotoc 14, New Albany 0. There's a direct snap to Gale. He's trying his right. Penalty marker has gone down. He's going to get about 6 yards, but we've got to sort out the yellow laundry on the field here. Penalties are brought to you by Robert Wilson, PA, and it's a hold. That's the first hold of the night for Water Valley. That's going to negate this run for Darion Gale and really push the Blue Devils back. So what looked like a promising start to a drive, field position-wise, has really gone backwards for the Blue Devils now. That ball is at the 41. So Water Valley has got to get from their own 41 to Nanawaya's 38 for a first down. Third down. Everybody, Gale is in the gun. Got wideouts blazing out. And he's trying to reach Jackson. He did! He's got Jackson, T.J. Jackson. And T.J. Jackson's across the 25. He's cutting back across the middle of the field, across the 20, across the 15, and finally brought down inside the 10. So that's going to be a bank first down on a completion from Gale to T.J. Jackson. Talk about some excitement on that one, Tony.
1: So that went from the 41 to the 9. So that's 31 and 9 is 40 yards.
0: 40-yard completion for Darion Gale to move the sticks. Ball inside the 10 now, and the Blue Devils are knocking on the door. There's a handoff.

0: to Miles Buford. He's across the five and into the end zone. Miles Buford broke off to his left, saw a hole, and he accelerated, and he is into the end zone for a Water Valley touchdown, their third of the night. Blue Devils now lead 18-7. We have 7:36 to go here in the second quarter. Our action is brought to you by Past Pest Control, family-owned and serving you for over 50 years. So another two-point conversion coming up for Water Valley. Darion Gale is the quarterback. They're asking, the head official is asking for a clock to be run. And the play clock is running, so that's not an issue. So two-point try coming up for Water Valley here. There's the throw from Gale, and he has got Kylan Armstrong. So that is a two-point play that is good.
1: That's Shaddai. That's not Kylan. Shaddai's got white gloves. Kylan's got green gloves.
0: So two-point conversion for the Blue Devils. And the Blue Devils now lead 20-7 with 7:36 to go here in this second quarter. Action brought to you by Past Pest Control. So Water Valley now leads the Blue Devils.
1: So it was Kylan? No, see, yeah. Kylan's got yellow gloves on.
0: Yeah, these yellow gloves.
1: Yeah, Shaddai has the white. It was the white gloves that caught it.
0: I thought it was all the green ones right there. See, no, it was all green.
1: I think it was. Well, let's give it to him then.
0: Yeah. Blue Devils lead 20-7. They're about to kick off to Nanawaya. They've been very good on offense tonight, Tony. Very good on offense. Much different than last week against Eupora. There's a kickoff by Trey Adams. It's taken by number four for Nanawaya, Aiden Eland.
1: Man, this field position that you lose by not getting a decent kick.
0: Well, they are going to start in good possession. You're absolutely right.
1: So, summary on that drive.
0: Hefner Motors touchdown.
1: It was about two minutes. I've got four plays for a touchdown on a 9-yard run.
0: Miles Buford. So that's your Hefner Motor scoring summary. So Nanawaya has got the ball again. Ball at the 42. Carmelo Austin, he's putting it up. And there he's got his big wide receiver. This time he is wide open. That is number 8, Hickman. Hickman with a first down catch to start
1: Darion
0: this drive.
1: Darion got turned around over there. He did a short out and then up. And Darion was attacking the out and got back in position to make the tackle, but not to impact the play.
0: All right, got an update on that Hernando Lafayette game. Hernando 21, Lafayette 7. First down for Nanawaya. Ball now inside the Water Valley 35 at the 33. So Nanawaya back in kind of a threatening mode here. There's a handoff to Sanjay Austin. He's across the 30, but probably brought down about the 29. Hard to tell exactly. Gotten a little farther away from us in this press box. They're working away from us as opposed to getting to us.
1: I think they gave him 4 yards on that play.
0: So that ball will be at the 29. Second and 6 for Nanawaya. Clock is moving. 7:02 to go here in the second quarter. This quarter coverage brought to you by Past Pest Control. Carmelo Austin is the quarterback for Nanawaya. There's the snap to him and a handoff to the other Austin, Sanjay Austin.
1: He picked
0: into
1: up
0: the
1: a
0: middle
1: couple.
0: Of the fray.
1: Picked up about 2, maybe 3.
0: So it'll be third and medium for Nanawaya coming up. They trail 20-7 to Water Valley. Water Valley's been very good on offense tonight. Very good. Nanawaya, 3-1 on the season. They are Class 1A team. Blue Devils are 2-2 following a loss to Eupora. There's the snap. There's the handoff. And he's going to get stacked up. Looks like number nine, Hickman. Excuse me. Number nine is Panky. And Panky is stacked up.
1: I don't see how he get, they gave him a yard. He didn't get anything.
0: Fourth and three coming up for Nanawaya. They have their offense still out on the field. Ball is at the Water Valley 31. Excuse me, the 26. And we're going to have a timeout. Timeouts are brought to you by North Baptist Hospital of North Mississippi.
1: It was timeout by Nanawaya.
0: Timeout Nanawaya. That's their first of the of this first half. So 5:33 to go here in this second quarter. Blue Devils lead 20-7. Second quarter coverage is brought to you by Past Pest Control, family owned and serving you for the last 50 years. All right. So what do you do if you're Nanawaya? You throw it up or you give it to Panky?
1: I give it to Panky. I think, you know, that's a – or actually, I think I'd probably run that fake to the running back, go out and then let the quarterback try to take it. That's been pretty effective for him on that misdirection play. But Water Valley's got to stay at home and play tough, not give up this first down on this fourth down.
0: Well, they have a really great chance to not only stop them here, but get it at decent field position. With the offense playing as well as they have so far – you get up 27-7 before the half, that's a whole different ballgame.
1: Yeah, but you got to make the stop here first.
0: No doubt. You got to get the stop. But that's the thing. You get the stop here, you like where you're at. Because you'd get it at the 26-25. Like I said, pretty decent field position for the Blue Devils. All right, Nanawaya is coming back out. They're going to go for this fourth and about, it looks to be about 2.5-3 yards. Carmelo Austin is directing traffic.
1: They haven't set the clock yet.
0: It's running now. Play clock is now running. 37, 36. There's the snap. There's the throw. And it's a completion. A completion to Hickman. So Carmelo Austin finds his big target, Hickman, and it's a first down, Warriors. We've got a stoppage here, official stoppage.
1: Nanawaya player on the sidelines.
0: There is a player down for Nanawaya. So why don't we take a minute break and be back at Bobby Clark Field. The Blue Devils lead 20-7, 5:27 to go here before the half. We'll be back in just a minute. Water Valley football.
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0: We are live at Bobby Clark Field. Water Valley Blue Devils lead 20-7 over visiting Nanawaya. Just had a snap there.
1: Kylan Crawford socked him for a 2-yard loss on that
0: quarterback keeper, Carmelo
1: to the opposite side. Yeah. He faked the handoff going right, went back to his left, and Kylan was right there waiting on him.
0: So Austin has dropped for a 2-yard loss. That is Nanawaya's quarterback. Ball pushed back to right about the 20 of Water Valley. Second and 12 for Nanawaya. There's the snap to Austin. Looking to throw. Incomplete. Looked like he was trying to reach number 32, J.D. Chandler.
1: Looked like he could have run for days going out there.
0: He threw it kind of sidearm.
1: Yeah, that's his motion. At least on those types of passes where he's trying to make sure they don't get batted down, but he didn't have anybody in front of him that time, so that just may be his motion.
0: So it'll be third and 12 coming up for Nanawaya. 4:24 to go here in the second quarter. Action brought to you by Pass Pest Control. Blue Devils lead 20-7 over the Warriors. Out of the gun is Carmelo Austin. There's a completion, and he's hit. Number one is Sanjay Austin.
1: Picked up about 8.
0: So it'll be fourth and about...
1: I've picked up about 7.
0: Fourth and 5. We'll call it fourth and 5 upcoming for Nanawaya. Clock is running. 4:02, 4:01. So just under 4 minutes to go before the half. The Blue Devils lead 20-7. Got another score coming in, 14-0 Moorville over Mantachie. Clock is running.
1: I think they're going to call a timeout here.
0: Timeouts are brought to you by Baptist Hospital of North Mississippi. This is a timeout for Nanawaya. That is their second, so they only have one more left. Here's some other scores. Pontotoc 21, New Albany 0. Louisville 10, Noxubee County nothing. Kossuth 14, North Pontotoc 7. Oxford is off this week, so we will not have a score for them. They are idle. They can't lose to idle.
1: No, well, unless they want to try to hold over some points from Tupelo for last week.
0: Well, they definitely need, yeah. Woo, 56-7. Or 56-17.
1: 17.
0: Now that I think about it, I actually think they're taking on Grenada and maybe have next week off. They either have, the Grenada's their next game. I can't remember if they're playing tonight or not. But yeah, Oxford lost to Tupelo 56-17 last week. Not so good. All right, Nanawaya is back out on the field. Fourth and five, short six. Coming up for them. 3:36 to go.
1: A lot of talking to that big offensive tackle over there.
0: They have a huge tackle. 54, Caleb Tucker. 6'6", 310. He looks it. There's going to be Austin, the quarterback, and he's got a touchdown. He got out on a roll, Carmelo Austin, and he hit his big target, number 8. Sanjay Hickman, senior wide receiver, 6'3", 195. And
1: that field was wide open out on that right side. And, you know, when you've got a receiver like that, you've got to stay with him. You can't come up and put pressure on the quarterback. But where was the defensive end? Where were the linebackers on that side?
0: Yeah, that was too easy. Touchdown for Nanawaya. It's 20-13 pending this extra point. And Riley Watkins, it's off. It's no good.
1: There's a penalty.
0: There is a penalty marker down. The extra point is no good, but they might get a second shot at this. It's 20-13, 3:29 to go here before the half. Second quarter coverage is brought to you by Pass Pest Control, family owned and serving you for over 50 years.
1: Personal foul.
0: Personal foul on the Blue Devils?
1: Yep.
0: Well, Bugaboo have been the prior 4 weeks penalties. Up to that point, they'd only had one. Water Valley had been pretty good with that. They had a big holding penalty that pushed them back. But they'd been pretty good in the penalty department. Penalties are brought to you by Roberts Wilson, PA. Not really sure what Nanawaya is going to do. Should be half the distance in this case. either way, they'll get another shot at kicking an extra point. Could go for two, though.
1: Well, there, I think that's exactly what they're going to do.
0: So both teams are setting back up for looks to be a two-point play. Yes, Carmelo Austin, the quarterback for Nantahala, has checked back in. And here's the snap to him and then hand off to Sanjay Austin. And
1: he did not get it.
0: I don't believe he got in.
1: He did not.
0: They're going to blow him short. So the two-point play does not work, and the penalty does not come back to haunt Water Valley. So it is 20-13, Water Valley following that score, but no extra point. All right. So we got 3:29.

0: Oh, you feel confident you can.
1: I go back where they had success on that second drive, that short passing game. I'm a proponent of that with the talent these kids have got.
0: Some other scores have come in. Winona 26, Amanda Elsey 0, Kosciuszko 13, Choctaw County 7, and Eupora, last week's opponent, 14-0 over Noxipater. That Eupora's defense is legit.
1: They are tough.
0: So Nanawaya with a touchdown, about ready to kick off to Water Valley. Blue Devils lead 20-13, 3:29 to go here before the half. A little deeper kick, and Miles Buford's under it, and he's got it at the 35. He's probing to his right, trying to get. He's crossed the 40, crossed the 45. He's breaking free, broke back across the middle of the grain of the field, and he's down to the Nanawaya 41. His eyes must have been going crazy because he made about six or seven different moves. It was hard to keep up with it. But Miles Buford receives the kickoff and does something with it just like he always does whenever he gets the ball in his hands. Great run for Miles Buford. So he can play defense, he can play offense, and he is a kick returner now for the Blue Devils.
1: 3:16.
0: Ball at the 40. There's a snap. They're going fast. Trey Adams. And Trey Adams is, like he said, tiptoeing, and he just has stopped for no gain. He wants the perfect hole instead of just hitting something, Tony. Second and 10 coming up for the Blue Devils. Ball at the Nanawaya 40. Clock moving, 2:56 to go here before the half. 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Darion Gale's in at quarterback. He just moved over near Maya Brown. There's the snap to Gale. Looking to throw. He's trying to hit Shaddai Freeman, and he does. He's got Shaddai Freeman for a touchdown, 40 yards in the air. Darion Gale and Shaddai Freeman, second touchdown of the night for Shaddai Freeman. And the Blue Devils are having a ball. They are feasting through the air on Nanawaya. 26-13 now for the Blue Devils. So they didn't need much time. That's a Hefter Motors touchdown, by the way. Shaddai Freeman, his second of the night. They're going for two. Water Valley is going for two. Damare Johnson and Miles Buford are in the backfield. Looks like they'll just power it in, and Damare Johnson will do just that. He is in for a two-point play, and the Blue Devils lead 28-13. So Blue Devils score 28-13, 2:34 to go here in this first half. We're live at Bobby Clark Field. We'll take a minute break and be back for Water Valley football.
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Welcome back to Water Valley Football. I'm John Davis, joined by Tony Grant. We are live at Water Valley Bobby Clark Field. Blue Devils now lead 28-13. We have 2:29 to go before this first half comes to a conclusion. Nanawai has got the ball, and they are going to start this new drive at their own 26 following that kickoff by Water Valley. Hand off to Pankey, number 9 for Nanawai, and they almost stripped that ball out of there. Oh, we're going to have a late flag come in.

0: Penalties are brought to you by Roberts Wilson PA. Second down, unless it's an automatic first down following this play.
1: No, I think that was a sideline warning.
0: Okay, sideline warning. Ball's being placed at the 31, so that was a gain of about 5 yards for Pankey. He is a junior running back, 6 foot 180. He's run hard. Nana White is good. I like the way they play. But Water Valley's been that much better tonight. There's a snap, and it bobbled snap. Carmelo Austin just has to basically pick it up and move forward, trying to get something out of nothing.
1: I think he picked up about a half a yard.
0: Yeah.
1: Maybe a yard.
0: So about a yard, gain of one, third down for Nanawaya. Ball is at their own 32. We are under 2 minutes to go here in this first half. Second quarter action is brought to you by Pass Pest Control, family owned and serving you for
1: Let's do a quick drive summary.
0: Yeah. Hefner Motors.
1: Two plays, 42 seconds, 40-yard touchdown pass from Darion Gale to Shaddai Freeman.
0: There you go. They've been short and sweet for Water Valley for the most part this Friday night. So third down now coming up for Nanawaya to keep this drive going. It's going to be a pass. Nope. Austin pulls it down. Then he finds his big receiver, big running back, Pankey, and he is brought down after a big gain across the 40 of Water Valley.
1: Just broken tackles. Tackling would have negated that play. It would have been a tackle for a loss. Just can't let those guys get out of your arms like that.
0: Carmelo Austin finds Pankey, his running back, for a first down throw.
1: 54 here. Seconds and counting.
0: Nanawaya looking to get something before the half. There's a carry for number 5, Kaysen Dewberry, on a jet sweep. First down. Dewberry's going to have a first down. We'll look to see where he spotted it.
1: Well blocked by Nanawaya on that play. There was no pursuit from the inside out there on that left flat. Sealed completely.
0: He's across the 30 to the 28, so it'll be first and 10. Actually, the 27. First and 10. Ball at the Water Valley 27 for Nanawaya. 41.9 seconds to go here before the half. The first half comes to a conclusion. Blue Devils lead 28-13. Carmelo Austin is the quarterback for Nanawaya. There's a snap, looking to throw. He's going to keep it. He's across the 25, the 20, the 15, to the 10, and he goes out of bounds. He's got a first down, and they're marking him out at the 12. So a really good run for Austin there, 32.4 seconds. They got plenty of time to get a couple throws into the end zone.
1: There's just no threat on him when he rolls out like that. Everybody's back in coverage, and there's nobody from the interior. The linebackers or the defensive ends are hung up on the inside.
0: They can pick up a first down without scoring. So Nanawaya is at the Water Valley 12, 32.4 seconds before the half here. Blue Devils lead 28-13. Carmelo Austin is the quarterback. He gets the snap. He's looking around. He's wiggling. He's finally going to just try to get something out of nothing here. Cross the 10-yard line. He's definitely got some positive gain down to the 8-yard line, and there's a timeout. That'll be the
1: 21 seconds left.
0: That'll be the third timeout for Nanawaya. Timeouts are brought to you by Baptist Hospital of North Mississippi. 21 seconds exactly on the clock here in the second quarter. Coverage brought to you by Pass Pest Control, family owned and serving you for the past 50 years. All right, so what are you doing here? Ball's at the 8, second down, because you can get a first down at the 2.
1: I just got to find
0: that. It's more about the time, though, on the clock.
1: Yeah, and we've got to find a way to put pressure on that quarterback and not let him sit back there and wait for his receivers to break open.
0: All right, so you know you got no timeouts. You got 21 seconds. What are you throwing? You throwing just straight up to your big guy?
1: I'm going in the end zone for sure. I'm not going short. Yes.
0: Okay. All right. So Tony's calling.
1: But I'm sending, if I'm Water Valley, I'm sending a linebacker just expressly to get that quarterback.
0: So you're asking for a blitz here.
1: I'm asking for one man to go back there and harry him so that he doesn't have the time to sit back there and pick out his receiver.
0: All right. Who are you sending? Demarie Johnson?
1: I'm sending Demarie.
0: Okay.
1: Demaryius can get back there and knock the ball off.
0: So Tony Grant has called for a fire blitz from Demaryius Johnson, and we think Nanawaya is just going to throw it up to their big 6'3" wide receiver.
1: And he's over there on the left. Looks like
0: stage is set.
1: Jonathan Malone is on him.
0: Interesting finish. 28-3 Water Valley, 21 seconds to go here before the half. There's a snap to Carmelo and Austin, and he's putting it up, and he has got wide open Sanjay Austin, and he just walks into the end zone.
1: That was a wheel route out of the backfield, and the linebacker did not go with the running back.
0: Nope.
1: He stayed flat.
0: Touchdown for Nanawaya. They made it look easy. That was an easy pick and pop and all kinds of stuff there on that drive. 15 seconds to go here in this first half. 28-19 pending this extra point. And they are going to kick it as opposed to go for two. Kick is up and it's blocked. Kick is blocked. So it'll stay 28-19 Water Valley. 15 seconds to go here in the second quarter. 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Wow. So exciting, exciting game.
1: Yeah, but again, I think the Water Valley has the opportunity to stop a lot of this by standing up solid on defense, making good tackles, and playing basic good fundamental football. That was not fundamental football on that.
0: That
1: on
0: was that too wheel, easy to end this half. There's
1: on
0: no
1: the wheel
0: doubt.
1: Route. That was not.
0: That was too easy. That they went right down the field. They started at the 20. What was it? 26, 20. I mean, they drove 70 something yards in under 2 minutes. So very impressive drive here for Nanawaya. And I'm going to tell you this. There's no lead that's going to be safe.
1: No, not safe, no. And
0: Nanawaya
1: gets the ball first to start the second half.
0: They are an explosive offense. It's 28-19. Thank goodness Water Valley has been fantastic on offense tonight, because Nanawaya is dangerous, very, very dangerous. And as Tony said, they get the ball to start the second half. So they go in like you're supposed to, score, and then get the ball back. There's the kick. It's wobbling around. It's been touched, and then Nehemiah Brown just falls on it. Smart. 14.5 seconds. I imagine they just take a knee, don't you, Tony?
1: Go for it, man. I don't take a knee.
0: Okay.
1: Except to end the game.
0: So the ball is at the Water Valley 31. We have 14.5 seconds. Blue Devils lead 28-19. And Tony feels like we will not see a knee. And maybe a deep throw from Darion Gale into the other side of the field where Shaddai Freeman.
1: I'll tell you what I would do.
0: I would
1: send Shaddai and Kylan Long, and I'd hit one of the inside.
0: Oh, Shaddai took off. There's going to be 5 yards on Water Valley. Penalties are brought to you by Roberts Wilson, PA. So they're going to go back 5 yards. So it's going to be down inside the 20 to the 26. So it's in a longer throw here. Shaddai Freeman took off like a rocket, but it was a little too early. Darion Gale's got 4 wides, and there's the snap to Gale. He's looking to throw, putting it up. Shaddai Freeman's there, but it's going to be picked off. Number 8, Sanjay Hickman has got it. Hickman's actually got it on the return across the 40, and he's got some wheels on across the midfield, across the Water Valley 45 to the 40, and he's finally brought down. And the ball got loose, and Shaddai Freeman's picked it up, and he was running back to his goal line, and the crowd yelled, "Go back the other way." There is a penalty marker on the field. So that's a wild way to end this game, or half, I should say. Now we've got to sort out the flag. It was picked off. Darion Gale got off the throw, and it was picked off by number 8, Sanjay Hickman. And he returned it across midfield, across the Water Valley 40, then lost it. There is no time on the scoreboard.
1: The pass was no penalty because there's no.
0: Okay, so they are waving off the flag.
1: Well, they called a personal foul face mask against Water Valley, but since I guess Water Valley recovered the fumble at the end of the play, they just decided that it would be halftime instead of marking off the penalty and letting Water Valley have another play.
0: All right, so it is a halftime, as Tony said. It is 28-19 Water Valley. We'll be back in 2 minutes, and we'll get our halftime going. Our halftime stats will be ready for you, and our Water Valley halftime show brought to you by Cannon Motors. We'll be back in 2 minutes at Water Valley, Bobby Clark Field.
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0: Welcome back to Water Valley Football. I'm John Davis. We are at the half here at Bobby Clark Field. The Water Valley Blue Devils lead the Warriors from Nanawaya 28-19. And we are about to start the halftime show brought to you by Cannon Motors of Mississippi. 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Nobody beats a Cannon deal. 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So our halftime stats will be brought to you by F&B Bank. 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Tony is working on those. We've got some other scores. The Chargers of Oxford are playing tonight, and they're playing the other Chargers of Grenada, and that score is 7-7. So they are playing tonight. I thought they were off following that last week's loss to Tupelo. Some other scores: Eupora 14, Noxipater 0, Winona 26, Amanda Elsie 0, Tupelo Christian 36, Ashland 0, Calhoun City 34, McEvan 6, Louisville 10, Noxubee County 3, Kossuth leads North Pontotoc 14-7, Moorville 28, Mantachie 0, Pontotoc 21, New Albany 0, and Hernando 21, Lafayette 14. So Tony has got his fingers working. We're going to have all right. Halftime stats are brought to you by F&B Bank. Go ahead, Tony.
1: All right. TJ Jackson had 3 catches for 59 yards and a touchdown. Kylan Armstrong had 1 catch for 3 yards, the 2-point conversion. Shadai Freeman had 3 catches for 86 yards and 2 touchdowns. Darion Gale ran the ball 4 times for 15 yards. He was 6 of 7 for 148, an interception, and 3 touchdowns. Trey Adams had 8 rushes for 42 yards and a fumble. And Miles Buford had 6 rushes for 26 yards and a touchdown. So that's 83 yards on the ground, 148 through the air for 231 total.
0: That's a good half. That's more than they've been doing.
1: That's more like Water Valley football.
0: Right, that's more like Water Valley football, where you have some good rushing numbers and really, really good passing stats. Darion Gale has been very good. 6 of 7, right? That's good numbers. Very good numbers.
1: Yep.
0: Well, Blue Devils lead 28-19. 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We'll take a 2-minute break and be back live at Bobby Clark Field. 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

0: Welcome back to Water Valley Football. I'm John Davis, joined by Tony Grant. We are at the half. This is Water Valley up 28-19 on Nanawaya.
1: And I did forget.
0: What'd you forget?
1: Demarie ran for a two-point conversion, so we're going to give him 3 yards and increase that rushing total to 86 and the overall to 234.
0: Okay, so Demarie Johnson, yes, he did have that two-point conversion there late in that first half. Blue Devils have been good on offense, 28 points. Anytime you get 28 points at the half, that's a good night. Now, Nanawaya, if you've been with us the entire time, you know that they get the ball first, and there is no lead that's safe the way that they can move the ball.
1: Not at all. And need to do something about that quarterback being able to roll out with a wide open field and multiple selections to throw the ball to. Got to figure out a way to either pin him in the pocket or keep some pressure on him once he breaks contain out there, because those wide receivers are going to catch what he throws them.
0: They have been good, and they've been good. You know, we saw them on film. They're 3-1. This is a really good 3A team. You mentioned that they were the number 3 team?
1: 1A. Number 3 and 1A.
0: Number 3 and 1A. What did I say?
1: Of course, the number 3A.
0: Okay.
1: Number 1 team, of course, is East Webster.
0: And that is
1: that East Webster's number 1 in 2A, not 1A. All my A's are getting mixed together.
0: I know. We got a lot of classes. So Nanawaya, though, is a 1A team, and they are ranked number 3 in the state in that class. This is definitely not somebody to be taken light.
1: Well, absolutely not. And defensively, the Blue Devils have got to figure out a way to keep that quarterback pinned inside and cut down on that rollout. Because once he breaks the pocket, he's just biding his time until somebody breaks open. And the receivers are doing a wonderful job about keeping moving, keeping trying to find an open space for him to get him the ball.
0: Right. I agree. I mean, I think they're going to have to really clamp down on defense and him specifically. So the Blue Devils will be on defense when they get the ball to start this third quarter. Right now, we're in the middle of the halftime show brought to you by Cannon Motors of Mississippi. Visit Cannon Chevrolet or Cannon Nissan of Oxford today for a sleek new or pre-owned car today. Nobody beats a Cannon deal. Nobody. All right, so we've got some other things to remind you about. The Farm Bureau High School Scoreboard Show is tonight at 10 on our sister station, Supertalk 93.7. Find out scores from every game across the state on the longest-running scoreboard show in Mississippi. Ole Miss football hits the road for another SEC matchup down in the swamp against the number 21 Florida Gators. 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Our next home game's Missouri, right, Tony?
1: I think so.
0: Because after next week, or next week's an off week.
1: Yep.
0: Then it's at Vandy.
1: Then yeah.
0: And then it's Missouri. Okay.
1: Yep. So we've got a reprieve for home game from home games.
0: And what a game last week, that LSU game.
1: Oh,
0: was.
1: Wow.
0: Wild. It was wild. 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Well, this is the Cannon Motors halftime show. We'll take a two-minute break and be back here at Water Valley Football. Blue Devils lead Nanawaya 28-19.
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0: Welcome back to Water Valley Football. I'm John Davis, joined by Tony Grant. It is halftime, and the Blue Devils lead 28-19 over the visiting Warriors from Nanawaya. So, more scores to report. Louisville 17, Noxubee County 3. Tupelo Christian 43, Ashland 0. Alcorn Central 20, Biggersville 8. Oxford 7.
1: What? Say again?
0: Okay.
1: So, Alcorn Central?
0: Alcorn Central 20, Biggersville 8.
1: And Alcorn Central won a game last week, so they could conceivably win two games in a row?
0: Two games in a row, right. The Bears.
1: Wow. Yeah. The Golden Bears.
0: I know. They usually don't do it, but they got a chance. All right. Oxford 7, Grenada 7. Other scores, you can catch them all at the Farm Bureau High School Scoreboard Show Friday nights at 10 on our sister station, Super Talk 93.7. 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Visit Cannon Chevrolet or Cannon Nissan of Oxford today for a sleek new or pre-owned car. Nobody beats a Cannon deal. Nobody. So we're just over 5 minutes left here in this half.
1: So did we discuss any more Choctaw language?
0: No, we didn't get that far with the Choctaw language.
1: We got into the meaning of actually Nanawaya, being a slanted mound.
0: Slanted mound.
1: It's also called the mother mound for the Choctaw Nation. Noxubee, since we talk about Noxubee County all the time, I found it interesting that it comes from the Choctaw word Nakshobi, N-A-K-S-S-H-O-B-I, meaning to stink.
0: To stink.
1: So I think that, and I read something about the Noxubee River flows off the Tom Bigby, and it may have some stagnant waters.
0: Yeah, probably
1: in the backwaters. So that's where the name came from, the smell from those stagnant waters on the Nakshobee River.
0: Stinky water.
1: So Yalabusha?
0: Yeah, what's Yalabusha mean for our listeners?
1: Tadpole place.
0: That's right, tadpole place.
1: Kahoma? Generally interpreted as red water or red-colored panther.
0: Ooh.
1: Which I find interesting because Coahoma County is the Red Panthers.
0: Yep.
1: So you got Red Panther, Red Panther. Neshoba translates as wolf and embodies the qualities of the wolf, courage, guardianship, and leadership. From my neck of the woods, Issaquena means deer river. Pontotoc is a Chickasaw word, but in Choctaw it is understood to mean land of hanging grapes.
0: Oh, yeah, and there are a lot of wild grapes over there in Pontotoc County.
1: And Okolona means people gathered together.
0: Huh. Small town, but people gathered together. Okay.
1: So that's all the research I could come
0: that's
1: up with.
0: That's fantastic, Tony. I love it. It was really good.
1: The Choctaw language, and especially with Nanawaya having such a significance in the origin stories of the Choctaw people.
0: I thought that was fantastic. That's a really good addition. Well, we are counting down to the second half. The officials are out here at Bobby Clark Field. Starting to see some trickulation. Areas of trickles of Water Valley Blue Devils coming out. Nanawaya has not shown back up, but we expect them to. They're supposed to receive this second half kickoff. So we'll take a couple more minute break, and we should be ready to go once we get back for the second half. The Blue Devils lead 28-19 over Nanawaya. This is Water Valley Football.
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0: Welcome back to Water Valley Football. I'm John Davis, joined by Tony Grant. We just got an extra 3 minutes put on the scoreboard here at the half. Both teams were not out under 3 minutes, so they always add some extra time. But we are close. This is it. We are just under 3 minutes to go before we start this second half. Blue Devils lead 28-19 over the visiting Wars of Nanawaya. This has been the Cannon Motors of Mississippi halftime show. 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Nobody beats a Cannon deal. Nobody. Start your Ole Miss home games off right at the Ben Atkins tailgate show. 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And tomorrow, Tony, our Ole Miss Rebels are on the road at number 21 Florida. That's the Swamp. Coverage for that SEC matchup begins on Q105 at 12:30. Q105, your flagship station for Ole Miss sports. What do you think about that game? You think it's a?
1: I don't see, with all that's going on around both programs, I don't see a letdown for either team. I see both teams coming out playing hard and doing what they have to do to win the game. I think we have an advantage at quarterback.
0: No doubt. No, absolutely. Trinidad Chambliss is going to edge over everybody pretty much. I mean, maybe a couple quarterbacks can kind of come close to him. Mensa at Miami, maybe Arch. But, I mean, Trinidad Chambliss is – he's going to be in the Heisman mix the whole way unless he gets hurt, God forbid. I think he's New York bound.
1: I think
0: don't know if he'll win it, but he should be in New York.
1: I think it'll be interesting to see if the Rebels can play defense like they played at times last weekend, then I think they've got a good shot. But if Florida's able to get huge yardage on the ground, then it could be a difficult task to try to overcome that.
0: All right. Well, we're about to start this third quarter. Third quarter is brought to you by Communicare. We've got a couple scores we can pass on just before, because Nanawaya is already out in the field, and they're lined up. Kosciuszko 27, Choctaw County 21, Kossuth 14, North Pontotoc 14, Hamilton 32, Smithville 0. Hamilton hadn't won a game this year. Adamsville 32, Tishomingo County 23. So those are some of the scores. Remember to listen to the Farm Bureau scoreboard show tonight at 10 on 93.7 FM. So Trey Adams will kick off for Water Valley to start this third quarter. Coverage will be brought to you by Communicare. Blue Devils lead 28-19 over Nanawaya. There's the kick. It kind of does a little pop-up and a catch at a 56. One of the offensive linemen for Nanawaya just drops on it. That could have been a very very good thing for Water Valley. They were close to recovering that.
1: Well, I still think it was a mishit ball. I think he caught way under it because that was in the air way too long for an onside kick.
0: No, it wasn't an onside kick, that's for sure. But it wasn't hit well enough, but it almost turned into what would have been an onside kick. Ball's being placed at the Nanawaya 45. They trail 19-28. But they have it first, and they've been good on offense, and they are very dangerous. They've got skill players. This is the number 3 ranked team in Class 1A. I heard a whistle, but I didn't see a flag come out. What happened? False start. So penalties are brought to you by Roberts Wilson, PA. That's 5 yards back for Nanawaya to the 40. False start. So 5 yards backwards for Nanawaya. It'll be first and 15. Just about to start this third quarter. Action brought to you by Communicare. There's the snap to Carmelo Austin. He hands off to Sanjay Austin. Austin's breaking across the 45, the 50, 45. They got him for a hold. This big play is going to come back. Oh, my gosh. Both two or three officials threw a flag. I saw the hold, but I tell you what, there was some free run in there for Sanjay Austin. They got him at the 45, and this penalties are brought to you by Roberts Wilson PA. This penalty is going to negate about a 35-40-yard run.
1: Well, that's going to be a couldn't decide.
0: So they're marking it off from the 45 of Nanawaya, and ball's being placed back at the 35 of Nanawaya.
1: So that is going to be a hold.
0: Wow. Big penalty.
1: That was another episodic bad tackling.
0: So Water Valley gets a huge break. Two or three penalty markers came out. There's the snap. There's the handoff to Dewberry. He's across the 35 to 40. Going up the sideline, back to across the 45 to the 47. So good run on a jet sweep for number five, Kaysen Dewberry, a senior wide receiver, 5'7",
1: 15. He's got some wheels, man.
0: He does.
1: But still, there was nothing out there from the defense. Everybody got trapped on the inside. He was not contacted until he was already 10 yards down the field.
0: So pickup of 11. So a lot of yards back for Dewberry there, over half. Second and 9 for Nanawaya. There's a snap. There's a handoff. Going right across the middle of the into the teeth of the defense.
1: Only got about a yard that time.
0: Demarie Johnson's helmet is off for Water Valley. I want to say that was Pankey. Kewan Pankey. Demarie Johnson's got to leave. His helmet popped off. So he will not be on the field for this third down. Third and 8. Ball at the 47 of Nanawaya. I expect Carmelo Austin to throw it on this down here, Tony. There's a fake handoff. Austin.
1: Ho, ho, ho, ho, ho, ho.
0: All right, the play has been stopped. They say false start. So another penalty. So penalties brought to you by Roberts Wilson, PA. Nanawaya just cannot do anything right. They've got three penalties here early on in this third quarter. Action brought to you by Communicare. 10:04 to go in this third quarter.
1: Miles Buford was kind of coming across the line from his linebacker position on that play and putting a lot of pressure on the Nanawaya quarterback. And I really believe that's what you've got to do at this point, because if he sits back there and can roll side to side unimpeded, he's going to find one of these big receivers down the field.
0: We got another stoppage.
1: Timeout.
0: And it's going to be a timeout. Timeout in Nanawaya. Timeouts and field goals are brought to you by Baptist Hospital of North Mississippi. So we got 9:39 to go here. We've had three penalties and a timeout on Nanawaya. So it doesn't seem like their halftime talking was very successful.
1: Well, it was successful until the holding penalty. That was a huge play.
0: Huge play coming back the other way.
1: Negated by that hold.
0: Blue Devils lead 28-19. Third and 13 coming up for Nanawaya.
1: But this we're getting outflanked way too easy.
0: Nanawaya just called their first timeout, so they've got two for the remainder of this game. Their quarterback is Carmelo Austin. His big receiver is Sanjay Hickman.
1: They got trips here to the right side.
0: Hickman is out. And he came back for the ball looking for it. Now he's going to have to just sit there and block. Now he catches it, crossed the 50, and into Water Valley territory at the 47.
1: Well, they're marking him out at the 49.
0: So completion from Carmelo Austin to Hickman, gets the ball to the Water Valley 49.
1: Hickman was really smart. He saw his quarterback strolling out, and he just took off down the field and was able to settle down in a dead zone.
0: Right, he settled in a dead zone, kind of a scramble drill, and Austin found him. So,
1: and I wouldn't be surprised to see the same kind of thing from him this time.
0: So Nanawai is still out there on the field. Ball's at the 49, fourth and a long three. Fake the handoff. Austin just is putting it up. He's got his guy, 32. Number 32, J.D. Chandler, catches it for a first down for Nanawai, and the
1: defensive
0: drive continues.
1: Back just lost complete eyes on the
0: defensive
1: receiver.
0: Back was Jeremiah Harris.
1: He just had no eyes on the receiver. That receiver had to wait on the ball to get there. All he had to do was turn around and look up and knock the ball down.
0: Ball is being placed at the Water Valley 17 following that long completion from Austin.
1: That's another fourth down conversion for the Warriors.
0: They have been very successful on fourth down conversions. 8:22 to go here in this third quarter. Action brought to you by Communicare. There's the snap. There's the handoff. Austin to Austin, and this one is a big gain for Sanjay Austin.
1: He's down about the 5-yard line. That'll be a first and goal.
0: First and goal for the Warriors. So Austin to Austin, senior to junior.
1: And that was a huge hole on the left side that time. They did a great job blocking that one.
0: So Blue Devils are really needing to come up with a stop here. They lead 28-19, but Nanawaya can really cut into this lead here. There's the snap. Sanjay Austin, he's trying right up the middle and into the end zone. Touchdown for Nanawaya. 5-yard touchdown run for Sanjay Austin.
1: And that was a walk in the park.
0: A walk in the park is exactly right. And that walk in the park has now cut the lead to 28-3. It's 28-25, Water Valley. 7:38 to go.
1: And they are going
0: in the
1: third
0: quarter.
1: Of course.
0: So they're going to go for two. Try to make it 28-27. No lead is safe. We said that at least three or four times tonight. This is going to come down to whoever has the ball last, I'm afraid to say. There's the snap to Austin. Looking for his receiver. He's got him. It's Hickman, and he's in for a two-point play.
1: What a tremendous route, and what a great throw. Receiver took a stab step inside and then rolled to the outside, and that ball was put where only his receiver could catch it.
0: Very well described. That is exactly right. And now it's 28-27 Water Valley. 7:38 to go here in the third quarter. Action brought to you by Communicare. We'll take a 30-second break and be back at Bobby Clark Field. This is Water Valley Football.
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0: Welcome back to Water Valley Football. I'm John Davis, joined by Tony Grant up in the booth. We are live at Bobby Clark Field, Water Valley Football. The Blue Devils are clinging to a 28-27 lead. 7:36 to go here in this third quarter. Coverage brought to you by Communicare. Blue Devils are going to take over following that touchdown at their own 35. This is their first time on offense in the third quarter. Nanawaya has opened up the third quarter with a touchdown, and this is a dogfight now. This is a very interesting game. Could be the team that has the ball last wins this one. There's a handoff to Demaria Johnson. He got about 5 or 6 yards on that carry. So good first down run for Demaria Johnson. Pick up 6, second and 4 for Water Valley. Ball at their own 41. Darion Gale in at quarterback for Water Valley. He's joined in the backfield by Johnson. Gale's going to keep it this time, and he's picked up and stuffed. He ran to his right.
1: What's happening is his blockers were getting there and looking for somebody to block, but they stopped, and he ran right into him, and the defender shot through and tackled him for no gain.
0: So third down coming up now for Water Valley. They lead 28-27, but they have got to move the football the way Nanawaya has moved it. It appears that the best defense is going to be the good offense. There's a throw and a completion to T.J. Jackson, but there is a penalty marker. There is a penalty marker on the field, so this might be coming back. This completion, it would go for a first down if it holds. So waiting word on this penalty, and it's going,
1: against Water Valley, of course.
0: Oh, boy, not good, not good.
1: 5 yards.
0: Lineman downfield. Lineman got too far downfield, so minus 5, third and long now. Third and almost 10 for Water Valley.
1: It seems to be happening a lot this season.
0: Penalties are brought to you by Roberts Wilson PA. That's Water Valley's first in the second half. Darion Gale awaiting the snap. Got T.J. Jackson in motion. I heard a whistle.
1: Timeout.
0: Timeout, Water Valley. Timeouts are brought to you by Baptist Hospital of North Mississippi. That's the first timeout of the second half for the Blue Devils. Coach Faust and his staff got everybody coming over. I don't know what happened other than he must have not liked the formation or something. Maybe the defense scared him. What do you think, Tony?
1: I'm not sure. I think at this point you need to make sure that everybody's on the same page. And if you have to sacrifice a timeout to do it, the way this game is going, you can't afford to lose serve.
0: Well, 5:55 to go here in this third quarter. Action brought to you by Communicare. This is a reminder that the Farm Bureau High School Scoreboard Show is tonight at 10 on our sister station, Super Talk 93.7. We've had some scores coming in. That last Oxford score was 7-7. Let's see if we've got some others. Yes, 7-7 at the half, Oxford Grenada. So no change there. All right, let's set the stage for our listeners. Third and long, Blue Devils with the ball at their own 36. They've got to pick this up. T.J. Jackson in motion. There's a snap to Gale. He's going to throw or looking to throw, and he getting rushed. He's still not down. He breaks away from a contain, and he's running for his life.
1: I think he got
0: enough for a first down.
1: He got it.
0: I swear, I couldn't describe the action well enough. Because he was going all over the place. I didn't know which way to say he was running.
1: He picked it up, though.
0: It was helter-skelter.
1: He needed 9, and he got 10.
0: Bank first down. That might be the most manic bank first down I've called. Talk about moves. Darion Gale was all over the place. He eluded at least 5 or 6 defenders. There's a handoff to Demaria Johnson on this first down, and he stacked up pretty much right at the line.
1: Going to give him a yard, maybe.
0: Demarie Johnson gains about a yard. Yeah, they're going to give him a yard. That's a very generous yard.
1: Well, they're just not able to generate anything between the tackles.
0: They have thrown the ball very well, and they've been outside on runs. But you're right, Tony. They haven't done much inside. There's the snap, second and nine to Buford. He's trying the outside, and he's got some success, and he's got at least seven. He's down to the Nanawaya 45. Good run for Miles Buford. He always gives you a nice pop coming out whenever he gets in there in the backfield.
1: Well, two steps and he's full. He's going to give you everything he's got in two steps.
0: So third and two, Blue Devils at the Nanawaya 45. There's the snap to Gale. Hand off to Buford. And they got his face. They ripped his face.
1: Time. Stop the play.
0: They ripped his helmet completely off. And Tony was saying, stop the play. That was our own Tony Grant. And you're right. They have got to blow it dead. It becomes unsafe for that player. So it's going to be a bank first down by a penalty. And it's going to be a big one. We're talking about going from the water or from the Nanawaya 44. Should be at the 29. That should be a 15-yarder.
1: Yeah. If that was a penalty, he's not supposed to come out of the game. He can stay in the game.
0: Did they bring him out? Did Buford go out? All right, ball's at the 29, just like I said. First and 10.
1: No, they put Trey back in. So
0: first and 10, Water Valley at the Nanawaya 29. Darion Gale joined in the backfield by Trey Adams. 3:38 to go here in this third quarter. They lead 28-27. There's a handoff to Adams, probing the middle, trying to dodge a couple guys. Doesn't get much. About 2 or 3 yards for Trey Adams on that carry.
1: He just doesn't look comfortable running the ball. Just does not look comfortable at all.
0: Down to the 26, 3-yard gain. Second and 7 for Water Valley. Clock moving. 3:11. Third quarter coverage brought to you by Communicare. Blue Devils lead 28-27. I'm telling you, whoever has the ball last, offenses are dictating pace in this game. There's a handoff to Gale. He's looking to go to the right, then cut back into the middle, and he met about 3 or 4 tacklers. Warriors kind of bottle him up there after about 3 yards. Ball inside the 25, placed at the 23. Third down for Water Valley. They lead 28-27. Gale continues to look over to his sideline for the play. There's a snap. There's a throw. It's complete to Jackson. He's across the 20. And he's out of bounds at the 16, but we've got some laundry on the field here.
1: Well, there should have been an unnecessary roughness penalty because he flung him to the ground 3 yards out of bounds.
0: So there is a penalty. Penalties are brought to you by Robert
1: Wilson. It's going to be a hole from that spot. They're bringing it back to the 25.
0: So they're marking it off from the 15 of Nanawaya, and Tony's right. They're dropping at the 25. So third down will be replayed. It'll be a third and a good 5 yards for Valley. Was going to be a first down, but got wiped away with that penalty. Darion Gale in at quarterback, joined by Adams in the backfield to his left. Hand off to Adams. He's in the middle, across the 20. He's got enough for the first down, down to about the 16-yard line.
1: I'm going to give him 8 on that carry.
0: So that'll be a bank first down for the Blue Devils. Ball's at the 17, Tony. Ball's at the 17.
1: Good interior blocking.
0: 1:50 to go
1: that.
0: Here in this Communicare third quarter. Blue Devils lead 28-27. Darion Gale's got Adams to his right now. Out of the shotgun. Nehemiah Brown's also in the backfield, but closer up like a wing. Now he's in motion, coming over to his right side, and there is a handoff to Adams. Adams always tries to the right and then pops right back across into the middle. That's been his running style tonight.
1: Gain of 2.
0: If the hole is not there for Trey, he tiptoes hoping that the hole appears. That's the way I would describe his running tonight, Tony.
1: Well, it's just not the power from Trey Adams that we're used to.
0: So inside the 15 for the Blue Devils, Gale and Adams in the backfield, so is T.J. Jackson. There's the snap to Gale. It's a sweep. Gale's running the entire way. Missed tackle.

0: offense, and this is Water Valley's only time on offense. Ball's at the 7. Got to get a score. The way Nanawaya is on offense, you got to get a score. Here's a handoff to Adams. He's trying the middle. He got broke a tackle, and he is into the end zone. 7-yard touchdown run for Trey Adams. And the Blue Devils are on the board, 34-27 now. 11.6 seconds to go. So both teams have had it one time in this third quarter, and they both have scored. So we're setting up to have a very interesting finish here at Bobby Clark Field. Going for two. Water Valley is going for two. Here's a snap to Gale. He's looking to throw, and he's got Shaddai Freeman. Two-point conversion. Blue Devils now lead 36-27. 36-27.
1: Back out to that 9-point lead.
0: That's huge. That is huge, huge, huge.
1: So the summary for the drive, I've got 12 plays, 7 minutes and 26 seconds, and that 7-yard touchdown run by Trey Adams.
0: And that is a Hefner Motors drive summary. The touchdown, the Hefner Motors touchdown, was scored by Trey Adams, and then the 2-point conversion from Darion Gale to Shaddai Freeman. So we're going to stay here. We only have 11.6 seconds. Then we'll have a break as we start what we think will be a very interesting fourth quarter. The good news is
1: an injury to one of the Nanawaya players on that 2-point conversion.
0: Well, the good news is that Water Valley leads by 9. So even if Nanawaya scores and gets a 2, they're still ahead by a point. But I feel like Water Valley is going to have to score. I don't know if they'll get it once or twice in this fourth quarter. They're going to have to score at least one more time.
1: I'm talking about
0: a big six.
1: I would agree with that.
0: I think Nanawaya has got too many offensive weapons. And last week it was the defense that kind of kept them in it. This week it's the offense kind of setting the tone. So I'm thinking that Water Valley's got one more score to get.
1: Defense is not able to put four plays on defense together. They'll hold them for 3 and then give up a big fourth down conversion. So defense needs to look themselves in the eye and say, okay, guys, let's go.
0: All right, got some scores coming in. Hernando 38, Lafayette 14. Don't know where that game is. Oxford's up now, 10-7 over Grenada. Pontotoc 21, New Albany 0. Pontotoc, 28-0 now. Mars Hill Bible 35, Ball with Dothan.
1: Oh, Mars Hill Bible.
0: Where is Mars Hill Bible at?
1: I think that's an Arkansas school.
0: Okay. Louisville 17, Noxubee County 10. And Brandon and Starkville are tied at 17. There's the kickoff from Trey Adams, and it's a deeper one, deepest one he's had tonight. Bobbled, dropped, finally picked up, and then loose. The ball is loose. Ball is loose.
1: No, the official on the far side is calling him down.
0: They're calling him down. Okay. So Nanawaya may have just dodged a bullet here, and the fumble was after he hit the ground. So
1: yeah, I'd have to see a replay of that one. I would tend to agree with the official on that one.
0: All right, ball at
1: Don't faint.
0: 32 of Nanawaya. 5.5 seconds to go here in this CommuniCare third quarter. Nanawaya is hot on offense. Thankfully, the Blue Devils have been hotter. Blue Devils lead 36-27. This should be the last snap of the third quarter. There it is. Hand off to Panky. He's across the 40, down to the 42.
1: First down.
0: First down run.
1: Right up
0: and
1: the
0: that
1: middle.
0: Is the end of the third quarter. So we'll take a break here with them at Water Valley, Bobby Clark Field. Blue Devils lead 36-27.
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0: Welcome back to Water Valley Football. I'm John Davis. Coming out of this break, starting the fourth quarter, is a run on the part of Nanawaya. That is Panky. We've called his name a bunch tonight.
1: Another loose ball that was blown dead.
0: The Blue Devils lead 36-27. This fourth quarter coverage is brought to you by TVI Fiber and TVEPA. Ball now at the Nanawaya 44. Second down and 8. Nanawaya's entire offense has come over to the hash to see what the play is. That's interesting. They hadn't been doing that all night. Okay. So they're getting set. There's the snap. It's a jet sweep to Dewberry, and he is off to the races. He's across midfield, across the Water Valley 45, and pushed down about the 43 of Water Valley.
1: And what did I say earlier? Every time they run that jet sweep, it's wide open. There's nobody out there. And the funny thing is, the receiver's blocking. When he goes downfield and starts blocking, that should be your key to break off and attack.
0: First down run for Dewberry on that jet sweep. Ball at the Water Valley 43. Nanawaya's offense has been clicking here. And we said it, if you've been with us the whole night, whoever gets this ball last, they're probably going to win it. Thankfully, Water Valley is up 9. 36-27. Early fourth quarter. Action brought to you by TVI Fiber. There's another handoff. This one's Panky. And Panky's crushing down to the Water Valley 31, another first down run.
1: I do not understand how there is absolutely no resistance on that right side or on the outsides, period.
0: So one side jet sweep, the other back with a jet sweep, and both are runs of great distance. First down, Nanawaya at the Water Valley 31. There's the snap. There's the inside handoff this time. And Panky, oh, no, he broke free of a tackle. Now, that was better. They would have
1: had him for a two-yard loss. They broke the tackle and
0: picked
1: up a yard.
0: Right. That's what I'm saying. That's better, at least. But it could have been worse. Should have been worse. Ball at the 30 now. Only a gain of 1 for Panky. Other scores coming in. Tupelo 27, West Point 6. Tupelo is the real deal, huh?
1: Yes, sir.
0: Second and 9, Nanawaya at the Water Valley 30. There's the snap. Austin's going to put it up. He's got number 7, complete, Parker Moffitt.
1: We just can't figure that out. There's got a flag.
0: We got a lake flag, another sideline warning on Water Valley. It is a sideline warning on Water Valley. It's going to be a first down. And then added on, now the ball's at the Water Valley 12. So completion from Carmelo Austin to number 7, Parker Moffitt, and then extra yardage added on.
1: Well, there's a whole lot of holding going on, and I think that's what the coach is trying to point out, and the official is not wanting to call the holding. He's wanting to throw a flag on the coach.
0: Well, the ball's at the 11 now. Nanawaya has been on a heater offensively. And
1: did they call a timeout?
0: I don't know what they're doing here.
1: It's not
0: the clock is stopped. 9:27 to go here in this fourth quarter.
1: That's a timeout for them.
0: Fourth quarter coverage is brought to you by TVI Fiber and TVEPA. Ball at the 11. There's the snap. There's the handoff to Sanjay Austin.
1: He gets 2 yards.
0: Pickup of 2. So Nanawaya can get a first down without scoring. All right, so we've got some other scores here. 13-7, Oxford, 10 minutes to go. Well, that one's a dogfight down in Grenada. Ball at the 9, Nanawaya at the Water Valley 9. Water Valley leads 36-27, 8:45 to go here in this fourth quarter. Coverage brought to you by TVI Fiber and TVEPA. There's the snap. It's going to be a quarterback keeper, and it's Hankey, Kewan Pankey in for a touchdown on the keeper. So direct snap to the running back. And that is a touchdown for Nanawaya. And we got 8:30 to go here in the fourth quarter. It is 36-33. Nanawaya is just, you can't touch them. They're like the sun on offense.
1: I tell you, it's the holes are just incredible. And I don't think the blocking's that good.
0: They're walking in. They're walking in untouched. Their last three touchdowns, nobody's been close. Going for two. Pankey is in, and he's going to throw it? Oh, not a good throw, thankfully, for Water Valley, and the two-point play fails. Ooh, I don't know why they had him throw the ball. He's the running back.
1: Well, I mean, the pass was there. He just threw it low.
0: He killed worms.
1: Yeah, he just threw it low. The pass was there. The receiver
0: Well, the receiver was there. The pass was not. Yeah. All right, 8:30 to go in this fourth quarter. Blue Devils lead 36-33. We'll take a 30-second timeout and be back at Bobby Clark Field.
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0: Welcome back to Water Valley Football. I'm John Davis, joined by Tony Grant. We have 8:24 to go here in this fourth quarter. Action brought to you by TVI Fiber and TVEPA. The Blue Devils are clinging to a 36-33 lead. They are about to get the ball back to start another drive. And the ball is being placed at the Water Valley 42. Nantawaya just scored the second time this quarter. They've had it two times. They scored two times. Water Valley's had it once. They scored. They lead 36-33. They're going to have to keep pace and score again. There's a handoff to Buford, and he's tripped up. The ball is loose.
1: Now, that ground calls that fumble. That's
0: okay, he's saying it. The officials are saying the ball was caused, or the fumble was caused by the ground. Thank goodness. Miles Buford tripped up. Next thing you see is the ball, but thankfully the official said he was down before it came out. Gain of one. Buford's limping off the field. Gain of one, and Buford is going out. He is really limping, Tony. 7:53, 7:52 to go here in this fourth quarter. Action brought to you by TBI Fiber and TBEPA. Second and nine for Water Valley at their own 43. They lead 36-33. They have got to keep ahead of Nantawaya because Nantawaya's offense is clicking. Handoff to Trey Adams, and he is stopped at the 45. So it's going to be a long third down coming up for the Blue Devils. Third and seven. Ball now at the 45. What are you doing here, Tony? Throwing it? You throwing it?
1: I don't think you have a choice.
0: Okay.
1: Tony's, or either you got to pick it, you've got to get at least half of it.
0: I get Deary on the run, give him the option to run or pass. That's what I'm doing here. But either way, they've got to pick up a third down to keep this clock moving and the ball in their possession. They do not want to give it back to Nantawaya with this much time on the clock, the way Nantawaya's offense has been moving it. There's a snap to Gale, and he's getting rushed right away, and he's putting it up, and it is knocked away, incomplete. Number 84, Troy Cathy, got a hand on it. Gale was trying to hit Nehemiah Brown, and just like I had said, they put him on the run. Option to run or pass. He saw Nehemiah Brown, but Cathy stepped in and knocked it away. And it is incomplete and fourth and long, and they've got to punt. Because if they don't get it here, the way Nantawaya's offense has been moving, they'll have a short field at the 45. It's not a good option either way, but I'd like a longer field for Nantawaya. 6:50, clock has stopped. 6:50 to go here in this fourth quarter. Blue Devils clinging to a 36-33 lead. Fourth quarter coverage brought to you by TBI Fiber and TVEPA. Great punt. Picked up finally by Pankey at the 15.
1: And he's
0: across the
1: out.
0: 20. Now he's got a head of steam. He gets down to almost a 30.
1: Miles Buford took him down.
0: Miles Buford came back into the game after going out a couple plays earlier with a limp. But gets the tackle there. All right, so 6:36 to go, fourth quarter. Blue Devils lead 36-33. Nantawaya's had it two times on offense this second half, and both have resulted in touchdowns. Blue Devils defense have not been able to do much of anything to stop them. All right, we've got a timeout on the part of Water Valley. Timeouts are brought to you by Baptist Hospital of North Mississippi. It's time to remind you that the Farm Bureau High School Scoreboard Show comes on at Friday nights at 10 o'clock on our sister station 93.7. That's just under an hour from now. We've got some other scores to report. Oxford 20, Grenada 7. So the Chargers, closest to us, have been able to get some breathing room here, Tony. All right, what else we got? Let's see. I'm not seeing any other scores here. So 20-7, Oxford leads Grenada here at our game. Blue Devils lead the Warriors in Nantawaya 36-33. Both teams coming back on the field after that timeout by Water Valley. How many timeouts they got left? Two? Both teams have two timeouts according to the scoreboard. Nana Waya has been hot on offense. There's the snap. There's a jet sweep to Dewberry, and they finally stopped him. And that's Tunson, the freshman. Christian Tunson.
1: And there was holding on that play. They were holding the defensive back that was here on the wide receiver, holding him.
0: Well, Christian Tunson made a great open field tackle. No gain on that jet sweep. The jet sweep has been very successful for Nanawaya, but not there. Second and 10. Just over 6 minutes to go here in this fourth quarter. Blue Devils leading 36-33. There's the snap. There's the handoff to Sanjay. And he is breaking through across 50, the 40, the 35, the 30, 25, the 20, down into Water Valley at the 21. That is Sanjay Austin.
1: And that was just an off-tackle play that broke wide open.
0: Austin to Austin, the senior quarterback to the junior running back. Carmelo to Sanjay. And the Austin duo has delivered, and the ball is now at the Water Valley 22 following that long run. Oh, boy. Oh, boy. Nanawaya has been as good as advertised on offense. 36-33, clock ticking down here in this fourth quarter. There's a handoff to Pankey. He's across the 20, pushing to the 19, stopped by Miles Buford. 5:21 to go here in the fourth quarter. Fourth quarter coverage brought to you by TVI Fiber and TVEPA. Blue Devils lead 36-33. Nanawaya, though, is now at the Water Valley 20, second down and 8. They've got all the momentum. They have been really good on offense in the second half. Water Valley has had trouble stopping them consistently. There's the handoff. There's Pankey. He's trying the middle. He's across the 15, the 10, the 5, and he's in for the touchdown. And I said it, after a 2-yard stop, the next play results in a 20-yard gain, and Nanawaya is back ahead. They are ahead 39-36, 4:45 to go here in the fourth quarter.
1: I guess we expect them, when we hit them with our shoulder, they're supposed to go down.
0: Well, not a back like Pankey.
1: No.
0: Pankey is listed on our 6'1", 180. He looks like he's 180 at least, if not 190. He's got it again, and he's into the end zone for a 2-point play. So the new score will be 41-36. Water Valley is now trailing 41-36 with 4:45 to go in this fourth quarter. 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We're going to take a 30-second timeout and be back here at Bobby Clark Field. 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

0: stay so deep. They don't ever kick it past the 35.
1: Welcome back to Water Valley Football. I'm John Davis, joined by Tony Grant. We're live at Bobby Clark Field. We just had a kickoff from Nanawaya. It was taken in by Christian Tunson, the super freshman that's played very well, stepped up when he needed to. And the
0: 4:28 left in the ball game.
1: Yeah, 4:25 left to go here in this fourth quarter. Action brought to you by TVI Fiber and TVEPA.
0: Why was the clock running?
1: I don't know. They stopped. They didn't tell them to stop it. They're going to have to put some time back on this.
0: They're going to have to put like 15 seconds back on.
1: All right, so the line of scrimmage for Water Valley when they get back out here for offense will be the 42.
0: 425 is what he's going to put it at.
1: For the line of scrimmage will be the Water Valley 42. They have got to score a touchdown. They are trailing. If you've been with us most of the game, you know that Water Valley has led this entire way. They are now trailing 41-36 to Nanawaya. Darion Gale in at quarterback. He's joined in the backfield by Trey Adams. Adams now moves to his left, to Darion Gale's left. There's the handoff to Gale, and he is plugged up at the point of attack. No gain for Adams. A player's helmet came flying off. It's number 50.
0: That's the second time.
1: Julian LaRock. That's a player for Nanawaya. Losing his helmet, so he's going to have to go off for a play. Second and 10, ball at the 42. We're going to be just under 4 minutes after this next snap. Now under 4 minutes to go. Blue Devils trail 41-36. Darion Gale calling for the ball. He's going to throw it up. It's number three, Kylan Armstrong, with the catch, but of a short reception, only 2 yards. So Gale finds Kylan Armstrong, but it only goes for 2 yards. It'll be third and 7. Third and 8. Ball at the 44 for Water Valley. Third and 8. They started at the 42. Gain of 2. Third and 8. 3:16 to go here in the fourth quarter. Action brought to you by TVI Fiber and TVEPA. High snap. Gale gets it. He's going to keep it, and he stopped at the 45. Oh, my goodness. Oh, my goodness. Long fourth down coming up. Decision time for Coach Faust. 2:55 to go. Blue Devils trail 41-36. Tony, if they go for it and don't get it the way that they're they'll
0: run the clock out. They have to go,
1: but I mean, if they don't get it, it could be ball game here. 2:36, Gale fourth and 7. Ball at the 45. They've got to pick this up. Gale rolling, looking for somebody. They have a penalty mark in the backfield. He throws it up. He's past the line. It's incomplete. There's also penalty marker in the backfield, and that may be for another penalty on Water Valley. I know Darion Gale passed the line of scrimmage when he threw that. Oh, my goodness. It is incomplete. 2:15 to go on the scoreboard. Nanawaya is going to take over. They have declined the penalty because the ball was incomplete. They do not need to accept anything and give Water Valley another down. All right, now, there is still hope. Water Valley has 2 timeouts. They have 2 timeouts. Nanawaya, though, has the ball at the Water Valley 45. They have been unstoppable in the second half on offense. They have been running right. They've been running left. Water Valley has got to find a way to do something. There's the handoff to Pankey. He's across the 40, across the 35, the 30, the 25, the 20. He's got a big first down run. So that was not the way to start that drive defensively for Water Valley. That's a pickup of 24 yards.
0: You know, that's the play that they've been running all night.
1: Yeah, they have. I mean, they haven't stopped them.
0: And it's not fancy.
1: It's not fancy. Nothing they're doing is fancy. So the ball's at the 18. That's a pickup of 27, Tony.
0: Yep.
1: Clock is running. Under 2 minutes to go. Nantahala is not in a hurry. Now, Water Valley's got two timeouts. They have not chosen to use them here. Clock is running 142, 140. Fourth quarter coverage brought to you by TVI Fiber, TVE PA. Clock's at 6:05. There's a handoff to Pankey. He's across the 10 into about the 8-yard line. He might be close to a first down. Pickup of 9. Let's make it 9 to the 9. Second down. Clock still running. 118, 117, 116, 115, 114. No timeouts being called. Second and 2 yards for Nantahala. Clock is now going to be under a minute. 41-36, Nantahala leads. Clock is still running. 50, 49. Nantahala has got the play clock down to 4, to 3, to 2, to 1. There's a timeout. That's the timeout for Nantahala. Timeouts are brought to you by Baptist Hospital North Mississippi. 42 seconds on the scoreboard. Nantahala leads 41-36. Well, listeners that have been with us all night, they knew that Nantahala was moving the ball. They've been amazing in the second half. They've been really unstoppable. Outside of, I mean, I don't think they've had a negative play. Water Valley held them to a 2-yard run once that I remember, and maybe a 1-yard run. Everything else has been big chunks, big chunks. The last run for Nantahala has been 27 yards. They are in command, 41-36. This fourth quarter coverage has been brought to you by TBI Fiber and TBEPA. 42 seconds to go on the scoreboard. Second and 2 for Nantahala. Coming off this timeout, they're going to have to snap it. They get a first down, it is completely over. And there's a handoff, and he's into the end zone. It's Sanjay Austin in for the end zone, so it is completely over now. That'll be 47-36. 47-36, Blue Devils will fall to 2-3. Nantahala, absolutely unstoppable in the second half on offense. Absolutely amazing effort on their part. And this class 1A team, ranked 3rd overall in the state, was as good as advertised. Extra point coming up for Riley Watkins. And the ball's down and it's up and it is good. So it'll be 48-36. 48-36. Blue Devils trail by 12 with 37 seconds to go. I just got a text from Ben Garrett. He's on his way to Gainesville. He says, this Hanky guy has been messing with our Blue Devils. Yeah, he sure has been. He's been fantastic. This offense has been amazing. I hope you have a safe trip down to Gainesville. Should be a hell of a game. 37 seconds to go here in Water Valley, Bobby Clark Field. And Nantahala leads 48-36. Tony is working on his stats. We'll have that in our walk-ons post-game show. It'll be like one snap. Once this kicks off, it'll have one snap or two, maybe. The crowd is stunned. The team is stunned. There's the kickoff. Nehemiah Brown's got it for Water Valley. He's across the
0: 30. Go down, go down.
1: Across the 35, and he is still fighting. Oh, he just threw a punch, and that's going to be a penalty. Oh, my goodness. Oh, my goodness. When it rains, it pours. Why did he do that? I mean, I know he wanted him off him, but oh my goodness.
0: Well, the thing is, the player from Nanawaya was trying to tackle him after the whistle.
1: They were definitely engaged after the whistle, as Tony said. But Nehemiah Brown, he came to the Water Valley sideline. He was working his way to the Water Valley sideline where we are located, so we could see it pretty well. He did a punch across the guy's helmet. I'm sure he didn't do any damage, but either way, it was right in front of the official, and he threw a penalty marker.
0: Well, I think we're getting all that's going to be marked off as the penalty on Nanawaya for continuing the play after the whistle had blown.
1: 30 seconds to go here in this game. Water Valley trails 48-36. Bad snap. Darion Gale, and he's going to be sacked back to the 35 of Water Valley. They're calling a timeout. Water Valley is calling a timeout. Timeouts are brought to you by Baptist Hospital of North Mississippi. 20.6 seconds to go here in this game. And, you know, Water Valley, we had said, you know, they scored 28 in the first half. They scored in their first drive in the second half. Their offense had played well enough tonight. You go back last week, and the defense was what kept them in the game. Offense could not move it, and it just does an opposite this week.
0: I'm going to hit again on the passing game. In the fourth quarter, the passing game disappeared.
1: Right.
0: Completely. We insisted on running between the tackles, running up the middle, and then when in an obvious passing situation, we don't have success.
1: All right, so the ball is all the way back to the Water Valley 38. There's the snap to Gale. He's just going to try to find a receiver and fling it. Shaddai Freeman's the closest guy, and it's going to be picked off. Picked off, number five, Kaysen Dewberry. And that's going to be an interception with 12.5 seconds to go here in this game. It'll be one snap, and Nanawaya will be driving back to Winston County with a W. They'll be 4-1 on the season. The Blue Devils will be 2-3. I tell you what, I you know, we try to keep up with every class, but I'm going to really watch to see what these guys do. I want to see what the Warriors end up doing in 1A. I think they're going to be in the mix. If they're not North half champs, they're going to be playing for it.
0: They're definitely going to be in the mix.
1: They are really good. You know, we went and saw East Webster Charleston last year after Water Valley was out of the playoffs, and we both of us came away from that game going, that's a state champion team.
0: Yep, absolutely were.
1: And Nanawaya looks that way for a 1A. All right, that's the final snap, and game is in the books. Blue Devils fall 48-36 to Nanawaya. We'll be back in 2 minutes, and we'll start our Walk-On Sports Bistro post-game show. This is Water Valley Football.
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0: Welcome back to Water Valley Football. I'm John Davis, joined by Tony Grant. We are just wrapped up week five for the Blue Devils. They fall 48-36 to Nanawaya. This is the Walk-On Sports Bistro post-game show. Pre-game, during the game, or after, Walk-Ons in Oxford is the place to be. 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A reminder, too, that the Farm Bureau High School Scoreboard Show will be coming on in about 30 minutes on our sister station, Super Talk 93.7. 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All right, so Tony is working on our post-game stats.
1: I think I've got them ready.
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1: Okay, T.J. Jackson for the game had 3 catches for 59 yards and a touchdown. Kylan Armstrong had 2 catches for 5 yards and a 2-point conversion. Shaddai Freeman had 4 catches for 89 yards, 2 touchdowns, and 1 2-point conversion. Darion Gale was 7 out of 10 for 155, 3 touchdowns, 2 interceptions. He also ran the ball 9 times for 39 yards. Demarie Johnson was 3 rushes for 10 yards, 1 for a 2-point conversion. Trey Adams ran the ball 8 times for 34 yards and a touchdown. And Miles Buford had 8 rushes for 34 yards and a touchdown. Rushing for the game, 141 for the Blue Devils. Passing for the game, 155 for the Blue Devils. Total yardage, 296. 155 passing for the game, 148 in the first half.
0: Right, right.
1: Got completely away from what was working. So, I mean, you know, those short, but you've got those receivers, you've got speed in Jackson, you've got height and speed in Shaddai and in Kylan, but you don't get the ball to the playmakers.
0: Well,

0: But, you know, the other thing I said, and you know, whether it be at the half or just during the game, is this: the way it was, the swinging, the momentum was swinging, it was going to be whoever had the ball last.
1: Yeah.
0: And Water Valley had the chance to keep that ball, and were not able to. Nanna Wyatt made one more stop.
1: You had a first and 10 at your own 42-yard line, and you run up the middle and get a yard. You run up the middle again and get another yard. You have third down and 8, and you throw the ball away. So you punt. That's your only possession of the fourth quarter that really is worth anything.
0: Yeah, I mean, it was Nanna Wyatt was hot. Water Valley was early and failed, faltered away.
1: We're scratching our head to figure out. We went away from that short passing game that was so effective.
0: Well, we're going to be scratching our head on this one, too. This is a second straight loss. Back at home, lead at the half, and it just gets away from you. And I know the coaching staff's going to be kicking themselves and drawing up some new stuff and figuring some stuff out. They're halfway through a season now, too, Tony.
1: Yep, 2-3, halfway through. We've got start region play next week.
0: Yep.
1: And then have a non-region game against Baldwin. Then it's Myrtle, Strayhorn, and East Union.
0: Right.
1: So got to get some things fixed. That this is not the Water Valley rushing game that we're used to.
0: All right, we're going to take a minute break and come back. We'll talk about next week, start of region play. This is Water Valley football.
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0: 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So, Water Valley falls to 2-3 following a 38-36 loss to Nanawaya. We're looking forward to next week. 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
0: Now, I don't think they've played anybody.
1: Well, I don't think so either. In the last week's game with them in Coffeyville, they won it 34-32.
0: Mm-hmm.
1: So, you know, it's a winnable game for the Blue Devils. Just got to come out and again work on cutting down on the mistakes.
0: Winnable game, but where are they now? That's the thing. That's what I worry about. You lose back to back weeks, and suddenly, how do you keep them together? I mean, I think they will, but that's it. That's the thing I'm looking at now. I expected them to come. Now, I didn't think Nanawaya was going to be a pushover, but you're back at home. I kind of thought this would be a W. I thought it would be a hard-earned W,
1: but
0: I thought it was going to be a W.
1: Well, it was that key sequence there at the beginning of the fourth quarter where they went a three and out. That turned everything.
0: Right. All right, got some scores for you. Oxford 23, Grenada 7, final. That's a good win for Chargers coming back after that Tupelo loss. Hernando 38, Lafayette 14. Brandon and Starkville are tied at 24. Louisville 24.

0: Oxford County 10. So,
1: well, let's remind everybody that the Water Valley Band is going to the Quister Classic tomorrow in Olive Branch at Olive Branch High School, who has the neatest scoreboard in the world that says us and y'all.
0: Oh, yeah, that's right. I do
1: and,
0: like that, yeah.
1: And they will take the field at 11:30.
0: Oh, good luck.
1: Anybody that's going or plans to go up there, they take the field at 11:30. Lafayette will take the field at 2 o'clock. And one of my grandsons is a band aide who's helping the percussion instruments get on the field. And my other grandson, Evan, is in the band. He's been in the band since he's sixth grade. He's a junior. And he will have a duet with a mellophone.
0: Oh, wow.
1: So it's a big show and a big deal for me. Thanks for letting me say that. And, again, Water Valley will take the field tomorrow at 11:30. So come out and
0: support
1: these
0: kids. This is the Water Valley
1: kids.
0: Band.
1: Right. So and these kids have done a tremendous job. Their halftime show is very good. And they're taking that to this classic. And then I think in 2 weeks we'll have state evaluations in Grenada.
0: Okay.
1: And Water Valley will also be participating in that as well. So come out and support the Blue Devil Band as they take the field tomorrow in Olive Branch at 11:30.
0: All right. You heard it there from Tony. He's the best stat guy. He's the best announcement guy in the business. Just remember to get a little Cajun flair in your life on Walk-On Sports Bistro in Oxford. Gator Po' Boys, Cajun pasta, or the ribeye. Your plate is always a winner at Walk-On. Stop by this season. Walk-On's University Avenue in Oxford. And then our Farm Bureau High School scoreboard show is coming up at the top of the hour, about 25 minutes away from now. On our sister station, Super Talk 93.7. Another reminder that Ole Miss football hits the road tomorrow. They'll be at the Swamp. Our coverage here will begin at 12:30 on Q105, your flagship station for Ole Miss sports. All right, we're going to wrap it up here from Water Valley. Bobby Clark Field, Blue Devils fall to 2-3 after that 48-36 loss to Nanawaya. We'll be back here next week for region play starting up against Bruce. Y'all have a good night.
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Jason Mraz, It's the Remedy, and I'm Andrew J. Great to have you along. How's it going? From his 1985 album, Boy in the Box, it's Corey Hart. Here's Never Surrender.

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0: Taylor Swift, I knew it. I knew you. I'm Andrew J. And hey, thank you for being here. Speaking of Taylor Swift, she will be, I'm sure, making an appearance Sunday night at the VMAs on MTV. And she'll be debuting the video for her new song, which she just dropped earlier today, called Patient One. So watch for that coming up this weekend as well on TV. And the Cardigans next.
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0: turns slowly. It's hard to say that I'd rather stay awake when I'm asleep, because my dreams are bursting at the seams.
1: That's Fireflies by Owl City. Still to come, I've got music from Louis Capaldi, but now let's check in with Hoobastank and The Reason.

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0: And as promised, that's Louis Capaldi with Someone You Loved. It's me, JC. Hey, welcome to the weekend. Do yourself a favor and try not to make any dumb decisions this weekend. According to researchers, they discovered that at week's end, our brains don't register negative outcomes. So we might make choices we're going to regret. Yeah, we think, oh, that's a great idea. Hey, yeah, let's do that. And then come to find out, maybe not so much.
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Of course, the song right there is Choosing Texas. And by request, I've got Maroon 5 coming up next. Stick around.

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0: Okay, so if you're trying to keep track as to everything that goes on in the music industry, well, you're going to need some tacks and some yarn and a whole lot of yarn. Yeah, because that song right there was originally released back in 2016, and then it was repackaged just a little bit and re-released in October 2022. That's Sia with Unstoppable. It's me, JC. Thank you so much for hanging out with me. Don't go anywhere. Foreigner, coming up next.
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0: Hate That I Made You Love Me by Ariana Grande. It's me, JC, so I'm about to share some news with you that I don't necessarily want to, but I'm going to anyways. And the reason why I don't want to is because I love coffee. And then once you hear the news, you're going to be like, oh, okay, that makes sense. Well, so it turns out that people who really love coffee, as in like you drink a lot of it, we are three times more likely than low-caffeine users to hear voices or to see things that aren't there. So it's just like, well, that's, I thought that was part of the joy of drinking coffee. I don't know. I've got the kid Leroy and Justin Bieber. Stay, coming up next.
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0: Okay, so back in 2011, Prince William and Kate Middleton got married in a ceremony watched by an estimated 2 billion people worldwide. Yeah, billion with a B right there. And also, after years of beta testing, Minecraft was fully released to the public in 2011. And also that song right there, Fun, We Are Young, was released in 2011 as well.
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0: That's Miley Cyrus with Flowers. It's me, JC. Hey, let's talk about first impressions. Are they really that big of a deal? It turns out to the latest research that it really is. Yeah, I mean, it's like superficial versus meaningful. And that's usually set within the first 3 minutes of meeting somebody. So if you start off as being sweet with someone, then they're going to think, oh, well, this person's just naturally sweet as a whole. Even though you may not necessarily be sweet, it's good to leave them thinking that you are, I guess. Harry Styles, Adore You, is coming up next.
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Originally released as a single in Europe in September of 1983, and then here in the States in August of 1984, Lucky Star became Madonna's first top five hit on the U.S. Billboard Hot 100. Here's Gnarls Barkley with Crazy.

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0: Because of You by Kelly Clarkson. It's me, JC, asking you to just simply do me a favor, and that is to share us with a friend. Let them know we're here. You know, I'm kind of lonely. The more people that I've got around me, the better I feel as a whole. I've got Ed Sheeran and Bad Habits coming up. Stick around.
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Okay, so now that it's the weekend and your boss can't see you answer this question, raise your hand if you think company meetings are simply a waste of time. And my hand's way up there. But, you know, my boss can hear me. I'm sorry. My hand's not up there at all. My bad. It turns out that we're pretty much split on the question. 51% of workers say that company meetings, they have some value. The other 49% think, yeah, you know what? I could totally be doing something

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0: That's Teddy Swims, and it's me, JC. And just in case you have lost track of time, you know, because that happens. It happens to me all the time. So consider this a public service announcement. We are like 3 months away till Christmas gets here. More like 90 days to be specific. So, yeah. Somebody better get busy. Taylor Swift, Cruel Summer, coming up.
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0: So I was doing some light reading in between songs from this research journal called Psychological Medicine. Yeah, just something I do. It turns out that according to the major research that's been done, it finds that reading for pleasure links us to a lower stress level, less loneliness, and slower brain aging, which I find exciting. Just thought I'd pass that along. I've got Maroon 5, One More Night, coming up.
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0: that song right there was certified double platinum by the British phonographic industry and then was also certified platinum by the Recording Industry Association of America. That's Olivia Dean and So Easy to Fall in Love.
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0: Well, it turns out that the number one complaint when a guest comes over to your house and they go to the bathroom, you know, the guest bathroom, they discover, you know what, there's no toilet paper. And so then they look for the toilet paper and they can't find the toilet paper because the toilet paper is not being stored in the guest bathroom. So next time you invite somebody over, you get it. Make sure that there's toilet paper. It's me, JC. Hey, stick around. Music from Tom Petty, Free Fallin', is coming up next.
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0: Okay, so I've got some good news and some bad news. That song was actually nominated for an Emmy Award for Outstanding Individual Achievement in Music and Lyrics. That's the good news. But the bad news is they didn't actually get the Emmy. That's The Heights featuring Jimmy Walters in How Do You Talk to an Angel. Here's Alanis Morissette with Head Over Feet.
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0: 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I'm going to make some pancakes. I love myself some pancakes, you know, with butter and syrup and warm up the syrup and everything. Oh, man, that's just good eating. Good eating. 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

0: That, of course, is none other than Taylor Swift. Well, I've got Alicia Cara coming up, as well as Miles Smith. Little stargazing's coming your way.
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0: upon its release, Scars for Your Beautiful reached the top 10 here in the States, as well as Australia, Iceland, Slovenia, and Sweden. Not only that, but the single was certified diamond in Brazil, 6-time platinum here in the States, and 5-time platinum in Australia. I've got Miley Cyrus. Party in the USA is coming up next.
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0: She really was one incredible artist. That's Whitney Houston. And how will I know? Well, I've got Post Malone and Circles coming up, but now it's time to check in with Ed Sheeran.
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0: As promised, that circles by Post Malone. It's me, JC. So I was doing some surfing on the internet, and I found this article in Forbes magazine, and it's saying that a million is not really a million. It goes on to tell me that when America's Got Talent ends each season, you know, the winner gets like $1 million. But that's not really the thing. If they take the $1 million all up front, once they get done with the taxes, they're taking home somewhere around $300,000. But they have option B, which is to take an annual siphon from that $1 million, and it's paid out over 40 years. So you get $25,000 a year, which after 40 years gives you $1 million. So you're really paying less taxes on the $25,000 versus the million as a whole. Either way it goes, you're not really walking away with $1 million.
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0: This is one of those songs, when it was first released, it was a hit. And then, of course, Dobie Gray was like, well, you know what? Let's do a duet with Uncle Cracker and see what happens. And sure enough, it became a hit again. In 2003, of course, the song is Drift Away. NSYNC, Bye Bye Bye, coming up, up, up.
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It's Selena and I Could Fall in Love. Hey, thanks for having us on this morning as we help you kick off the very last weekend of September. Can you believe it's almost October 2026? My name is Scott, and from Maroon 5, it's This Love.

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0: Alex Warren with Ordinary. Thanks so much for having us on as we fire up that final weekend of the month around here. Well, I don't know if you heard about this, but when George Lucas's long-awaited Lucas Museum of Narrative Arts opened up in L.A. a few days back, George was actually on hand to greet the first 100 guests in person. That would have been pretty amazing, right? But what if you were guest number 101? Yikes.
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0: That's TLC and no scrubs. All right, well, parents, if you've got Disney Plus, you and the kids can now sit down and watch Toy Story 5. 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

0: Taylor Swift, and I knew it, I knew you. Well, thanks so much for having us tuned in. And I don't know if you heard this story this past week or not, but there was a group of musicians performing at MacArthur Park in Los Angeles last Tuesday. Well, the guy singing sounded a little familiar, probably because he was pretty familiar. It was none other than Justin Bieber. He was just hanging out, jamming with the other musicians, apparently.
1: Hey, good morning. 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

Sophie B. Hawkins, and As I Lay Me Down. Well, good morning. My name is Scott. Thanks for letting me tag along with you today as we fire up that final Saturday of the month of September around here.

0: Ella Langley with Choose in Texas. Well, I don't know if you heard this about that song from Ella. Yeah, Choose in Texas just broke the longest reign on top of the Billboard Hot 100 chart after being there for 23 weeks, yet surpassed Mariah Carey's previous record of All I Want for Christmas Is You.
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0: Lady Gaga and Bruno Mars, it's Die With a Smile. Well, thanks so much for having us tuned in, and a big congrats to 24-year-old John Tora of New York. Did you hear about this past week? John was named the new frontman for the band Quiet Riot. You remember them from the 80s, right? Come on, feel the noise. Well, John apparently beat out more than 700 other applicants by sharing his audition tape on social media.
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0: Casey and JoJo, and All My Life. All right, well, congratulations, I guess, to Jamie Foxx. Yeah, the actor and comedian going to be a dad again. Jamie is 58. He's expecting his first child with his 31-year-old other half, Alice Huckstep. Jamie, you do realize you're going to be almost 78 when your kid graduates high school, right?
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0: Imagine Dragons. And believer? Well, it's bad enough that professional athletes are very good at squandering away their millions and millions of dollars that they make. Well, they're not the only ones. James Farthing, who won the Powerball lottery jackpot to the tune of $167 million about a year ago, apparently not handling the money well either. He just got arrested for the fifth time since winning. This time, forget this, being drunk and asleep inside his car while it was running in a Walmart parking lot.
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0: Ariana Grande and Hate That I Made You Love Me. All right, well, Jelly Roll's ex-wife, yeah, this didn't take long. Bunny XO already has a new boyfriend, apparently. Bunny is 46. Her new boyfriend, just 24. This has got rebound relationship written all over it.
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It's Bruno Mars, and I just might. Well, thanks so much for having us on here on your final Saturday of September. Well, have you heard about this new high-profile hacking group? Yeah, they call themselves Shiny Hunters. Well, they just

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It's Teddy Swims and Mr. Know-It-All. All right, well, has anybody seen the new chicken and waffle Oreos on our local store shelves yet? Apparently, these are a thing, and they are supposed to be on store shelves. Listen, those sound kind of weird, but it's an Oreo, right? It's probably pretty good.

0: I'm kind of weird, but it's an Oreo, right? It's probably pretty good.
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0: Aunt Sia, and Unstoppable. All right, well, at some point you would hope and would think that maybe he'll grow up and mature a little bit. I mean, this kind of thing just keeps happening to the former Home Improvement co-star, Jonathan Taylor Thomas. Yeah, not a little kid anymore. He's now 45, but he just got arrested again for public intoxication and resisting a sheriff's deputy in California.
1: Here's the deal. 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

It's the weekend, both on the calendar and on the radio. That's his first big hit, I Can't Feel My Face. That is somewhat the case this morning. After some time off, I am Craig Collins back here with you, hopefully. But three

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0: If you're looking to fall in love with Olivia Dean in concert, unfortunately, you're going to have to be in Australia. That's where she's performing for the next couple weeks. Then it's off to New Zealand, followed by a couple January shows in India. We have got Daughtry much closer than that. He's up next.
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0: I want you, I need you, oh God. I need these beautiful things that I've got.
1: Carameled apples can be beautiful things, especially those real fancy ones, right? Apparently, that's what this one mom got, and she was shocked to find out that the bakery

0: charged her almost $17 for it. That's almost a whole hour's worth of pay for her. Now, it wasn't your normal caramel apple. This was really fancy. It was made with handmade caramel coated in crunchy cereal drizzled with white chocolate. So, yeah, it's expensive, but... And I've really got to wonder, didn't she know the price before she ordered it?
1: Nationally recognized, community-focused. For the second consecutive year, Baptist Memorial Hospital North Mississippi has been named one of America's best 250 hospitals by HealthGrades. As the only hospital in Mississippi to receive this recognition, we are honored to rank among the top 5% of hospitals nationwide for clinical excellence. Because exceptional care should not require leaving home. Baptist North Mississippi, connected by care.
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0: It's Leona Lewis here on this 26th day of September, the 78th birthday of Tyrin Porter, a bass player for the Doobie Brothers. Linda Hamilton turned 70 today. Melissa Sue Anderson is 64. Tracy Thorne of Everything But the Girl is 64 as well. You might remember their hit Missing. It was like their only hit. Serena Williams is 54 today, and Sam Harris of the Ex-Ambassadors, who brought us Renegades. Sam turns 38.
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Happy Saturday to you. I am Craig Collins playing Orchestral Maneuvers in the Dark. If you leave, I'd be very sad. So let's all stay happy and listen to the great music I've got.

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0: with Crazy, that is Gnarls Barkley, which is a duo, not a singular dude. And that duo just announced, like yesterday, I believe, that they are going out on tour for the first time in 18 years, you know, almost two decades. If you want to see them live in concert, the first opportunity is in San Francisco on November 5th. I'm sure more dates closer to us will probably be announced as time goes on. We're announcing Enrique Iglesias in just a moment.
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0: It's Taylor Swift with Cruel Summer. I don't think the summer of 26 has been too cruel for her. After all, she did get married, and she's not even a mom yet. Don't worry, I haven't heard anything. Don't want to start any rumors. But moms have been surveyed about their sleep habits, and 62% of them say they feel like they need permission from someone else to prioritize sleep. 94% of moms have fallen asleep somewhere unexpected since having a kid, like a car, floor, desk, dinner table. Over half, by the way, would rather be given a sleep day than a spa day. And 83% wake up feeling unrested regardless of the number of hours they've slept. Are you a mom? Do you agree?
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0: It's Huntrix with Golden, September 26th. This was the date in 1905 that Albert Einstein's paper, which would later be considered his special theory of relativity, was first published. In 1960, Fidel Castro delivered a 4.5-hour speech at the United Nations on this date. It was September 26th of 1964 when Gilligan's Island debuted on television. In 1969, Apple Records released the Beatles' Abbey Road album, their final recordings as a quartet. And I mentioned Gilligan's Island. It was 10 years after that, this date in 1974, when another popular sitcom debuted on television, The Brady Bunch. And in 1983, Australia too won the America's Cup yacht race, becoming the first non-U.S. winner in 132 years.
1: Hey, good morning. 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

John Mayer, your body is a wonderland. My wife says that about my body all the time. I'm Craig Collins. And yeah, she wonders about it, but not necessarily in a good way. Here are the Fugees, Killing Me Softly.

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0: 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She says that it has impacted her life and career heavily, particularly as her fame grew and after she became a mother. We've got Lady Gaga coming right up.
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0: It's Billie Eilish with Birds of a Feather. Perhaps that can be said about the Television Taylor Boys, Tim the Toolman Taylor's sons from Home Improvement, the popular 90s sitcom. Well, Zachary Ty Bryan, who plays one of the sons in that show, has already had several run-ins with the law. Right now, he is behind bars for violating his probation in a domestic violence case. Now, this past week, Jonathan Taylor Thomas was also arrested during a traffic stop in Malibu. He was the passenger in a vehicle that was blocking traffic at a green light. Police say he ignored their instructions by getting out of the car and repeatedly approaching them. When they tried to detain him, he kicked a deputy in the stomach. Yeah, that's not going to get you any place good.
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0: Risking It All, that is Bruno Mars here on this 26th day of September. There is a boatload of special things this day is known for. Safety Check Saturday to Save Your Photos Day, Ghost Hunting Day. Wouldn't that be in October, like around Halloween? It's World Contraception Day, Singles Day, Compliance Officer Day, Family Health and Fitness Day in the U.S., Shamu the Whale Day, Law Enforcement Suicide Awareness Day, Situational Awareness Day, Lumberjack Day, Public Lands Day. You could use those public lands to do some hunting or fishing because we're celebrating those days today as well. Johnny Appleseed Day because he was born on September 26th back in 1774. It is National Pancake Day. You can have pancakes for supper, right? Oh, if that's not your thing, it is also Dumpling Day today. So, maybe go with that.
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With Brave, there is Sarah Bareilles. I am Craig Collins, trying to be brave on this Saturday. Here is Hozier with Take Me to Church.

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Q105.

0: There's Taylor Swift's big movie hit from Toy Story 5, I Knew It, I Knew You. Of course, Toy Story 5 had been in theaters for quite some time, recently became available to rent or buy through video on demand outlets such as Fandango. Now I understand that it is streaming on Disney Plus and Hulu. So if you've got either of those services, you can watch it for no extra charge.
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1: Welcome to Ole Miss Football in week four of the season as the fourth-ranked Rebels travel to Gainesville, Florida and face off with the number 21 Gators. 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Last week, the Rebels knocked off LSU by the final score of 32-24. I think we should listen to the game-sealing play.
2: Fourth and goal from the six-yard line of Ole Miss. He brings the man in motion. There's the snap. Levitt wants to throw. Fires. It's batted up in the air and intercepted. It's picked off by Jalen Braxton. And the Ole Miss Rebels have stopped the LSU Tigers.
1: Brett Norsworthy, it sounds just as good today as it did last Saturday with David Kellum on the call.
3: It did. It sure does, Gary, and it did set off one of the biggest parties ever in Oxford and one of the biggest traffic jams ever in Oxford, but it was all well worth it. And now, boy, that's the thing about sports. For as much fun as last Saturday night was, and you want to relive it and want to enjoy it just so much, but it's right back into it today and back into it today at one of the grand settings in all of American sport at the Cathedral in the Swamp with a canopy of blue skies and sun splashed and back to the scene of if last week is the ultimate feeling after a big win. 2 years ago down here was probably the opposite end of that, and get a chance to get revenge for that 2 years ago and get that first SEC win. That's the most important thing, is get that first SEC win on the road this year.
1: Yeah, you mentioned the traffic. I think we could have kept the postgame show going another hour on top of the parking garage next to the stadium where the entire broadcast crew was just kind of hanging out until about 12:45 in the a.m.
3: I'm all for that. I think Houston McDavid and Dan Courts can engineer and probably broadcast and get us through that. I'm

0: I'm all for an extended post game from on top of the parking garage, especially if we beat LSU like we did last week to start 1-0 at home, and now today to try to get that first win on the road in the SEC. We knew when the schedule came out, 5 SEC games at home, 1 down, 4 to go, and 4 on the road. And this is the first one today at a tough place to play, with so much respect for their head coach and this great program.
1: No doubt. So last week was last week. It's over the rest of this broadcast, the next hour and 27 minutes we may have, focusing straight in on the Gators and one of the best offenses in college football, Brett. They're putting up 54 points a game. They're running the football down the field at a record clip. And so Ole Miss has its work, as you said, really cut out for it today.
0: Yeah, this running back and these two wide receivers, I think probably the three most talented opposing skill position players Ole Miss has faced so far this year, and the quarterback, make that the fourth one, Aaron Filo, doing a really good job. Not necessarily pedestrian and just workmanlike, but he knows the armament he has around him and his coaching staff, led by that head coach we mentioned, John Summerall, and his offensive coordinator that knows him so well, Buster Faulkner, putting him in a position to make these big plays and have the Gators feeling like they used to feel all the time. And I was just told by a Florida administrator that the Gator walk today was one of the biggest since Tim Tebow walked around on this campus, and we know his place in college football history.
1: Number 4 Ole Miss, number 21 Florida, both teams 3-0, 1-0 in the SEC. Our studio host and network coordinator at Learfield is Dan Kortz. He's going to be busy. We're going to put him with some extra work in our Guarantee Bank pregame show today. But hello, Dan.
2: Hello, Gary. Hello, Brett. Looking forward to another great day, and to kind of piggyback off what you guys were just talking about, I can't remember who said it. I think it's many people that have. There are no off weeks in the SEC unless it's your actual bye.
0: Yeah, that's next week for the Rebels. Nobody in the SEC off today. Mostly conference games, in a really interesting conference schedule of the games today. Four of these games have once been a bowl game, including Ole Miss and Florida, met in the late 50s in a Gator Bowl.
2: And one of them that we will have on in our next update have not met since the Cotton Bowl in 1968, which, can you believe it, between Texas and Tennessee.
1: Wow. So they are already off and running and closing in on halftime in that game. Dan's going to join us in the next segment as he'll take over and go through the scoreboard of the SEC, the top 25. And Brett, it's a tremendous day, not just in the league. There's some other really, really interesting games to keep up with in college football.
0: Yeah, we don't have any coffee table books about the famed last Saturday in September, but it's going to sort out a lot, and you might can make a coffee book. Let me add a fifth to that. I'm sorry for omitting Vanderbilt and Auburn, a 50s Gator Bowl as well. So five of our games, once a bowl game, and all these games every week now. It feels like bowl games, doesn't it?
1: It does, and I have a question for you. Where do you keep all this knowledge? Where does it truthfully come from out of your brain?
0: Well, I don't know, but I know it comes out of a passion and a love for this like we all share. None of us would be anywhere else other than where we are today. We're so fortunate, and I've said many times, and I mean it from the bottom of my heart, to be associated with this great university and this great football program. Truly one of the honors of my life.
1: So coming up next, we'll get Dan Kortz to take over from the Learfield studio and run through the early scores and set up the big day in college football on the Ole Miss Radio Network.
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3: 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Regions, the official bank of the SEC. Two games in progress. 14th-ranked Tennessee in action against top-ranked Texas in the first meeting between the schools since 1968 and first one between the two on campus. Texas move quickly on the game's opening series to start the day.
4: Second down and 7. Manning out of the pistol. Has the snap. Hands it to Brown again. Bounces outside. Inside 5. Goal line. Touchdown, Texas. Raleigh Brown picked up 2 huge blocks and burst into the end zone. A 9-yard touchdown run.
3: Craig Way on the call for Texas from Learfield. Longhorns lead Tennessee 10-3 with 51 seconds to go in the first half. Or actually, they just put 11 seconds back on the clock. 1:02 to go. Texas fourth down in their own territory right now. The other game in progress from Lexington sees Kentucky coming off their big win last week over Texas A&M. Tied with South Alabama 7 apiece, 12:49 to go in the first half between those two. Games still to come alongside us at 2:30. Second-ranked Georgia welcomes Oklahoma to Athens. Georgia head coach Kirby Smart raved earlier this week about Oklahoma QB John Mateer.
5: His athleticism pops out at you. He's hard to tackle, breaks a lot of tackles. He's tough. Talk about the run game. He runs inside. He runs outside. He runs the pass. He scrambles to throw. He's made explosives with his legs. You know, I think back to last year, his growth, because we didn't play him, but you saw his highlights and you saw the things he's done. He's become even more that way this year in terms of understanding our conference, when to run, when not to, and he's done a good job of it.
3: This is only the second ever meeting between these two, with the first meeting at the Rose Bowl on New Year's Day 2018 that Georgia won 54-48 in double overtime, that college football playoff semifinal. At 3:15 on the Plains, Vanderbilt takes on Auburn. Vandy has won the last two meetings. The evening slate gets started at 6 from Tuscaloosa with 8th-ranked Alabama hosting South Carolina. The Crimson Tide have won the last three meetings, and South Carolina has never won in Tuscaloosa. At 6:30, 23rd-ranked Texas A&M is on the road at 10th-ranked LSU. Aggies look for their third straight win in the series. At 6:45, 19th-ranked Missouri is at 24th-ranked Mississippi State. And finally, at 7, Arkansas welcomes Tulsa to Fayetteville. Briefly transition to the rest of the top 25. Three other games in progress at the Horseshoe in Columbus. 7th-ranked Ohio State leads Illinois 21-10 with 37 seconds to go in the first half. 11th-ranked Texas Tech at home ahead of in-state foe Sam Houston 21-14. And then with less than a minute to go in the first half, 16th-ranked Louisville trailing Wake Forest 24-21. That is your look at what is going on around the country. Ole Miss gets ready to meet Florida. I will now bring back Gary and Brett. We talk about all these old meetings that had bowl games and now are conference games. It's the changing landscape of college football, but we still are enjoying how all the action is going.
6: Oh, 100%, and kind of watching the Texas-Tennessee game as it goes on. If you like defense, you would like this game. You mentioned Texas had that good first opening drive, but after that, Arch has looked a little rattled. He's gone across the line of scrimmage twice, made throws, but that's cost him a few yards in there. He's missed some open receivers. For Tennessee, Faison Brandon went out of the game with an injury early, Brett, but came back, and he looks like a freshman going against, you know, one of the top

0: defensive lines in the country, but maybe slowly settling in. I don't think either coach is really happy with 10-3 at the half in that game.
1: They're probably not, but I think Tennessee would probably like that because every second is in their favor to stay in that game, particularly in that great setting, and it just looks perfect in Knoxville today. Arch Manning, his first appearance at the stadium where his uncle left a legend. His uncle was 22-2 in home games at Neyland Stadium. His granddad, Archie, was 0-1 at Neyland, and Uncle Eli never played at Neyland Stadium, so Arch can get he can be the second winningest Manning ever at Neyland Stadium with a win today.
2: When they just went to halftime in that game, and a couple numbers that ESPN floated out there, Tennessee only 88 yards of total offense in the first half, and Texas is 42-7 under Steve Sarkisian when leading at halftime.
1: Yeah, and I saw Olivia Manning. They showed a shot of her in the where she's sitting, and it just has to be something for a grandmother to sit there in a stadium and watch her grandson, where her son was the biggest Tennessee football star ever.
0: No doubt. So this, you get a big win and then you got to play again next week thing. Ole Miss is going through it, obviously. Kentucky dominates the second half of that game at Texas A&M, and they're in a battle with South Alabama in the second quarter.
1: Well, it's horse country up there, and the old saying, you got to get back on that horse. That's why I think you take the schedule however it plays out. But I do like, after our game last week with so much put into it, the schedule maker didn't give us time to enjoy it. Kentucky may be they may still have their hearts a little bit in College Station. The Rebels cannot have their heart back at Vaught Hemingway from last week. It's got to be assignment Gators.
0: Yeah, I agree wholeheartedly. All right, next up, we're going to do a little player spotlight. Brett will help, and we'll discuss Treylon Ray and Will Echols just a little bit from last week and really how Treylon kind of came to the scene, right? And Brett had an opportunity to talk with him at the post-game show. We'll expand on that. We'll also have Coach John Summerall of the Florida Gators talk about Will Echols, and we'll kind of discuss what he means to this Ole Miss defense as we continue with the Guarantee Bank pre-game show. I'll tell you once again, Guarantee Bank is located conveniently on University and Jackson Avenue in Oxford. 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

0: Snap again to Chambliss. He sprints out to his right, looking downfield. He's going to fire it toward Traylon Ray. It's going to be caught at the 43. He went airborne over a double team and held on to it, then knocked down at the 39-yard line. That's a 36-yard strike. First down, Ole Miss.
1: That was the opening touchdown drive. There was open guys elsewhere. Our man Trinidad Chambliss said, nope, I'm going over the top and over the double team. Traylon Ray made the catch, and he had a career night. Brett Norsworthy, highs and catches with 7 yards with 115, got himself a touchdown and really stepped into a nice role that we've been waiting. Besides Deuce Alexander, there's other pieces to the puzzle, and for one night, Mr. Ray said, I'm part of that puzzle.
2: He sure did, Gary. He made that statement, and we've been hearing it from so many people that are practice observers, whether it was last year or into this August camp of when Seven gets his chance, he's going to really shine. Well, last year, he really couldn't get well. He couldn't get good and healthy. And then when he did, it was just too many cars to pass. We had Deshaun Stribling and Deuce and Harrison Wallace and, you know, coterie of tight end play. There just wasn't anywhere for him to get. So the ultimate team guy goes and says, can I help in the secondary? And we needed help in the secondary down the stretch of the year after there were some injuries, like to Beavers and others. So he goes back there and helps out. And then in the spring, everybody decided, in with consultation with the staff and his family with him, that he's a wide receiver. And then he gets his shot last week. And, Gary, he caught things in zone. He caught things in man. He caught them in a crowd. He caught him wide open. He made circus catches. And when you're doing that, number six is going to find number seven.
1: Oh, without a doubt. He will reward
2: you. See what I did
1: you.
2: There? I just went 6-7.
1: Oh, no. Hands up, everybody. Start throwing them up. All right. So, or just throw up, right? I don't know.
2: Either one. Yeah.
1: But you're right, because once you made that catch over the two defenders, kind of over the shoulder, in a big situation there, you're right, the quarterback is going to come back to you, and he's shown that, whether it was Deuce Alexander in the Louisville game, Horatio Fields a couple of times throughout. Mm-hmm. We've seen him go to Caleb Odom, and once he finds that other hot hand, so to speak, that he can throw it to, he'll go to him, and Traylon Ray definitely had his best game as an Ole Miss Rebel. You had a chance to talk with him in the postgame show. What did you take away from that conversation?
2: The confidence of him. Almost he didn't say it. He was very humble. But I know I can do this. I know I can help on this stage. And I could have last year if I'd just had the luxury of good health, the benefit of good health. He just didn't get that last year. And last Saturday night you saw Ole Miss with three different tight ends that can help. Luke has Caleb Odom, a couple of critical catches from Michael Smith, and you also had Hayden Bradley get in there as a fourth tight end. No passing attempts to him, but he had one of the key blocks on the big Lacy run when we were kind of in the south end, really stymied in poor field position, and Lacy kicked it out to about the 30-yard line. Hayden Bradley had a critical block on that play.
1: Sure. And so far on the season, Traylon Ray now has 11 catches, 171. He's averaging 15.5 yards per catch, which is second on the team, a touchdown in that long of 36 that we just played for you. Now we're going to go to the defensive side of things. This man, you know, he went to SEC Media Days. He's been talked about on that defensive side for what he has done. We're talking about Houston, Mississippi's Will Eccles. But I want to hear, first of all, what John Sumrall had to say about the Ole Miss down lineman.
3: Violent, twitchy, physical guy. He's a handful. He can beat you with his rush game in a lot of different ways too. Like, he's not just a, you know, some of the big guys that play in the interior, they're just knockback players. He can get loose and edgy, and he's got multiple ways he can beat you.
1: Edgy, physical, and twitchy, right? That's how John Sumrall describes him. I'm looking at, you know, his statistics, right? 9 total tackles in 3 games, 3 that are for a loss, a half of a sack, and only 1 quarterback hurry given in the stat sheet. But he is worth so much more than those numbers and things. Number 52 on that defensive line for Ole Miss is much more than those figures I just gave you.
2: Well, it sure is, Gary, how he's so disruptive in drawing almost every play, a double team, sometimes even somebody chipping down and almost making triple team on him. And we saw it in the Sugar Bowl win over Georgia when he was defensive MVP of the game.

0: Trinidad was MVP of the game and of offense, but would not have won that game without Big Will Eccles right in that middle wearing uniform number 52, and he's getting better every game. I think the whole defensive line's getting better, and we saw it last year, Gary. I don't know if it was really that perceptible. It wasn't the big EKG jump up. But week by week by week, the O-line got better last year. I think we're already developing into that this year. And everybody knows for his, you know, the win on opening night against Louisville and even last week and the win against Charlotte, this team still hadn't put together its real masterpiece. We're hoping it's today and into tonight.
1: Yep. Registered 5 total tackles, 2.5 for a loss, and that half of a sack in the game against LSU. One of the things he does really well is actually pass breakups. He had 5 a season ago, which was among the best of all defensive linemen in the country. And, of course, with that double team mention, Cam Franklin on one side, Blake Purchase has stepped up, the linebackers are doing their job. And, Brett, we'll talk about this multiple times. But one of the reasons, too, I wanted to bring up Will Eccles, he's going to have to be part of that middle of the defensive line that plugs it up, because we know that Florida's going to hand the ball off to Jordan Ball and try and run it right down Ole Miss's throat.
0: That's exactly what they're going to try to do. That's the Georgia offensive identity so far. And it's basically get you some. Here comes 13 coming at you, and you got to stone him at that line of scrimmage and try to put them in not in advantageous third down. You want to put them in third and long and not third and manageable. And this defensive front for Ole Miss, it's going to get better and better as the year goes on, and it's playing really well. And you mentioned the pass breakups. Gary, I'm not so sure that on a defensive statistic now, it's not almost as if it's not more important. It's, I know it's almost as important as quarterback sacks, because the rules now, and we like it, we don't want Trinidad hit. With the rules now, they don't want you hitting that quarterback with those big hits like we used to have in yesteryear. And I'm far player safety, but you're never going to outlaw pass breakups. You got to be, the defensive guys have to be able to do something. So if you can get that pass breakup, that's almost as critical as the big sack.
1: Absolutely. Hands up, or if you're Cam Franklin, guardian caps up, right? I mean,
0: yeah.
1: You that was big on that last play.
0: That inch and a half might have been the difference.
1: No doubt, without a doubt. All right, our show rolls on after a break, but first I need to tell you, University of Mississippi Medical Center is a big part of what we do and brings education, research, and health care to Mississippians statewide. UMMC is all for your health. It's the Guaranteed Bank Pregame Show. Gary Darby, Brett Norsworthy will continue after this on the Ole Miss Radio Network.
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0: team and what happened last Saturday in Oxford. Just a chance to brag on everybody that put that show on.
1: Yeah, well, you know, obviously an incredible weekend and so many people to thank and that we owe a lot to. Drew Ingraham, who's over all of our game productions, and Josh Bender, Neil Mead, you know, folks across campus, you name it. Wesley Owen from a ticketing perspective, just so much. And that goes all the way from the Ella Langley concert on Thursday night, had a huge field dinner on Friday night on the field, and then obviously game day and the game on Saturday. But man, it was just an incredible weekend, and everybody behaved for the most part, and it was just a lot of fun. And obviously to win that one was great for everyone. But just I felt like we really showed Oxford and Ole Miss in a great light, and you know, so much great publicity, you know, from that awesome weekend.
2: Keith, it was just spectacular. And I said earlier, we take the schedule as it's issued. You have to play them however they're lined up. But almost like going out on the road against this quality opponent last week, for as fun as it was, and we will remember it forever, but now it's over. Assignment, Florida Gators and John Summerall's quality team.
1: Oh, no doubt. I mean, you get home from that one about 1:30, and, you know, the adrenaline's pumping. You finally get to sleep. You wake up on Sunday morning and realize you got to go to the Swamp this week, you know. So it's just, it never ends. This is such a tough league. And, you know, hadn't played as well here the last couple times here, but, you know, feel really good about the guys today.
2: I know you are proud of that hire of Coach Pete Golding. What a job he's doing. And he's got to be thinking, when do I get the gimmies?
1: Yeah, his first few games have been awfully tough, and you know, he's certainly risen to the occasion. Obviously, the team has done great, but you know, it's just been fun to see Pete. Obviously, with what they did last year on the run in the playoff, but this year being kind of his first full year with him, you know, at the helm. All the way from the spring into fall camp, and then obviously, you know, these first few games. It's been fun to watch him operate and lead this team, for sure.
2: Keith, you'll love this. When Rick Pitino got the Boston Celtics job after doing such a great job for the Kentucky Wildcats, they said they handed him a list of the schedule for the next year, and he went down and finally said, "When do we play Eastern Kentucky?"
1: yeah, those games don't really exist. Nope. In the SEC, especially now going to 9 conference games. But I know that our team is ready and equipped to get this done here today.
0: As you roll along the sidelines, as you do while those games are going on, give us your perspective and what you see from Trinidad Chambliss. We hear everybody else's thoughts, right? Best quarterback in the country, whatever it may be. But you're watching him field level with everybody else down there. Are you as in awe as some of the rest of us at the plays he will make?
1: Well, I really am. And obviously, you know, what he does in between the lines is incredible. You know, the athletic talent that he has, the moxie that he has. But what's really cool, too, is when you're down kind of in the bench area, you know, while the defense is out on the field, you know, he's got the iPad. He's going and talking to the offensive line. He's talking to the receivers. You know, he's just totally in charge of everything at all times. And, you know, you can tell he's got that confidence and that swagger that makes him so good. But never, you know, he throws a touchdown, runs a touchdown. He's right back, you know, waiting for the next possession and ready to go. So, you know, love having that young man represent Ole Miss, and you know, obviously, you know, hope he shows up big here today.
2: And isn't that for any individual award? Isn't the best campaign letting the play do the talking?
1: Well, it really is. You know, we did the sphere, we did the, you know, Matt, you know, the Times Square, all those things, but, you know, then the guy's got to go play, and certainly Trinidad has been incredible so far, and, you know, just the publicity and you know, everybody talking about him around the country, you know, obviously great for him, but great for our brand, and, you know, wouldn't rather have anybody else, you know, representing us.
0: Last thing, and we'll let you go, and I'm going to get you on some basketball discussion quickly, because the schedules for both men and women came out, difficult opponents for both sides, and the men getting an opportunity again to go visit fans in South Haven, in Jackson, and in Biloxi.
1: Yeah, you know, that's been something that Coach Beard has talked a lot about, and obviously, you know, we've got some of those December games when the students are not in town, and, you know, he thought it kind of killed two birds with one stone and go out and take the brand to some other places. So, you know, getting back into Jackson, I don't think we played there since 2019, so excited about that, and obviously the other neutral sites, and also got a chance to talk to Coach Yeo and her team the other day, really excited about, you know, what they're going to do this year as well. So hard to believe that, you know, we're less than a month or about a month away from talking hoops and playing hoops. It's crazy.
0: Yeah, I got an email the other day on, you know, playing in the exhibition game against Alabama, for goodness sakes, you know, to open that up in just a couple of weeks. And so it's time to get in that big scramble mode. You're always in it with all the sports, but it's time for some of the rest of us to get there as well. Keith, thanks for joining us today.
1: Yep, thanks, guys.
2: Thank you, Keith.
0: That's Keith Carter, our athletics director. And, Brett, to the point, and since next up is Coach Golding with David and Harry, this will be his sixth nationally ranked team in the first 7.

0: seven games to go up against. In the other five, four wins. The average AP ranking of those teams has been 11. Ole Miss is scoring 36.8 points per game in those wins and have won the games by 10 points per. Now he gets number 21, Florida, on the road.
1: Yeah, I almost feel like I need one of those echo reverberating machine noise sounds with your voice. So in every game he's been coached at Ole Miss, it's been the game of all time. You know, I mean, came in college football playoffs, Sugar Bowl, Fiesta Bowl, opening night against Louisville and Nashville, first home game in Oxford for a team with so many expectations, then the game of games against LSU, then the Swamp. Open date next week, I think Coach Pete Golding might be allowed to sleep half the morning until about 5:45 a.m.
0: But you know he's not going to do much of that. He's going to
1: be recruiting
0: Andy and bringing other guys in. You're exactly right. Hey, before I give you any other information, we are in time for a station ID, so let's do that.
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0: Next up, we will hear from Coach Pete Golding. Florida is led by John Sumrall. He's in his first season at Florida, but 46-12 overall. 3-0 to open up the campaign with Florida. We just gave you the numbers on Coach Pete Golding. He's 5-1 overall since becoming the 40th head coach in Ole Miss history back in November 2025. He's next with our voice of the Rebels, David Kellerman, Harry Harrison, as you listen to Ole Miss football from Learfield.
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0: Welcome back to the Ole Miss Pregame Show. Our exclusive pregame interview with Rebels head coach Pete Golding is brought to you by Coca-Cola. Passionate fans and an ice-cold Coca-Cola, now that's a winning combo. Fan work is thirsty work. Enjoy a Coca-Cola.
1: And welcome back. We do have Rebel head coach Pete Golding, Ole Miss in Florida, about to get after another nationally

0: ranked matchup for Coach Golden. You're getting a bunch of those.
1: Just get another good opportunity for our players. Really good Florida team, really well coached, really explosive on offense. So we'll have our work cut out for us, but it's another great opportunity for our guys to go out and compete.
0: Each week is different, game plan versus LSU versus this team. What are some subtle differences?
1: Obviously, I think they've got one of the best backs in the country. We got to slow it down, from a rushing standpoint. And I think they got one of the better receiver groups in the country. So picking your poison as far as stopping the run but still being sound versus some of the explosive in the pass game. So we got to be able to affect the quarterback. And I think creating some negative yardage plays early, getting some obvious passing downs is going to be really important, and then being explosive on offense to counter it.
0: John, someone you've known for a while, just an outstanding coach. He's paid his dues, worked his way up to an SEC job.
1: Yeah, I mean, he's always done an unbelievable job everywhere he's been, and he's an unbelievable human being and father. And his teams have always been super tough and play, extremely hard. They'll be very well coached. I think Buster was a great addition from an offensive standpoint. So we know we got our work cut out for us. We're looking forward to it.
2: Well, Coach, to talk about a team that usually runs through their quarterback, but today they run through Jaden Ball. He's their running back that obviously can break the whole game open with long runs, and he makes you miss, but he's 225 pounds. Defensively, we've got the gang tackle today, right?
1: Yeah, I think vice tackling is very important. So I think leverage on the perimeter and make the guy cut back, in the pursuit. And I think rallying has to the football is going to be really important. Bell takes some shots at it, but he's a big back, and so we're going to go chest to chest with him. So we definitely need more guys to the party, that's for sure.
2: The offensive coordinator likes to change formations. Run the same play, but changes formations, get your eyes all messed up. Linebackers will be a big part of that today.
1: Yeah, I think the communication between all 11, to be honest with you, I think leverage at the defensive back position is going to be extremely important. And then the erasers at the backer, on a second level, making these front guys right, because every play is going to be a shift, a motion, a trade, with an alternative. So we got to do a really good job playing smart and playing physical.
0: We come in today with a big question mark on Kewan Lacy. I know you'd love to have him today.
1: Yeah, obviously we'd love to have him, but Pat and the medical staff did a really good job with him all week, and we still got pregame, but right now it's probably looking like we're heading a different direction.
0: All right, we're looking forward to it. Let's go get him.
1: Appreciate you.
0: Good luck. Rebels and the Gators coming up as we'll continue their pregame show shortly, so we'll throw it back to Gary and Brett on the Ole Miss Radio Network.
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1: Back with Brett Norsworthy, I'm Gary Darby, Ben Hill Griffin Stadium in Gainesville on the campus of the University of Florida. That's where today the number four Ole Miss Rebels find themselves with their first true road game of the season. So, Brett, let's get into some of these numbers a little bit, and we've already heard the discussion. We've both brought it up. You just heard in that conversation that David and Harry had with head coach Pete Golding about the rushing offense for Florida. I'm going to start there and then and let you expand a little bit, because Florida's fourth in the SEC, but in the top two in the country as well. 246 rushing yards per game. They're averaging just shy of 6 yards per carry. Meanwhile, Ole Miss is at the bottom of the 16 SEC teams, giving up 159 rushing yards per game. Now, that went down maybe a little bit as things go on. We have seen, obviously, Louisville do a good job of running the football in week number one. But just some thoughts on Florida rushing offense against the Ole Miss rushing D.
2: Well, that's the classic setup, and we know that how powerful the Ole Miss front can be. In Florida, they want to win by handing it to number 13 and making it very, very cozy on Aaron Filo. They want to give it to Jaden Ball early, often, and into the night. And Ole Miss has got to stand up to it in the first three games. Ole Miss has not won the rushing battle in any of those three. You cannot go long doing that. To be 3-0 with doing that is really remarkable. I won't say lucky, but it is very fortunate. That won't last. You got to win a rushing battle. I don't care if it's 65-60 in total rushing yards. This afternoon and tonight, we're going to have to do it, it sounds like, with a lot of Trinidad Chambliss, maybe quarterback keepers, even some quarterback power calls. And we saw the great scamper he had last week. But JT Lindsey and whoever gets in there at running back, straight ahead and follow your blockers.
1: Yeah, and that's what he did, JT Lindsey, the four carries he had for 20 yards. So if you're running straight ahead and you're getting 4 to 5 yards, I think we can live with that, don't you?
2: Oh yeah, let's go. That's what you want to do, and then that gets you in those comfortable, cozy third and shorts. And when you have Trinidad Chambliss, what's the defense think? Is he going to keep? Is he going to go up top? Is it going to be a swing pass? What's he going to do? And you just truly try to have them in a questionable, baffling decision making process.
1: And of course, with Lacey out last week, Lindsey ran, but that's where Trinidad threw the ball all over the field too, right? I mean, he's got that ability to do it. You don't necessarily want him throwing it 50 times a game, but if you have to do it to win, you have that luxury with number six.
2: You know, I don't want to get into too big a debate with Ole Miss partisans about who's got the better all-time arm, but Trinidad throws one of the prettier, tighter spirals that you'll see around college football and in Ole Miss football history, that we have had so many great quarterbacks. And Gary, really, look at this run of quarterbacks starting in 2008 with Jevon Snead all the way through Coach Freeze's years. Even Coach Matt Luke's years had good quarterback play. We sure have had it, you know, under Coach Kiffin, and we have it now with what I think is the best player in college football.
1: All right, so conversely with that, the Ole Miss passing offense leads the Southeastern Conference, 330.6 yards per game, 81 of 119, and a 68% pass completion for Trinidad for just shy of 1,000 yards in the first three games. Passing defense, Florida's near the bottom, number 14 out of the 16 schools, giving up 231-plus through the air. So you have one of the better running teams in Florida and the best passing team in Ole Miss. And so it's kind of like good on, maybe not so good if you're looking at the numbers in those two categories.
2: Yeah, Florida probably, their game plan is probably to get about six or seven minute drives and capitalize, turn it into touchdowns, get to around four touchdowns scored, but chew up a lot of the game clock in doing so. Ole Miss is going to strike quickly. So Florida is going to try to limit that with playing defense, with their offense, playing takeaway. Gary, you know it from basketball. You can't go in full four corners, but they're going to try to.
1: Yeah. Jaden Baugh is the first returning 1,000-yard rusher since Eric Rett in 1997. He leads the FBS in scoring

0: 16 points per game. He's scored 48 points so far through the first three games. He's got 8 touchdowns. He's rushing 8, all of those. No catches for touchdowns, but he's in the tops, in the top two in rushing yards, yards per game. He's fourth in yards per carry. All-purpose yards are there, and he's the only player in FBS that's averaging 8 yards per carry on 50 carries. So you know what you got to do there. Deuce Alexander, one of the top receivers in the SEC for our man Trinidad Chambliss, who is leading the league and doing things through the air. So just a few of those numbers. What is your magical number you want to give before we're done?
1: My number, go back to last week. It was an Ole Miss scoregami. First time in Ole Miss football history to win a game by the score of 32-24. I think the number today is first team to 31, probably wins this game. So let's go back-to-back weeks getting 32. And Gary, so many people associate this great program under Steve Spurrier, and it was, with revolutionary offenses, five wide, things like that. But his best teams had a guy like Eric Rett and Fred Taylor and Robert Gillespie, those good running backs, to also balance those passing offenses.
0: Sure, Ole Miss comes in averaging 38 points per game. Florida 54, but we saw some of those similar type numbers leading into last week's game, and I thought the Ole Miss defense, mostly healthy, and looks like they will be again today, really stood up to that LSU offense. Now let's just see what they can do in Gainesville.
1: And I think trending getting healthier and getting a lot more game reps, playing a lot of people. You know, the first few weeks in the secondary, we had some obvious switching problems. I think that's been corrected, and also getting, you know, more starters healthy and back there.
0: Next up, we'll bring in the great team of David Kellum and Harry Harrison. We'll all chat about this with a few more thoughts of Ole Miss and Florida. 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

0: Bank pregame show as we get ready for number 4, Ole Miss, number 21, Florida, Gary Brett, and our team of David Kellum and Harry Harrison. So, you know, David, you talked with Coach Golding. You talked about all of those already nationally ranked teams. You get the win over LSU. And ho-hum, let's go on the road and take on number 21, Florida. What do you say?
1: Yeah, no disrespect to some other schools. We could do something a little bit different than this, you know? No, you know, that's why you come to the league. You get these incredible games, and, man, we're looking forward to it. And I don't know. I know our fans.

0: ends aren't over last week, but we don't play, so it doesn't matter. Everybody's so excited about, you know, knocking off the former coach and all that stuff. I get all that, and y'all probably talked about it too. But I really do think that the approach that we've had as a team is very pro-like, you know, execute, do the right thing. Not that you don't need some emotions to some degree, and I thought we handled the emotional part of it last week very, very well. And so I think that, you know, we'll be ready to play, but this will be the first time that a lot of these guys have played in this kind of an atmosphere on the road. First real road game, you know, for Coach Golding in general as a head coach. Not that that's going to affect him, but nonetheless, you know, I'm going to be disappointed if we're not ready to go play.
1: Yeah, Harry, this is what you want. This is best against the best in this great setting. Let's go over all the things they have here. Everything from any body of water you should be scared of. Gators, and they play the theme to Jaws. The band plays it all day. Welcome to the swamp, right, Harry?
2: Well, that's exactly right, but as your player, you zone all that out. I mean, all you do is listen to what, if you're on a timeout and you're over here sitting, you're not on the field, you're listening to whatever coach is trying to, you know, coach you up. If you're out there, you're obviously communicating with your defensive guys or offensive guys, depending on which side of the ball you're on. But yeah, you tune all that out. I was really good about not even hearing that. You know, people holler at you, you don't hear any of that if you're zoned into the game. But yeah, it's going to be a loud environment. I think it holds 88 or 90,000, and what a great day in Florida. It's only going to be about 83 or 4 degrees.
1: Guys, we had to come to Florida to cool off.
0: I know.
1: Unbelievable. I mean, we've been so hot since about the 20th of June, we had to come down here to get really fall weather. Harry, you played here, played so well in your All-American career for Ole Miss, and I know 1973 was a special day for you in the 13 wins the Rebels have all time in this series.
2: Yes, it was. It was a fun day. I had a pick in the end zone to stop a drive that they had going, and at the end of the game, really yeah, hilarious for us, the way the game ended. You know, on first down, they ran the ball. Second down, they were going to throw it, and Ben Williams sacked their quarterback for a long loss. On third down, he throws it, and they pick up enough yardage to get back right beyond the first marker, which was the original line of scrimmage. He thought that they had picked up the first down. So on fourth down, he comes out from under center and hums it to the Gator sideline to stop the clock. Hits the head coach right in the chest, who didn't see it coming. And the game was
1: ball
2: over.
1: Game.
2: And the game was over.
0: That's pretty good.
3: So, you know, guys, and David, I'll come to you. You know, you've been in the conference with Florida for a long, long time now, yet you've only played 27 times. This is the first time that for three straight years Ole Miss and Florida will meet. We haven't seen one another, and Ole Miss has had a lot of success against the Gators, even in Gainesville.
0: Yeah, series even, and we lead it by game, I think, here in Gainesville as well. And so that's been kind of interesting. The Tebow game was phenomenal, you know, when we were here in 08 and won that game and shocked the world, so to speak, with that victory. And then we had the win, you know, when Gerald Vaughn from Lafayette High School caught a pass off a fake punt, and we were able to get that win too. So it's been kind of crazy through the years. You know, JD and them with their win, I guess when you get to talk to him, you can play one of his plays. He was successful as well. So I don't know. It's been kind of interesting. Here's the difference, though, I think, overall. And I'm not saying that the reason we were able to win because they didn't care about us. But I really think we're going to get full focus from their fans. We've come down here certain years. They don't take us seriously. And it's been a really good program through the years. Ole Miss has done a nice job. And if you don't take us seriously, you're going to get your tail beat because we're capable of doing that. I think we're going to get the very best out of the Florida Gator fan base today for sure.
1: Harry, we got it in 2015 on a late Saturday night, the Will Grier game, but his only game in his Florida career. And then we got it here 2 years ago in one of the agonizing losses of all time, so plenty for Ole Miss to rectify.
2: Yeah, well, no doubt, I think Lane Kiffin blew the game 2 years ago with some of the crazy things we did, but we won't get back into that. But we're back here again today, of course, and yes, you don't come in here ranked number 4 in the country and not get everybody's best, including the fans, but that's the reason many times coming in here they didn't take Ole Miss seriously, just because we didn't play enough. We weren't ranked, maybe, coming in here, but it's going to be a slugfest, and we've got to get their run game slowed down. You're not going to stop it. They've got a great back and Jaden Ball. Got to get that slowed down and take advantage of their defensive issues maybe in the secondary, turn our guys loose, Deuce Alexander and Traylon Ray and that crew of guys. I think our tight end, Caleb Olam, will have a big day against their linebackers. So we'll see how it unfolds. Obviously, it's going to be loud, but we do is play music all week in practice and send signals in by hands. And, you know, so we're used to that. We'll be good with that. And, you know, clapping. Question is, will we go for two any time if that need arises? So there'll be all kind of things that'll unwind within the game that you don't never know or get prepared for.
3: David, Coach Golden kind of broke the news, so to speak, when you two were interviewing him about Kewon Lacy. So let's talk about the Ole Miss running game and some thoughts there.
0: Well, we're getting Frazier back, we understand, which will be good. And I'm not so sure that he might not have been the next option last weekend, except he was banged up a little bit. But Lindsey played really, really well. So the combination of those two guys, I think, is going to be really good for us. They're outstanding. Of course, when you got Trinidad, you know, he's the number two rusher anyway, in a weird kind of way. So I think that we'll be okay in there. But I thought that Trinidad handled the loss of Lacy really well last week against LSU. A great defense, and we were able to still throw it all over the field. And with a limited running game, if you will, and I think you'll see him be able to do that today. But, you know, we had some guys step up. Y'all talked about Traylon Ray, I think, earlier in the pregame show, and he had an unbelievable, game last week, career high in catches and yards, his first 100-yard receiving game. We had him on the Rep Talk this week, and some tremendous catches in that game. So it's kind of nice to see that receiving core that we had some big questions to mark about coming in because we lost so many people, for them to step up, and the Traylon Ray's going to do good, Deuce doing good. I'd love to see Cook, Harry, kind of get into the mix.
2: Well, absolutely. That's a guy I thought coming out of fall camp, David, we're going to see a guy that can catch the ball and really turn into big yards after the catch. But he, you know, for whatever reason, he's just kind of gotten caught in the substitution process. Has not been a big addition so far, but we know what he's capable of doing, and today might be his day. You never know with this receiving core who's going to be the guy, but you know, we know we've got four or five guys capable of taking the top off of it, and he's one of them, number zero. And so hopefully today will be his day to make some terrific plays for Ole Miss, and let's just keep it going.
0: And as bad, Derek Gears, you wanted, you know, Kewon to be available today. Now that he's not, you're looking at plenty of time before we play Vanderbilt.
1: That's
0: again,
1: right.
0: to get you know, all of that behind
1: and
0: him.
1: And the ultimate team sport, we got one back last week from injury in Sharif Denson.
0: Right.
1: And we're still waiting, Harry, for Antonio Kite to get really good and well. I think every week is trending that way.
2: Yeah, he practiced this week, Tuesday and Wednesday when I was there. I think our secondary is probably as good as it's been all season. You know, we've had some guys miss with maybe only the second half or whatever it might be, but I think all five defensive backs and some of the substitutes will all be ready to go. I think we'll be in good shape there. Sharif Denson, of course, played here last year. You know, he's anxious to have a good day in that secondary. But communication will be really, really important today. Florida likes to change, formations. They like to be able to, before the snap, you know, move people around. So you've got to be able to communicate just where you won't let somebody run completely loose and make up big plays. We want to limit chunk plays today, get them to make long drives if they have to score.
1: Echoes of 73, Harry, those new hips, you got a play or two in you?
2: That would be a negative.
1: Understood, friend.
0: You know, 13 Florida guys are on our team. We got 13 players from the state of Florida, and it's number two. And, you know, through the years, guys, it's been Tennessee with all the Memphis players and different folks in Tennessee or Louisiana or Texas. But it's kind of interesting that we got 13 former Florida natives that are on the Ole Miss team.
3: Well, hopefully we can get them a win today for sure. Go ahead, Harry. I'm sorry.
2: Well, what I was going to say is the state of Florida is probably the second or third state in the country in signing high school players. It's an environment and the weather down here is conducive to working out all year round. So it's a great state to recruit in.
1: Yeah, Connor Howe is one of those in O-line.
0: Yeah, I asked Traylon Ray on Rep Talk this week. I said, so let me ask you this. High school football, because we talked about the same thing, Florida being so full of talent. I said, high school football in Florida is kind of crazy, huh? He said, crazy.
1: Yeah.
0: That was his answer.
3: Excellent work, men. We'll
1: take it
3: for a little bit longer, okay?
0: All right.
3: David Kellum, Harry Harrison with us as we talk a little bit about Ole Miss and Florida. We're going to get into the Florida series a little bit more and some more game notes on the Gators after a break. But I've got to tell you about Gentil, the official apparel provider of the Ole Miss Network. 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The Guaranteed Bank pregame show rolls along after a timeout on the Ole Miss Radio Network.
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3: Gary and Harvey, Brett Norsworthy back with you. Dan Korch in our Learfield studios. We'll be getting with Dan a little bit later on before kickoff. John Darnell still to come as well. But now, Brett, let's talk about this series just a little bit. We mentioned some of it there with David and Harry. 13 wins for both teams with a tie. And in Gainesville, Ole Miss leads 6-5-1. Ole Miss last year, a 34-24 win over the Gators. Kawan Lacy, and as we said, Ole Miss will be without him today, ran for 224 yards in that 34-24 win. But this is what Ole Miss is going to have to do. And maybe not the similar things that they did to the Florida offense, but in the second half against the Gators, they forced two punts, two turnovers, one of those an interception from Wydette Williams, and he had eight tackles to go along with that. So, you know, defensively, Ole Miss is going to have to find a way to do it against this Florida team.
1: Sure will. That was a must-have-it win last year in Oxford, and the Rebels were able to get it. But we knew even that night, with everything going on around the Florida program and all the coaching rumors circulating around Ole Miss and Florida that night, that was a talented team. Any Florida team, everybody else in college football would take this roster. Everybody would take these players. We're talking about that rich high school football tradition here in this state. They produce player after player. You would take these players, and now that they settled in on a really good man and a good coach in John Summerall, who's won at two different stops at Troy, and then at Tulane. We saw him last year, both regular season and the college football playoff. Sound football man, sound man in general, really good person.
3: And they're off to, and think about all those great Florida teams, an unprecedented start with the most points scored, 162, and the second largest scoring differential. They've outscored their three opponents by 99 points since forever in Florida head coaches. Not even the old ball coach did that. The Florida's 162 points is the fourth in program history through the first three games of a season, behind 1913, 1994, and 2007. But we were maybe not saying quite the same about the LSU offense last week, but it's obvious that the Gators close against Florida Atlantic, against Campbell, and then against Auburn have put up some really big numbers. Let's listen to the head coach, John Summerall, talk about his running back, Jaden Ball.
10: He's the type of runner that gets better with the workload. You know, he gets the more carries, the better he plays. You know, he's been a little bit more decisive on sticking the foot in the ground and getting vertical at times. I think he sees it better as the game goes too. So I think physically he gets better, but I also think vision lines of seeing what's there. Once he gets more carries, you feel him naturally finding a groove in the run game and seeing things cleaner. But yeah, he's been very impressive with making people miss. Some of them have been by maybe a movement, but some of them have been by running through them too.
3: They let him carry it 26 times last week against Auburn, Brett.
1: Yeah, in the last four games, three regular season games this year, in the last game of the Gator season last year, four straight 100-yard games for Jaden Baugh. He's the first to do that in four straight games since Fred Taylor in the 1997 season. And Fred Taylor here and with the Jacksonville Jaguars, Pro Football Hall of Fame should be waiting on Fred Taylor in Canton.
3: So that's what you have in store for you with Florida and this series, which began in 1926. Ole Miss won in Gainesville 12-7, but there's only been 27 meetings since that started in 1926. Ole Miss won the last one. Florida had won three in a row prior to that. Three of the last four before Ole Miss got the win in Oxford last year were in Gainesville, and we know the last time that Ole Miss won there at Ben Hill Griffin Stadium was a blocked extra point in 2008, where Ole Miss won 31-30. Florida went on to win the national title that year, as we know. So very difficult place to play, but Ole Miss, over time, we haven't been there a lot, but has had some success. When we come back, we'll go field level, and one of the wins Ole Miss had was led by our next guest. John Darnell is going to join us field level after a timeout as you listen to Ole Miss football from Learfield.
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16: Darnell looking in the end zone, fires his wide open, Baldwin, touchdown! Randy Baldwin broke to the right corner of the end zone, he was wide open! Auburn. John Darnell with a soft toss, and the Rebels have six on the board.
3: And it ended up that day 24-19 in favor of the Ole Miss Rebels in Gainesville against the Florida Gators. The man that threw the pass is on the field right now. Hello, John Darnell.
17: Hey, what's up, guys? It's I've never been to Gainesville when it's this low temperature, 82 to 83 degrees, so it feels good down here.
1: Even that day, John, that was first SEC road trip that day down to the swamp, just like today.
17: Yeah, it was. It was our second game of the season. We came out here in full gear to warm up in. It was about 99 degrees, and Florida was over there in shorts and T-shirts, and Coach Brewer had us buttoned up and locked and ready to go in pregame. So it was a hot day, but we came out of here with a win.
1: And win indeed. After that win last week, John, we hear so much about the much-discussed 24-hour rule. How long does it really take to get ready for the next game around campus with family, girlfriends, friends around campus? How long does it really take to really get that big game out of your system?
17: Yeah, good question. That was a big game, an incredible atmosphere, and a big win. I think it took me, though, about Wednesday. I hope it didn't take our team that long. But I finally said to my wife, we got to cut this off. I got to move on. But as a player, I think you move on as soon as you watch the film and the tape and make the corrections and mistakes. You go on to the next one. Once you start watching the other team on film, I think it's over for the team. But it doesn't take long to – when you start watching number 13 for Florida, you better get over the last week, because it's going to be a long day if you don't.
1: Guys, I'm glad I just have to talk about it instead of play. Get over it. I'm not over the Sugar Bowl yet, much less last weekend. John, today, or maybe the rest of the season, strategize for us. Look at the other team. What do you think the defensive strategies other teams will pose that give Ole Miss the most trouble?
17: Yeah, very difficult, I would suppose, when you got number six back there for us, because it didn't always go on script with him, and that's what makes it so tough. I think, number one, you got to try to eliminate the run for Ole Miss and Kewon Lacy and whether we have him or not today, JT Lindsey. You got to stop that first, and then you got to stop Trinidad from having those big explosive plays downfield, and nobody has been able to do that yet.
3: Well, and with that, you see the receiving core slowly starting to come, right? We saw Deuce Alexander in that first week, and you wonder where everyone else is. Is part of that the quarterback learning? And I know they've been together, but in a game situation, each guy, receiver and quarterback, kind of learning one another?
17: Yeah, that's got something to do with it. I think you got more something to do with the coaches putting those players in those positions. Like, you got a guy like Traylon Ray. This fast and can play in a slot and can play outside too. And you design plays to maybe get him, maybe a little faster than some guys. You can run those deep crossing routes with him and things like that. But I think the read just takes you to where you throw the ball. But, people always said, you got a favorite receiver. I just went through my progressions and I had confidence in all of them that they could make a play if I got on the ball.
3: Well, you mentioned the running back ball from the other side. We all have done so at some point in this show. So if you're Ole Miss defensively, you focus on him, but yet Philo can hurt you, and they've got some receivers that can do some damage as well. So just discuss the overall problem Ole Miss has with the Florida offense.
17: Yeah, it's been a problem for everybody that's played them, and they're averaging almost 50 points a game. So, yeah, very good running back, very good running attack they have. That's the first thing you got to stop. And then, obviously, the quarterback with the play action and things like that. He doesn't make many mistakes, so you try to put it in his hand. I'd rather put it in his hands than a running back. So we got to load up and stop that run, guys, and make the quarterback beat us.
3: All right, John, thanks for being with us.
17: All right, thank y'all.
1: Thank you, John.
3: Mississippi Baptist Medical Center was selected the number one hospital in Mississippi, number one in the Jackson region by U.S. News & World Report for the eighth year in a row, and named a top 100 hospital by Becker Healthcare for the second year in a row. If you need more info, go to baptistonline.org/MBMC. We'll look at this date in history after a timeout on the Ole Miss Radio Network.
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1: Hotty Toddy Ole Miss.
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8: This is a full pass backfield. Kimdichie's the fullback. The handoff to Kimdichie, and he plows into the end zone with no trouble at all. Touchdown, Ole Miss. And the Rebels regain the lead. And Robert Kimdichie has his third offensive touchdown of the season.
9: That was on this date, September 26, 2015. That was Big Rob with the one-yard touchdown plunge and a 27-16 win over Vanderbilt in Oxford. On this date, September 26, all time, eight up, eight down, get the Gators today. Seven different cities. Today we'll make it eight in the swamp. Last time to play on this date, 2020, starting the season, the COVID year that started late in September, on September 26th, against these very Florida Gators. Since then, boy, hadn't Ole Miss been around the world improving so much. But first time to ever play on this date, 1925, a 53-0 win in Oxford against Arkansas State. We'd all take 53 today, wouldn't we? Not a win on this date, but a real bellwether day, a historic day in 1981, renewed the Arkansas series as a non-conference game after a long layoff as non-conference, had met and played them in the Sugar Bowl on New Year's Day 1970 when Archie Manning was a one-man wrecking ball, and then played Arkansas from 81 through 91 as non-conference. Then they came into the SEC in 92, and we played continuously through last year. Will not play the Razorbacks this year. So first time since 1980 to not play Arkansas. Another old Southwest Conference team, though, on this date in 1998 at Fair Park at the venerable Cotton Bowl, a 48-41 win over SMU, and this punt return from Corey Peterson critical in that game.
10: Punt formation now for SMU. Peterson standing at the 10. Punting his bad hind. There's the snap back. He angles it to the near side. Peterson's going to be able to make a catch at the 8 and is going to try to return it. Edge of the far side, the 10. He has a block, 15, 20, 25, 30. Needs one more block. He could go.
11: He's got
10: to the
11: wall.
10: 50. He's to the 40. He's to the 30. He's to the 20. 10. No flags. Touchdown, Ole Miss.
11: Wow. You got to believe, man. You got to believe.
10: What a job by the punt return team, as Pete was pointing out, setting up the wall on the right side. And Peterson goes the distance. 5:55 to go.
9: Gary, great call that day by David Kellerman, the analyst that day, Pete Cordelli at the Cotton Bowl, high above the playing field there that's been the scene of so many great Ole Miss wins. But that was not the longest punt return for a touchdown in Ole Miss football history. That is held by the late, great Junie Hovius, 96-yard touchdown run against Georgia in 1940.
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12: Blazing speed, he'll tell you. 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
9: great
12: the
9: great athlete. One of the great slot receivers, could play right now at slot receiver.
12: You got it. Hey, we've got a lot of scores and some interesting games that are going around the country as we speak. So we're going to take a timeout, and Dan Courts is going to join us again from the Learfield Studios to take us through the SEC in the top 25 after this. 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
0: And we have your SEC scoreboard presented by Regions. Regions, the official bank of the SEC. Two games in progress in Knoxville. 14th-ranked Tennessee in action against top-ranked Texas in the first meeting between these two schools since 1968, and the first one between the two teams to be held on campus. Defense dominating on both sides of the ball right now, and Colin Simmons stands out.
2: From the shotgun, Brandon to take the snap, two receivers to either side of the formation. He has the snap, back to throw, deep retreat, pressure coming, scrambling, still scrambling, and down he goes. Colin Simmons does it again. He clipped the ankles and knocked it down, a loss of 15.
3: And the big fella was in on the party as well, Grafard, but yeah, Colin Simmons just got enough of the foot.
0: Craig Way, Roger Wallace on the call for Texas from Learfield. Longhorns lead the Vols 13-10 with 11.5 minutes to go in the fourth quarter. Tennessee with a short yardage situation to go and with the ball right now. Game still to one other game in progress from Lexington sees Kentucky currently ahead of South Alabama 31-21. The Wildcats just scoring with a little more than 13 minutes to go in quarter number three, and that Tennessee did pick up the first down on the short yardage situation. They still have the ball inside their own 40, though, at this time. Game still to come alongside us at 2:30. Second-ranked Georgia welcomes Oklahoma to Athens. Georgia head coach Kirby Smart raved earlier this week about Oklahoma quarterback John Mateer.
4: His athleticism pops out at you. He's hard to tackle, breaks a lot of tackles. He's tough. Talk about the run game. He runs inside, he runs outside, he runs the pass, he scrambles to throw, he's made explosives with his legs. You know, I think back to last year, his growth, because we didn't play him, but you saw his highlights and you saw the things he's done. He's become even more that way this year in terms of understanding our conference, when to run, when not to, and he's done a good job of it.
0: This is only the second ever meeting between these two teams, with the first meeting in the semifinals of the 2018 New Year's Day college football playoff from the Rose Bowl. Georgia won that game 54-48 in double overtime. At 3:15 on the Plains, Vanderbilt takes on Auburn. Vandy has won the last two meetings between these two. The evening slate gets started at 6 from Tuscaloosa, with 8th-ranked Alabama hosting South Carolina. The Crimson Tide have won the last three meetings, and South Carolina has never won at Bryant Denny Stadium. At 6:30, 23rd-ranked Texas A&M on the road at 10th-ranked LSU. Aggies look for their third straight win in the series. At 6:45, 19th-ranked Missouri is on the road at 24th-ranked Mississippi State. And finally, at 7, Arkansas welcomes Tulsa to Fayetteville. That is your look at what is going on around the country right now. Ole Miss gets ready to meet Florida as I bring back Gary and Brett, and some entertaining football going on right now and still some to come here in the SEC. Texas with yet another sack and forcing another punt against Tennessee, with chances running out. The 7th sack, by the way, by the Longhorns, 11 combined in the

0: Looks like they're imposing their will on the Tennessee offensive line. And Faison Brandon really asked, you know, to be in a tough spot as a true freshman out there playing against mighty Texas. First time these two teams to have met since the New Year's Day 1969 Cotton Bowl. First time ever on either campus. All three previous meetings, all in Cotton Bowls.
1: And on that Texas note as well, the 7 sacks, the last one recorded by guess who? Colin Simmons yet again. He has 5 of them for the Longhorns today.
0: They might need to try to block him, Dan.
1: Just ever so slightly, just anything. Get someone in front of him.
2: Change the game plan over the next 10-25. Block that guy. 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

0: Cody and Brett Norsworthy with you one final time as Ole Miss and Florida are about to kick things off here in a few minutes, and we are about to give it to David Kellum and Harry Harrison. So, Brett, your final thought, man.
1: Well, at the Swamp, and we know what it's been like other than the Tebow win the other two times since then, 2015 and 2 years ago, was a house of horrors. Tonight, for this afternoon and tonight, win here, you can make it anywhere. It almost counts double to win at the Swamp, and for the Rebs to get that first road game, I feel good about it, and it starts with number six, Trinidad Champs.
0: Yep, stop the run, and whoever runs the football for Ole Miss, straight ahead, let's get some yards and see what happens. Brett, good job, my friend.
1: Thank you, man.
0: We'll be sending it to David Kellum and Harry Harrison after a break. But first, Rebel fans, when Ole Miss wins, you win. Kroger rewards you, so get $5 off your next $50 purchase the day after a Rebels victory. What you need to do is follow Ole Miss Athletics on social media for all the details and your chance to save. That's our Guaranty Bank pregame show, number 4 Ole Miss, number 21 Florida. And you'll get the starting lineups and more as we count you down with David Kellum and Harry Harrison after a break on the Ole Miss Radio Network.
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1: 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And welcome indeed to Gainesville, Florida. Not hardly a cloud in the sky. Clear skies, not a chance of rain at all. 82 degrees. Go figure that. And we kind of laughed about it earlier. Brett mentioned you had to come to Florida to get to some cool weather. Looking forward to this matchup. It's going to be a good one, we anticipate. Both teams are 3-0 and 1-0 in the SEC. Ole Miss comes in number 4 in the AP poll, number 6 in the coaches poll. The Gators are number 21 in the AP and number 22 in the coaches poll. Pete Golding now 5-1 his collegiate coaching career as a head coach. He's in his first full regular season. The only FBS coach ever to have 4 ranked wins in his first 6 games, and now he's got a 7th game with another ranked opponent. And John Summerall, who we know very well, coached at Ole Miss for a while. Career collegiate record is 46-12. He's 0-3 against Ole Miss. So a third of those losses, well, basically a fourth of those losses, have come to Ole Miss. He went 0-3 while at Troy and at Tulane. Ben Hill Griffin Stadium is filling up rapidly here. It's a 28th meeting. And the series is dead even at 13-13-1. The Rebels lead here in Gainesville, 6-5-1. And this will be the first true road game of the season for this current Ole Miss football team. And it's always a challenge when you come here. And we talked about it earlier in our pregame show, but 13 Rebels are from the state of Florida. And so a lot of them coming back, hunting tickets, I'm sure, for this one. This is the second most outside of the state of Mississippi on the Ole Miss roster, which is kind of wild, too. Ole Miss has started 3-0 for the 6th straight season, marking the Rebels' longest streak since the 1956-62 run, and now we're trying to get it to 4-0. Steve Spurrier Field at Ben Griffin Stadium seats 88-5. And as we mentioned, filling up, Florida has won both of the last 2 games against Ole Miss here in the Swamp, as they affectionately like to call it. Steve Spurrier, a few years ago, named it that, leaked it to a reporter and said, hey, I want you to call it the Swamp, and they have called it that ever since. Yeah, upset victories in 24. Florida won 24-17 over number 9 Ole Miss, and then in 2015, Florida won 38-10 as they were ranked below the Rebels as well. And of course, then the big win, the last one for Ole Miss here in the Swamp, came in 2008 during the post-game quarterback Tim Tebow delivered his legendary promise speech. Florida would go on to win the 2008 national championship over Oklahoma. I told Tim that he and I were kind of attached at the hip. I had the stunned silence in Florida Field call, and then his speech was right after, and ESPN played that for forever. Still playing it, I think. It's an interesting stadium, and I think we're going to catch their best, obviously, here. Top home winning percentage in the nation. They're number 3 behind Ohio State and Oklahoma. And they'll have a bunch of folks getting after it here today. 2 wins versus John Summerall for Pete Golding, the 2 over Tulane last year. One as the defensive coordinator, of course, the other as the head coach, D.C. And Summerall came to Florida from Tulane and was at Troy before that. He served as assistant at Ole Miss in 2018. Before leaving Ole Miss to go to Kentucky as an assistant coach there. He was a 3-year letter winner at middle linebacker at Kentucky, a great player in his day, too. He had 72 tackles as a redshirt junior at UK and coached linebackers for us back in 2018. So a lot of connections, obviously, with John Summerall, but there's some others, too. Michael Burrow, Sharif Denson, both are transfers from Florida who are all members of this Gators team last year. Denson also being on the team in 2023 here in Florida. Florida's Bryce Thornton and Ole Miss's Wyatt Smalley played together from 20 to 23 at Milton High School in Georgia. And Florida's Eric Singleton, who is a game-time decision receiver. And Ole Miss's Jalen Crawford, defensive back, played 1 season together at Auburn. You know, it's amazing how you have all these connections that pop up here and there, and there's several between the 2 teams as well. But they've got on different uniforms here. Rebels in the all white, got the ice look here this afternoon. The Gators have got that royal blue top with the white pants going, and it should be a heck of a game between Ole Miss and Florida. We will have the starting lineups coming up a little bit later in the Guaranteed Bank Countdown to Kickoff. We'll hear from Harry Harrison, get his thoughts about what it will take to win this one with his diagnosis. John Darnell's going to give us the latest, greatest on the injury situation. We know Lacey's not going to play. We'll find out about some others and see what's going on. And then we'll have the coin toss and get a kick and get this thing going. Ole Miss and Florida from Gainesville coming up on the Ole Miss Radio Network.
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Time to take a look at the starting lineups for both teams. We'll look at the defenses for both as well. We'll start with the Florida Gators. Brad White is their defensive coordinator. They've got 11 quarterback sacks through three games, number three nationally against the run, and has scored 35 points off turnovers, has Florida overall. Nose tackle is number 90, Brendan Bett. He's a senior from Gadsden, Alabama, transfer from Baylor. At defensive end, number 24, Cameron James, a senior from Orlando, Florida. He leads the team with 3.5 quarterback sacks, and with he's second on the team in tackles for losses with 4.5. Also at defensive tackle, number 91, Jeremiah McLeod. He's a sophomore from Sylvester, Georgia. The defensive end, kind of an edge rusher, they call it the jack position, will be zero, Jaden Woods, a sophomore from Shawnee, Kansas. Second on the team with 15 tackles and 10 solo stops. He also leads the team in quarterback sacks with 3, and he's got 4 tackles for losses as well. The star position or nickelback is number 20, Kanye Clark. He's a senior from Sacramento, California, transfer from UCLA, leads Florida with 3 quarterback hurries. Weak side linebacker, 8, Aaron Childs, a junior from Largo, Maryland. Middle linebacker is a junior from here in Gainesville, local product, number 5, Miles Graham. And he's the leading tackler on this Gator defense. He's got 20 and also leads Florida with 11 solo stops. Right corner, number 25, Kermani McLean, a senior from Lakeland, Florida. He's a transfer from Colorado. He's got 1 interception on the season. At the other corner, left side, number 12, Ben Hanks III, a sophomore from Overtown, Florida. He's second on the team with 10 solo stops. Strong safety is number 1, Bryce Thornton. Thornton's a senior from College Park, Georgia. He had 2 interceptions against Ole Miss back in the 2024 game, and he's still around. And the free safety is number 33, DJ Coleman, a senior from Mesquite, Texas, a transfer from Baylor, and he has 1 interception on the year. So that's the defense for the Florida Gators. For the Ole Miss Rebels, defense coordinator is Brian Brown. Head coach Pete Golding handles all the play calling. Last season, the Rebel defense held the Gators scoreless in the second half. And looking at Ole Miss, we'll see Will Eccles at nose tackle, number 52, the junior from Houston, Mississippi. Against LSU last week was super. Had 5 total tackles, 2.5 tackles for losses, and a quarterback sack. He had a 90.7 pass rush grade against LSU by Pro Football. And 3 tackles for losses. He leads the team. He's got 3 of those on the year. And he just had a fantastic performance. And Pro Football Focus gave him a really high rating at 90.7. And hope Mr. Eccles can do that again at nose tackle. William Eccles. At defensive tackle, number 96, Jamarius Brown, the senior from Moss Point, Mississippi. At defensive end, you'll see number 3, Blake Purchase, senior from Green Valley Ranch, Colorado, transfer from Oregon. He has 1.5 sacks and also 2 TFLs. He leads the team in sacks, 2nd in tackles for losses. 5 total tackles and a quarterback sack against LSU last week. Blake did a really nice job. Also at defensive end, number 5, Cam Franklin, junior from Lake Pomerant, Mississippi. 3 tackles for losses on the year and a quarterback sack last week against LSU. He got the head deflection that set up the game-winning interception by Braxton to knock off the Tigers. The star safety is number 2, Jalen Braxton, the senior from Frisco, Texas.

0: transfer from Arkansas. He got the game-clinching interception against LSU last week off the deflection by Cam Franklin. And last season had one interception, three pass breakups to lead the team. He's got three of those with that one interception. The two linebackers, number 12, Luke Ferrelli, the junior from San Diego, California, the transfer from Cal against LSU last week, seven tackles, five solo, and a pass breakup. On the year, he's second on the team with 19 total tackles and 12 solo stops. He also has a sack, a TFL, a pass breakup, and a quarterback hurry on the year. The other linebacker is number 11, Keaton Thomas. Thomas is a fifth-year player from Jacksonville, Florida, right here. He was at West Virginia, Northeast Community College, and Baylor. And against LSU, six tackles, three solo, a TFL, and a quarterback sack. Last week, he's got 18 tackles, second on the team with 2.5 tackles for losses. And Tajay Butler will be in that linebacker mix as well. Not expected to start, but he led the defense with 8 tackles against LSU last week with 7 solo, and he has surged into the leading tackler on the team. Butler, who's a junior from New Orleans, transferred from Georgia Tech, 20 tackles, 13 solos, team best in both categories. He's also got a tackle for loss, a pass breakup, and a quarterback hurry. We'll see him in the mix at linebacker, too. And we'll also see some Taryn Perkins as an edge rusher up front. Hasn't started game yet, but he's been in the mix a lot. 2 quarterback hurries for him, tied with a team lead. He's got a sack and a half and 7 total tackles. He is from a career 219 career quarterback sacks, and his next one will be his 20th and make him the 5th member of the 20th club. This is his 45th career game today, Santarian Perkins. Cornerbacks, number 14, Edwin Joseph, the senior from Tamarack, Florida, transfer from Florida State, 3 interceptions at FSU last year. Also a corner, number 8, Antonio Kite, the 5th-year player from Anniston, Alabama, the transfer who was at Bama and Auburn. And in the backfield at safety, number 6, you have Jonel Aguero, the senior from Lynn, Massachusetts, the transfer from Georgia. And also at safety, number 7, Sharif Denson, senior from Jacksonville, Florida, transfer from right here, former Florida Gator. And that's a look at the two defenses. As we look at the two offenses, the offensive coordinator for the Gators is Buster Franklin, number 2 nationally in total offense at 544.3 yards per game. And at center will be number 52, Harrison Moore. He's on the Remington watch list, a junior from Southlake, Texas. At right guard is number 67, T.J. Shanahan. He's a senior from Orlando, Florida. Also a transfer, though. He was at Texas A&M and Penn State. Right tackle is number 66, a sophomore from Oak Cliff, Texas. That'll be Emoka Ugori. Ugori is a transfer from Stanford. Left guard, 77, and that is Najee Harris. 29th straight start for him today. Senior from Port St. Lucie, Florida. And left tackle, 53, is Bryce Lovett, a senior from Rockledge, Florida. They start 2 tight ends, and you'll see number 17, Lakota Dupree, 24 catches and a touchdown on the year for him. He's a senior from Scranton, Pennsylvania. He was at JMU and Charlotte. Also at tight end, number 7, Amir Jackson. Dupree is called the Y tight end, and Jackson the H tight end, a junior from Statesboro, Georgia. 24 catches and a touchdown for him. At wide receiver, number 6, Dallas Wilson, a sophomore from Tampa, Florida. He's got 12 catches, 225 yards, second on the team in receiving. Leads the team with 2 touchdown catches. Also at wideout, number 1, Vernell Brown III. Leading wide receiver last year for this team as a true freshman. He's a sophomore from right here in Gainesville. And he's leading them in catches so far this year. 14 grabs, 246 yards are team highs for the Gators. The longest catch of the year, 49 yards he's got, is second on the team. 2 TDs ties him for the lead in that category, too. The running back, number 13, is Jaden Ball. 54 carries, 458 yards, 8.5 average, 8 touchdowns. Longest run, 75. Number 1 in FBS with the 8 rushing touchdowns. 63.4% of his career rushing yards have been yak yards, yards after contact. Back in 2024, Jaden Ball had 5 touchdowns against Kentucky, which tied the Florida record. Against Auburn last week, he rushed for 162 and 3 TDs. 2 of the touchdown runs were 33 and 53 yards. He's trying to become the 3rd Gator ever to rush for 100 or more yards in 5 straight games. Obviously, we got to try to figure out a way to slow down number 13. Then the quarterback is number 12, Aaron Filo. Filo's a junior from Bogart, Georgia, the transfer from Georgia Tech. He was a backup at Georgia Tech and now in his second in the SEC with 11.27 yards per attempt. So a backup at one school and now a starter at another. 47 of 64 for 721 yards. He's completing passes at a 73% clip. Six touchdowns, two interceptions. He's run the ball 18 times for 55 yards, which is actually the second leading rusher on the team. And two TDs rushing is second on the team as well. And finally, we'll look at the Ole Miss offense. John David Baker is the offense coordinator. Rebels lead the SEC in eighth nationally with 330.7 passing yards per game. And at center will be Bryson Sanders, number 62, the senior from Chattanooga, Tennessee. At right guard will be 75, Patrick Kudus. Kudus, a fifth-year player from Memphis, the transfer from Arkansas. Starting at right tackle will be 65, Connor Howes gets the start today, the sophomore from St. Cloud, Florida. The left guard, 51, Delano Townsend, the senior from Flint, Michigan, the transfer from UAB. And left tackle, 55, Therese Davis, the junior from Hyattsville, Maryland, the transfer from the University of Maryland. Two tight ends will go. Number 9, Luke Haz, the senior from Bixby, Oklahoma, had three catches against LSU last week. On the year, he's got six catches, 32 yards, looking for his first touchdown of the season. Also, Caleb Odom, as Odom is the junior from Carrollton, Georgia, the transfer from Alabama. Eight catches, 154 yards, and a touchdown. His longest grab this year, 35 yards. He had five catches for a career-high 88 yards last week against LSU. At slot receiver will be zero, Jonte Cook. Tate Cook, senior from DeSoto, Texas, transfer from Texas and Syracuse. He led Cuse with 44 catches, 684 yards last year. He's only got three grabs this year for 26 yards, but does have a touchdown grab. And you've got Deuce Alexander, the other wideout, longest touchdown catch in Ole Miss history, 88 yards in the Egg Bowl last year. And so far this season, he's got 20 catches to lead Ole Miss for 295 yards, three touchdowns, the longest catch, 62. All of those are team high, and he got two of those 62-yard touchdown catches against Louisville. Seven catches for a touchdown against LSU last week. He's a sophomore from Douglasville, Georgia, transfer from Wake Forest. And we will see, instead of Kewan Lacy, we anticipate Makai Frazier. It's either going to be Frazier or Lindsay. Makai Frazier is a junior from McKinney, Texas, transfer from Michigan State. He did not play against LSU, but is back and ready to go this week. Nine carries, 38 yards, no touchdowns. If it's JT Lindsay, he is a sophomore from Alexandria, Louisiana, who transferred from LSU. He's got 12 carries, 48 yards, no touchdowns. Scored that big two-point conversion last week as well. As Kewan Lacy got banged up, has a shoulder injury, and will not play in this one. Quarterback is Trinidad Chambliss in his fifth year from Grand Rapids, Michigan, the transfer from Ferris State. He's 77 of 110 for 924 yards, seven touchdowns, two interceptions, longest pass, 62 yards. He's carried the ball 21 times for 64 yards, two touchdowns, longest gain of 17. He's second leading rusher. He's thrown at least one touchdown pass in 16 straight games. He's tied with Eli for third best in Ole Miss history. First is Chad Kelly, who had 22. Last week against LSU, he threw for 363 yards, two touchdowns, plus had a rushing touchdown. Trinidad also currently 66.8 career passing percentage, is second all-time to Matt Corral's 67.3. That's the starting lineups for both teams. Our officiating crew, the referee is Steve Marlowe, umpire Rodney Lowry, center judge is Mark Curls, the head linesman is Mark Bovis. The line judge is Colin Gaynor. The field judge is Barry Blackwell. Albert Bryant's the side judge. The back judge is Chris Bukowski. Replay official is Mitchell Wilkins. Replay communicator is Creighton Stevens. We had a chance to visit with those guys. They came into the stadium, got their escort with a police escort, and they're ready to go in the black and white stripes. That's a look at the starting lineups and the officials. We'll continue with our pregame show shortly on the Ole Miss Radio Network.
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0: And we do want to check on the injury update. Of course, Kewan Lacy is the big one, John Darnell. But what else is going on our sideline as far as injuries go?
7: Yeah, Kewan not dressed and not going to play today. Cedric Beavers, a cornerback, he's still on the list from last week. He won't play, didn't dress out. And Dorian Barney, another cornerback, freshman cornerback, he's not going to play either. He's not dressed.
0: Well, what do you think about the running game then, J.D.?
7: Well,
0: no, Lacy.
7: It goes to Lacy, and we got Frazier back this week. You know, Frazier didn't play last week. So, got those two guys, like what I saw from Lindsay last week, and hopefully we can, you know, those two together can replace Lacy today.
0: So, you and Harry both have wins over the Gators, huh?
8: Yeah, I do, David.
0: That's cool.
7: That's right. I heard Harry say he had a pick down here in 1973. Well, I had two picks in 1989 on the wrong side, though.
0: But still but, came
7: still
0: out okay.
7: Still got a win, though.
0: Gotcha. 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Our kick is about 20 minutes away as they gave us an 8-minute or a 5-minute slide with the game ahead of us. So we will have Harry's diagnosis coming up in a little bit. We'll also get some more scores for Dan Courts coming up on the Ole Miss Radio Network.
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0: Great hole right up the middle.
1: Getting in trouble, being chased and sacked. Lacy right up the middle. He's at the five, breaks the tackle. He's in the end zone. He's hit. He's sacked. Ta'Quarius Perkins says, down you go. Reaching into the end zone. Touchdown, Deuce Alexander. He's in trouble. He's hit. He's down. The ball is out. Campbell keeps it off the left side. He steps in the end zone. Fires. Intercepted by Ole Miss at the 10-yard line. Braxton's got it. Holy mackerel.
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4: Dan Quartz back with you in the network studios as your fourth-ranked Ole Miss Rebels get ready to take on the 21st-ranked Florida Gators. Two scores to update you on in the SEC. Tennessee with a minute 22 to go in the fourth quarter, just finding the end zone, and they just recovered the onside kick at their own 49-yard line. Again, 1:22 to go in the fourth quarter, 20-17. The Vols trail the Longhorns right now. In Lexington, the Kentucky Wildcats lead South Alabama 38-21 with 12 minutes to go in the fourth quarter. Again, Ole Miss getting ready to take on Florida. We'll send it back to the Swamp. Here's the voice of the Rebs, David Kellum, Harry Harrison, and John Darnell. Gentlemen.
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6: Well, David, we're talking about an old East-West matchup, but it's quickly becoming a yearly affair. We were down here 2 years ago. We don't normally come that often, but with the new 16-team lineup, we're down here more often than not. So my first key today for this offense is four quarters. The Rebel offense has kind of slept through the third quarter in the first three games. Not sure why we come out of a halftime locker room and kind of lull to sleep there in the third quarter, but we're going to need a complete game today, including that third quarter, to put these Gators away here in their own ballpark. And my second key, of course, is we need to establish a run. We're not going to have Kewon Lacy. We've established that. But we've got to get enough of a run to make those Gator linebackers at least believe that we're getting ready to hand it off and run it, where they can take that step up. We can throw behind them or throw over them. All the play action and RPOs really work much better when you can establish the run, and they're thinking run instead of pass every time. And my third key here on the offense is I want to keep him clean. I'm talking about Trinidad Chambliss, of course. We need to have the same pass pro we had last week against LSU, David. Continue to allow Chambliss a clean pocket in which to work. Now, he's got the weapons on the outside. We'll give him plenty of time. Chambliss will put us on his back and carry us through this football game. And we flip the page and talk about the Rebel defense. And my first key today, and it's a big one, is don't let them get downhill. And we're talking about a rushing attack by the Gators is led by All-American candidate Jaden Ball. All 225 pounds of him. He'll make you miss. He'll run over you. And if you get a step on you, he'll run off and leave you. So we've got to get a hat on a hat. We've got to get that defensive front seven that really can control that run game of Florida. We don't let him have those big 30 and 40 and 50-yard runs he had last week. We've got to everybody get to the football. If it takes two to get him down, then so be it. And secondly, on the defensive side, I need consistency once again. This Rebel D, they're getting better every week as far as pass coverage is concerned. No bust there, but Bartho's a new-look quarterback with weapons on the outside. So this secondary's got to definitely communicate. They like to change formations before the snap of the ball. You got to be able to communicate, make sure you don't bust any of those coverages. Let's don't let a free receiver run loose with a big chunk play. And finally, when you're on the road, David, what else do you need but turnovers, right? So, you know, we're in a hostile environment. We have not had a lot of turnovers. Interceptions, I think, are the only things that we've come away with. That needs to continue today. Let's put pressure on the quarterback with Echols and Franklin and the crew up front. Let's get him into his head, make him throw some errant passes, and see if we can strip the ball and get on top of it for the Rebels. And, of course, we can't finish talking about the keys unless we talk about special teams. I need perfection this week out of Lucas Canero. Had a miss last week in a key situation. Don't need any misses today. And, of course, field position in a game like this is paramount. We obviously need Oscar Byrd to be able to punt the ball away and pin them deep in their territory. If they'll follow my lead,

0: David, we'll come out here in about 3 hours with a big smile on our face.
1: That's what we're looking for, that big smile. And, you know, we'll bring John Darnell in, too. The Florida Gator offense, John, one of the reasons they're 3-0 is they've gone for a fourth down 7 times and been successful 6. That's 86% of the time. And then you flip to the Ole Miss side. You know, we've been great inside the red zone. We like to call it the green zone. But 12 for 12 in the red zone with 11 touchdowns for the Ole Miss offense. Could be a shootout.
2: Yeah, that's right. They're putting in a lot of confidence. Their quarterback from Georgia Tech doesn't make a lot of mistakes. They got the running game going. He's taking a lot of pressure off the quarterback. So, yeah, it should be interesting. We need to make the quarterback beat us today, David.
1: Yep, no doubt. Ole Miss and Florida about to get after. The stands are filling up. We're going to have a sold-out crowd here in Gainesville. Clear skies, just a beautiful, beautiful afternoon as the Rebels and the Gators meeting in Week 4. It just seems like each week builds, you know, and you had the tough one with Louisville out of the gate, came home, took care of business with Charlotte, then the emotional game with LSU, nationally ranked team, and you come right back down here to Florida, and they won last week, put them in the polls, and so it's just life in the Southeastern Conference here.
0: Well, it is, David. I've said all along, if we can come out of September undefeated, that'd certainly be a boost going into the open week next week, and that would give Kewan Lacy 3 weeks to actually heal and get much, much better. But, yes, huge game today. Anytime you come down to the swamp, it's always a battle. But new coordinator for head coach John Summerall and a new quarterback with a lot of different people he's filled in his roster with. But, yeah, let's make Philo beat us today. Let's start get Jaden Ball slowed down and make the quarterback put them on his back, see if he can get it done.
1: Harriet, a couple of other running backs, you know, with Lacy out, we know Frazier and Lindsay have been the other guys that have been, you know, rotated a good bit. But you got Shakai Mills Knight, who we haven't really even seen. The Canadian transfer has been around all this while. Joshua Dyes, a senior from Gilbert, Arizona, who transferred in from UTEP and Southern Utah. We have not seen them in the backfield, but it could be an opportunity today.
0: I think you very well could see that. Joshua Dye was in the group, David, that was warming up down here with the two different teams that were running through pregame drills. He was one of those, and I think you very well could see him. It's not a hot day, but it's not a cool day either. It's 80, you know, mid to low 80s. So you're going to everybody on deck when this all said and done. But we need to get a run game established, take a little bit of pressure off of Trinidad, where those play-action options with him will definitely work going downfield.
1: Well, the Western Pro Stadium is behind us. The sun is setting in that direction. Here come the Rebels onto the field to a nice chorus of boos. And it has not reached the field, so the field is 100% in the sun. And, John, I imagine it's pretty warm. And I was down there earlier when we were interviewing Pete. It seemed like it's pretty warm on the field, even though it's only 82 degrees.
2: Yeah, it is. It's not bad, though. I mean, I've been down here much worse. So it should be okay here. The later we go, the cooler it will be.
1: The Rebels onto the field wearing all white with the powder blue numbers, powder blue stripes on the shoulders, the powder blue helmet as well. The Florida Gators wearing their white pants with that royal blue top. And here come the Gators onto the field. They're wearing their orange helmet. Gators on the side of that helmet. The captains are gathering at the sidelines. They're about to meet at midfield. We'll have the coin toss coming up here in just a moment. You can hear how loud it is here in Gainesville. Florida running out with two flamethrowers on each side. Smoke going. Harry, they didn't have this mess when you were playing, did they?
0: It was just old-fashioned backyard football, David. It was, you know, you got the booze without a doubt. This place held about 72 or 5,000 when I was down here in the early 70s. Obviously, it's much bigger now with, I think, 88 to 90. But, no flamethrowers. It just got down to hard-nosed SEC football.
1: Orange smoke. That's got to be expensive, you would think. J.D., who are our captains for today's game?
2: We got Luke Haas, Will Eccles, and Cam Franklin, David.
1: And they are making their way to the middle of the field right now to greet the Florida captains. We'll have that coin toss coming up. John's lost all three this year, right? Nonetheless. And the captains will shake hands here.
3: Today, Ole Miss, you're the guest. You call the toss. That is heads. That is tails. Make your call.
4: Tails.
3: What do you call it?
4: Tails.
3: What do you call it? Tails is the call. If I drop it, we do it again. It is tails. So you have the choice. Defer.
2: Okay, David. Ole Miss wins a toss, and we're going to defer for the second half.
1: Wow, put that defense out there first. So the Rebels will defer. Ole Miss chooses to go right to left from our vantage point, and the Gators will go left to right as they stand on that gigantic Gator logo, if you will. Wind is blowing into the face of Ole Miss as far as the stadium goes here in quarter number one. We'll have the opening kickoff coming up in just a few moments, too. We're about a minute 40 away from kicking this one off and playing some football. You know, I think on the defensive side, we're going to put the defense out there first, Harry. We've seen pretty good play out of the defensive front all year. Linebackers have grown a little bit. We've really had some iffiness in the backfield because of some injuries. But getting those guys back has made that kind of shore up. Overall, though, Ole Miss is last in the league in missed tackles. We'd like to shore that up today. And, of course, as far as making people miss, the guy we got to deal with, Jaden Ball, is number one in the country.
0: Yeah, that's one versus last, David. That's not the stats you want to go into the game. So guess what? That means you've got to absolutely break down and tackle. He's a big back, 225 pounds. He's not one of those little jitterbugs. He's got a good quick step. He'll make you miss if you look at the wrong key. You got to look at his jersey, not at his headgear. That's how they'll fake you off. But I think the key today on this defense, obviously, is those front four getting in the backfield, getting Jaden Ball stopped. If he runs wide, our speed on defense getting him down. But, yeah, we've got to do a much better job of tackling. We've got all five guys that are back in that secondary, David, for the second week in a row. Communication will absolutely be paramount today. It's going to be loud in here, but you got to be able to communicate. And the Rebels do a good job of that with music playing throughout practice all week.
1: 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And again, Ole Miss won the toss, but deferred, and we will kick it off. And we will see Lucas Carnero, the fifth-year player from Cornelius, North Carolina, transferred from Western Kentucky, got here last year. This season, he's got 19 kicks, 15 touchbacks, 78.9%. London Montgomery is the deep back, and the up back is Dallas Wilson for the Florida Gators. London Montgomery standing in the end zone about 2 yards deep. This crowd's already into this one.
0: Sounds like Florida State.
1: Carnero said he's ready. And approaches the football, and here is the kick. And it's going to be short and possibly returnable. The upback's going to run up and grab it. Wilson on the far side to the 25, to the 30, and out to the 35. Well, you didn't like that. They got a plus 10 on a short kick. And the Gators with pretty good field position to work with in their opening drive. Raymond Collins, fifth-year player from Gulfport, Mississippi, and Jones College, made the tackle for Ole Miss.
0: We want Canero to be perfect. Well, that was not a perfect kick by any stretch of the imagination, but hit it to a speedster on the up back, and he was able to rush it up to 35. Really good field position to get started here.
1: Ball being on the left hash, two receivers wide to the right. One of those is Dupree, the tight end. He's on the line of scrimmage, so it's slot left, slot right. Ball's on the left hash. Now they're going to shift him around. Ball, who is in the slot, comes back into the backfield. Got an offset eye back there. There's the snap. And the handoff is to Jaden off the right side. Breaks a tackle, breaks another, gets the 40, the 45, and shoved out of bounds. That's what we're talking about. You had a chance to get him down at the line of scrimmage and did not do it. And he picks up 12 yards to the 47 and a first down.
0: Yeah, add those two missed tackles to that group you just discussed, David. But you can't tackle this guy around the ankles. He's going to make you miss. You got to get up, and if you can't get him down, wait till somebody else gets there to help. But you got to get a hat on him.
1: Luke Ferrelli shoved him out of bounds. We had a couple of missed tackles before that. First and 10 for Florida at their own 47. Ball on the right hash this time. Slot receiver on the far side comes in motion. That's Brown. There's the snap, and sprinting to the left is Philo. Stops, fires back to the near side. Got his man on an out route at the 40. Perfect pass to Luke Harpring, tight end who came in, the junior from Atlanta, Georgia, transfer from Georgia Tech. And that'll be a pickup of 13 yards and a Gator first down. Denson on the coverage.
0: Yeah, as you can see there, a lot of shifting motion right before the snap, and that you got to get make sure you're in the right position. Defensive backs, we had Sharif Denson there on coverage, but he didn't get there in time.
1: So the first two plays for the Gators, very good. They're first and 10 at the Ole Miss 40. Pistol formation in the backfield. Receiver goes in motion. Stockton, who just checked in. Handoff right side the ball. He's got an opening. He's at the 35, to the 30, to the 25. Stiff arm and tripped up at the 15-yard line. And not a good start for the Rebel defense. That's going to be a pickup of about 25, depending upon the spot. The safety, Denson, made the tackle. They're going to put him down at the 17-yard line. So he ended up getting 23 on that.
0: Yeah, stretch play, David. They're just looking for a crease, and ball so quick once he finds that crease. Good vision with him, and you can see right there he can run off and leave you.
1: Three big plays, actually, for the Gators. Gashing the Rebel defense. Action stopped momentarily. Fans are booing about that.
3: 25 seconds, and start the clock on my whistle.
1: So a 12-yard pickup by Ball, a 13-yard pass to Harpering, then a 23-yard run by Ball. And the Gators are first and 10 in the red zone.
3: 13 minutes, 25 seconds, 1-3-2-5.
1: The clock did not run. It's at 13:45, and they want to put it at 13:25, run 20 more seconds off the clock. And this is killing the Gators' momentum a little bit, and the fans booing. Right tackle, T.J. Shanahan does the Gator chomp to the fans to get them going again. It is loud in here, that's for sure.
0: Well, they got a lot to cheer about on this first drive, David, with a nice pass by Philo, but two good runs by their All-American Ball.
1: They're making Florida huddle up because the clock people can't change the clock. It's supposed to be at 13:45 or 25, and it's still sitting at 13:45. John Summerall, the head coach for the Gators, is talking to the officials here on the near side. Maybe it's died on us there.
0: And maybe having to keep it on the field, David, not sure about that. But definitely hasn't moved since they stopped play and asked for the change.
1: There may be a gremlin in the clock. Yeah, the official on the field now is looking at his watch, and maybe they will keep it on the field. We'll see. I mean, they're not even running it down to 13:25. It's just stuck on 13:45, but that may be the problem. It didn't run on the previous play or so. But nonetheless, boy, you hate this. All the things you do to get ready for a gigantic game like this, and you have something go crazy with a clock.
0: Technology. Sometimes it's nice and sometimes it's not.
1: So still delaying the game, and now we just got an official's timeout. So we'll take a break, too, on the Ole Miss Radio Network.
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0: First and 10 for the Gators at the 17-yard line. They have also changed the play clock from 40 seconds to 25. So maybe with that timeout, everything is working now. Three receivers will go wide left. The Gators have marched from their own 35 after a short kick to the Ole Miss 17. First and 10 from there. This is an empty set. There's the snap to Philo. He's going to get a screen quickly to the left. Caught and slipping and falling at the 12-yard line is Brown. So he'll go down. Bailey Stockton, who checked in earlier in this drive, is a senior from Bogart, Georgia, also a transfer from Georgia Tech. He will check out now, and they'll bring some different receivers. They're going to get the two tight ends, look like, back in there. Luke Harpering is coming in with Dupree. So that was a 5-yard gain to the 12.
3: Yeah, a little bubble screen out there with the blockers in front. Rebels did a pretty good job of getting to him and getting him down quickly.
0: Ball's on the left hash, pistol formation. Ball is right behind the quarterback, Philo. There's the snap, the handoff to ball. Ball starts left, dives to the 11. Like he may have gotten tripped up or slipped and fell there, J.D. I don't know, but only a 1-yard pickup.
3: Yeah, we did a good job that time of keeping him inside the tackles and just went down right there.
0: Third down and 4 for the Gators. Thomas and Joseph on that stop. Looks like they put it almost back at the line of scrimmage, so we'll say no gain.
3: Yeah, Echols
0: ball
3: did a
0: back
3: good
0: at
3: job.
0: The 12.
3: He was standing there staring at him, David. Maybe that's why he went down quickly.
0: Third down and 5 for the Gators, about 4.5 from the 11.5. Ball on the left hash. Big play here for the Rebel defense. There's the snap. Quarterback draw. Philo's going to run, and he's going to get the first down. Right up the gut. We didn't get him stopped. He'll get to the 6-yard line. That's a pickup of 6, and it's first and goal for Florida.
3: Yeah, no penetration there, David, on the third down run. Just a quick quarterback draw, but the offensive line of Florida did a great job of absolutely stalemating the Rebel front.
0: So first and goal for the Florida Gators from the Ole Miss 6. Clock is at 11:40, no score. This is the opening drive of the game. Florida will send a receiver, Dallas Wilson, wide out to the right, all by himself. That's the wide side of the field. He'll be picked up over there. Now the other receiver in motion. There's the handoff to ball, straight ahead, lowers his head, is stacked up and driven back as he gets to the 4, picks up 2 yards, and you had Echols in front.

0: 25, but they got him pushed back.
1: Second and goal from the 4-yard line. Pistol formation here for Philo. Again, Jaden Ball behind him. There's the snap. Handoff to Ball again. He dives toward the end zone. Did he get in there? Yes. Touchdown, Florida. 4-yard run, and that drive was way too easy.
0: Yeah, really easy, David. We didn't get the run stop. Maybe two plays we got the run stop. We got a flag in the end zone. Gator helmet goes off. Not sure what that's all about, but that drive never had a problem. Third down conversions, it just worked perfectly for Florida.
1: Ninth touchdown of the year for Jaden Ball. The snapper on the short snaps is Lincoln Anderson on PATs and field goals. He set up for the snap. Alec Clark, who's also the punter, is the holder. And Patrick Durkin, the junior from Chicago, Illinois, transfer from Tulane, came in here from Tulane. He went 2-for-2 against Ole Miss last year while at Tulane as a field goal kicker.
2: After the touchdown. Personal foul, unnecessary roughness, number 14 defense.
1: That's Edwin Joseph, a transfer from Florida State. Got a little anxious there.
0: And you only get two of those, so you got to be careful going forward. It's pretty early in the game to pick up a personal foul.
1: Point after attempt coming up here for Patrick Durkin. He eyes the goalpost. Snaps back and down. The kick is on its way, and it's good. And the Florida Gators lead the Ole Miss Rebels 7-0 with 10:53 to go in the first quarter. They score on the opening drive. 8 plays, 3 minutes and 59 seconds. Ball with a 4-yard run for the TD, but he also had a 12-yard run and a 23-yard run earlier in that drive.
0: Well, that's a typical Florida drive. They want to lean on balls. It all runs through number 13, David. Didn't have to throw the football, but a couple times there, a screen and then a nice out route over here on the Florida sideline. But as long as you can lean on ball, averaging 15 to 17 yards a carry, there's no reason to put it in the air.
1: Well, they're going to keep going there, John, until we prove we can stop that.
3: Yeah, started off with a kickoff. I mean, we missed the kickoff, give it to them on the 35, and they just punched us in the mouth, took it down the field and got 7.
1: Durkin is set to kick off now for...
0: Yeah, the 15 to this. Kick off from the 50.
1: Durkin was Tulane's primary kicker last year, the transfer. He's got 26 kicks, 23 touchbacks, 88%. In fact, he leads the nation with his 23 touchbacks. And the penalty will move it all the way out to the 50-yard line. He's going to squib it down the middle. It's going to be scooped up at the 15 by one of the upbacks and spun around at the 25 to the 26. Trying to see who that is. I believe it was 22, Raymond Collins. Yeah. Or maybe Cameron Miller. Was it a linebacker?
0: I think it was a linebacker. It's a linebacker.
1: Well, he got a nice little run back there, so we ended up getting a plus one, and they should have kicked it through the... deeper than that, but Ole Miss will have it at the 26, first and 10, tackled by Dijon Johnson.
0: Well, the crowd's into it. It's gotten very loud in here, so a lot of hand motion by the Rebel leader, Trinidad Chambliss.
1: Trying to make some noise, give the Rebel offense some problems. First and 10 at the Ole Miss 26. Rebs are down 7-0. The starting running back was JT Lindsey, the sophomore from Alexandria, Louisiana, starting ahead of Lacey, who's out for this game. Three receivers wide to the left. One is Odom in the slot, so trips to the left. Ball squarely in the middle field. There's the snap. It's going to be a handoff to Lindsey. Lindsey off the left side, stacked up after a couple of yards to the 28 and driven back. It'll be second down and 8, tackled by Brendan Bett and Oyebadejo.
0: Yeah. A large crew of defensive linemen, Florida stars, David. A good job of stacking that up after, what, a one-yard game?
1: Two-yard game.
0: Yeah.
1: Actually put it at 29. It's a three-yard game. Second and 7. Handoff to Lindsey, sweeping to the right. He's going to try to get to the edge, and he'll get up to the 35 before he's dropped there, a little bit shy of the 35. Third and short coming up. That was a good run. Aaron Childs on the tackle.
0: Yeah, Rebels trying to get on the corner, David. Lindsey gives you that speed. He's got enough speed to get on the corner. Rebels turned it now. It's third and short.
1: Third down from the 34. That was a 5-yard gain. Third down about 2, and tripped up on the carry there was Lindsey. And I don't think he got it. He's going to be down at the 35, only a 1-yard pickup. Good tackle by Kanye Clark, the star nickelback, if you will. Ole Miss has fourth down and 1. We got the offense still out there, so maybe we're looking at trying to go for it on fourth down. Will the Rebels go for it? Can they do it? Mid-South Ag Equipment sponsors fourth down attempts. And we are coming.

0: to the line, try to draw them off, or are we going to actually go for it? Ole Miss is 2 of 3 on fourth downs this year, 67%. Trinidad takes the snap, hands it off. He tried to pull it, couldn't do it. Tackle for a 2-yard loss, and that's a gift to the Florida Gators. Well, Giles on the tackle.
1: He definitely should have pulled it, David. The defensive end came right through the left tackle. Terrez Davis was waiting on the handoff. I mean, he had no chance. Lindsey did. And Rebel certainly give him a gift there on the Rebel 32-yard line, 31-yard
0: line.
1: Yeah,
0: I'll get the distance here, yard line, in just a moment. But let's check with John Darnell.
2: Like a bust to me on the offensive line. Just somebody came free and hit Lindsey in the backfield. He should have pulled it.
1: Yes.
2: But you can't just assume that that linebacker is going to come through on a bust. So, anyway it goes, they got a great field position right here.
0: Yes. 4-yard loss to the 31, and that's where they'll have it. First and 10 at the Ole Miss 31-yard line, left hash. Pistol formation here for Philo. He's got ball behind him. Boy, very short field. Gators already leading 7-0 with 9:15 to go. Fake on a handoff, tries to pass as he rolls left. That one is batted to the ground. Incomplete. Braxton was over there, and Thomas will try to see who batted it. But incomplete will be second down.
1: Yeah, good job of getting pressure on Philo, but that's what the run game does for you, Dave. You're able to you run that play action right there, and Philo was momentarily open, but got it batted.
0: Yeah, let's check with John Darnell and see who tipped that one. Did you see, JD?
2: Yeah, that was a linebacker 11 right there for us. Got out there with the tight end.
0: Keaton
2: wide
0: Thomas.
2: Open. Yeah, Keaton Thomas.
0: All right. Here's the snap, fake on a handoff, back to throw as Philo again. Swings it near side and overshoots the intended receiver. He had Vernell Brown the third open on a go route down the right sidelines. He was about 8 yards off the sideline and in a seam there and couldn't get it to him, so it's incomplete third down.
1: Yeah, he was wide open, David. The corner was chasing. I don't know if it was man coverage. He got beat off the line of scrimmage or not, but
0: that was
1: he
0: Kite.
1: Definitely was open. Kite was chasing, was not going to get there had he caught it full stride.
0: So third down and 10 for the Gators from the 31, so they ditched the run and tried to throw it all of a sudden. Yeah, four receivers wide out to the right here, one to the left. It's an empty set. There's the snap. Here comes the blitz. Crossing route, incomplete, should have been caught. Hit right in the hands of Amir Jackson, and he did not hold on to it. Incomplete.
1: Yeah, slant route with a Rebel right there on his hip, but you're right. Had the ball been – it wasn't a greatly thrown ball. It was high and behind him, but still should have had it. I don't think he'd had the first down. I think a tackle right there would have stopped it, but Florida lining up for a long field goal.
0: Braxton was there to hit him. This will be at the 39. It'll be a 49-yard effort. And again, Anderson's the snapper, Clark the holder, and Patrick Durkin is 1 for 1 from this range. In fact, he's perfect on the year, 5 for 5 with a long of 53. Here's the kick, and it's on its way. He's definitely got the distance, and the kick is good. And the Florida Gators have a 10-0 lead. He's now 33 of 38 in his career. At Tulane, he kicked a 34-yarder in the regular season game against us and a 39-yarder in the college football playoff game against us. And he just connected on that 49-yarder, so he's 3 for 3 against Ole Miss. We got a timeout, 10-0, Florida leading Ole Miss with 9 minutes to go here in the first quarter. We'll take a break on the Ole Miss Radio Network.
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2: 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Didn't even try to run it. Harry, my question is, did they kind of outthink that? What about the first drive?
3: You know, David, sometimes coaching can outcoach themselves, but they had such a good first drive running the football with ball number 13, and then all of a sudden we want to get Philo. First play, I believe, was play action. We batted it down, and then the receiver on a slant route on third down dropped it.
2: Yeah.
3: I'm like you. I'm not sure why you got away from the run, but they did, and we held them to 3 points, which was a gift back to the Rebel defense.
2: Yeah, no doubt. They had it to 31 after the failure on fourth down. Here is the kick, and this will go into the end zone for a touchback. And, John, when you go back to that, it looked like Trinidad was trying to pull it on that fourth and one, and the ball popped out, and Lindsey just had to land on it.
4: Yeah, that's right. I mean, he pulls it. He may still be running.
2: Yeah.
4: And that's how it goes. A bad play like that can cost you sometimes, and that time it did.
2: But, Harry, here you just want to get the offense going, get back in the game.
3: Yeah, let's move the chains, David. One first down at a time. Nothing big. You're down 10, but just move the chains.
2: 5 wides here for Ole Miss as Lindsey goes wide out as receiver. Trips to the right, the wide side of the field. Slot to the left with 2 tight ends, Odom and Haz. Jambles takes the snap in the pocket, fires, crossing route, reaching and grabbing it at the 32-yard line is Caleb Odom. Pickup there of 7. Second down, he's tackled by the backup free safety, Hayward.
3: Into traffic is a perfect throw.
2: Ready to go again. There's the snap. Fake on the handoff. Quick pass near side to Haas. And, wow, we got a whistle blowing. Stop in action. Well, we snapped that quickly.
5: Replay was initiated. Ruling on the field is a completed pass. The previous play is under further review.
2: Oh, I didn't think there was any question about that, but apparently so.
3: Well, this crew was up at Mississippi State in Minnesota last week, weren't they? They didn't have a good day. Let's hope it gets better today.
2: They threw a lot of flags against the Gophers. I don't know if that ball came out or not. I thought it was a clean catch all the way from way up here, but replay's got it. He had the hand under the ball.
3: Got the hand underneath it.
2: I don't think it moved. That should be a catch. Some of the fans want it not to be a catch, but that should be a catch.
3: Yeah, they're looking through different glasses than we are. It certainly looked like a catch to me.
2: Yep. They're looking through orange and blue glasses. We're looking through red and blue glasses. But just on the replay, take your glasses off. I think he was able to keep his hand underneath it. And the hand hit.
3: Yeah, whatever they're seeing, we can't see of this overhang of the upper deck right in front of us. We can only see the field. We got a monitor here, but
2: should be completion and second down and 3 for the Rebels from the 32. Florida leading 10-0, 8:40 to go here in the first quarter. Although you get nervous when it takes this long.
3: Yes.
2: It's like, okay, you've seen it
3: This should be
2: times.
3: Quick. This should be quick, David. It is or it isn't. Let's continue on with play. The officials get too involved in the game. You slow the game down.
2: Well, it didn't look like the ball moved, and he had his hand under it. Here's the call.
5: After further review, the ruling on the field is upheld. Completed pass, second down.
2: Fans are booing, but we thought so as well. It's a 7-yard pickup on that pass to Odom. Caleb Odom out of Carrollton, Georgia, the transfer from Alabama, had 5 catches for 88 yards last week against LSU. He was one of the key weapons in that victory. Second down and three.

0: Coming up, the Gator fans trying to get behind their defense. Laganza Hayward, a backup safety sophomore from Lyons, Georgia, came in for Coleman, who made that last tackle. He's still in the game. Ball's on the left hash, wide side to the right. Got an H-back right, slot to the left. Fake on a handoff, quick pass. Near side to Fields is in the game. Catches it at 36, and he spun around and back. And Horatio Fields is the fifth-year player from Douglasville, Georgia. Transferred from Wake Forest and Auburn. Had six catches last week against LSU. 14 on the year, which is second on the team. Got a TD, and he got the first down to the 36. Handoff, Lindsey, straight ahead. Tough sledding, only a couple of yards. That was a four-yard pickup for the first down, a Bank First first down. First downs are brought to you by Bank First. Not much there here.
1: Well, that's all you can do, David, as an offense. You just want to move the chains. You want to get first down after first down, get it down to the end zone, but don't panic. Try to get it all back. You can't do that in one play.
0: Three-yard gain they ended up giving him to the 39-yard line. So second down and seven. The tackle's by Alfonso Allen from Miami, Florida, fifth-year player. Backup nickelback, had 15 tackles against State last year. Handoff running left, nothing for Lindsey. He's gobbled up at the 39-yard line. Got a little bit, but couldn't get to the edge and turn the corner. You know, the coaches like to say they strung it out nicely there. Graham on the tackle.
1: Yeah, well, the defense can certainly run, David. We run to the short side of the field, so the out-of-bounds marker is a defender for them, and they played it very well.
0: They put him at the 40. So the Rebels have third down and six from the 40. Traylon Ray has checked in as receiver, and Frazier's in the backfield as a running back. Haz goes in motion to the far side. Third down and a long six, and there comes a flag, a false start on Ole Miss.
1: Yeah, we call timeout.
0: Did we get the timeout before the flag or no?
1: Yes.
0: He came running in with the flag thrown.
2: Before the snap, false start, number one offense. 5-yard penalty, third down.
1: I was wrong.
0: 5-yard penalty to the 35. And on the false start was Alexander. And so now from the 40, or rather from the 35, the Ole Miss Rebels have third down about 12. Ball on the left hash. There's the snap to Chambliss. He's in the pocket. Runs out to his right. A lot of running room if he wants to go. Now he reverses. Comes back to the near side. He's going to run to the near side, looking downfield. Pump fakes, takes off, and he's going to get to the 45 and knocked down at the 46. As he tried to slide, he got hit, and he's a little bit shaken up, still down. I'm surprised there wasn't a flag on that one, except the slide was kind of late. That's going to be short of the first down, an 11-yard pickup, leaving the Rebels with a fourth and one. But right now the concern is Trinidad Chambliss.
1: Well, Trinidad just put us on his back then, David. Couldn't find a receiver open downfield, just reversed his field and came down the Florida sideline. And as he tried to, it was an awkward slide, and then somebody popped him right there as he went down. So he has not gotten up.
0: It will be fourth down and one from the 46 of Ole Miss. Graham and Allen combined on the tackle. He is sliding, and they came over the top of him, kneed him with the left knee. That should have been a penalty on Alfonso Allen. As he's sliding down, of course, slow motion, you're coming full speed. I don't know, he kind of slid into his leg. But he sure caught a knee in the rib cage, did Trinidad Chambliss. And he is right on the Florida sideline. They're going to help him up. He gets a nice round of applause from the Gator fans.
1: But he's got to come out of the game.
0: Right, he's walking to the far sidelines, and throwing over there is the backup quarterback, Deuce Knight, the sophomore from Lucedale, Mississippi, the transfer from Auburn. On the year, Deuce has seen a little action. Four carries, 27 yards and a touchdown. Four for eight, 68 yards, no touchdowns. One interception, his longest pass, 34. So if the Rebels are going to go for it here, he will be the guy. In fact, he is coming onto the field as we speak. Make sure you have the right red tractor for your operation with Mid-South Ag Equipment, because Can-Do comes in red. They sponsor our fourth down efforts. Fourth and one. Hope we do better than last time here.
1: Well, we do, David. Last time there was a fumble in the backfield, which Lindsey fell on. Trying to pull the ball was Trinidad. But we got a brand new quarterback. First snap in here today. Surely we're not going to try anything too serious.
0: He'll have Frazier as running back left side, the junior from McKinney, Texas, Michigan State transfer. Florida stacked in tight. They've got 11 in the box, looks like. 9 in the box. Fourth and one, trying to pull them off sides. They're not jumping, and now timeout called by Ole Miss. So they didn't jump off sides. That doesn't mean you still might not go for it.
2: First of the half.
0: 6:04 to go first quarter. Florida leading 10-0. With the timeout, you could put Trinidad back in if he's ready to go. But, John, what's the latest on him down there?
3: Yeah, still looking at him over here, Dave. It looked like you're right. He did get hit in the rib area. It wasn't anything lower leg or anything like that. He went down and grabbed his rib area. So that's
1: It looked like he got knee, John.
3: Yeah, he was running around, so looks like he's okay. He's not running great, but he's trying to run it out.
0: Injury updates are brought to you by Richard Schwartz & Associates, your Mississippi injury law firm. One call, that's all.
1: Well, we called timeout. The Rebels did. See, I can't imagine us going for it now on fourth down, but the offense is coming back out of here. No. Punt team.
0: We'll have Oscar Byrd to punt. His average is 44.4. His longest is 52. He's on the right guy watch list.
2: Ole Miss is using jersey changes for the scrimmage kick.
0: Sydney Australian. Modern era current best average at 45.8 for Ole Miss. For career average. There's the snap back by Blankenship and the punt away. Wobbly end over end, and it's going to hit at the 8 and go into the end zone. Oh, he almost got it inside the left pylon over here, but couldn't quite do it. It'll be a touchback to the 20 for the Florida Gators.
1: Yeah, one of those punts that you try to back it up with a backward spin on it, but when it hit, it went forward, unfortunately, for the Rebels, and the Gators will get it back at the 20 after the stop on the Ole Miss drive.
0: 54-yard punt. With no return. So Florida holds Ole Miss again, and the Gators leading 10-0. Will have it at their own 20. 5:55 to go here in quarter number one.
1: Yeah, you would definitely want to get a stop here, David. Try to get three and out, get this football back, get our offense back on the field.
0: We're going to see Tajay Butler for the first time here, the junior from New Orleans, Louisiana.
1: Yeah, Burrow, I believe, who transferred from Florida to Rebels, he's in there, defensive tackle. So let's see if we can create some havoc.
0: Burrow, Makai Burrow, is a junior from Atlanta who is a former Florida Gator. There's the snap, hand off the ball, running left, and he breaks one tackle, spins off, and is going to make it out to the 25, a 5-yard gain, second and 5. Jalen Braxton came up to make the tackle.
1: Yeah, good-looking running back. His ball at 225 pounds just spun out of an initial hit, raced it up 5 yards until we got the safety there to clean him up. But 5 yards at a pop didn't take long.
0: We told you 63.4% of his career rushing yards are yak yards after contact. Pistol formation here. The fake the ball. Quick pass near side. Going to be caught at the 28 to the 30. The sidelines is Brown, and he's out of bounds at the 40. And he'll get the first down. A nice play call there by their offensive coordinator, Buster Faulkner. Kite pushes him out of bounds, and they'll say at the 39. So that's going to be a 14-yard gain.
1: Yeah, Brown, their speedster, David, once he catches the ball, he's dangerous out in the open field. Just ran away from a couple Rebel tacklers till he rushed it up the field for the 14-yard gain.
0: First and 10 for the Gators from their own 39-yard line, or 44-yard line, actually. Put it to 44. So we end up with a 19-yard pickup. Here's the snap, handoff, stretch, give the ball. Ball, it's going to get to midfield. Two Rebels got him, but he just pushes them out of bounds to about the 48-47.
1: Yeah, it's a stretch play.
0: Butler, Thomas, and Kite.
1: This stretch play, which gives ball plenty of time to survey the field and try to find a little crease, and he's extremely good at that. He rushed it up the field almost to the 50. A pass of 50, excuse me.
0: Yeah, they put it down to the 47-yard line. And so that ends up being an 8-yard gain. Didn't look like it, did it? It's an 8-yard gain, second down and 2 for the Gators from the Ole Miss 47. It's about a yard and a half, actually. There's the handoff right side. That's going to be a ball. Gets the first down as he gets across the 45, down to the 44. And we'll have 3 or 4 more yards, tackled by Centurion Perkins.
1: But able to get him down on the first hit right there for, the first time today.
0: Yeah.
1: That's an improvement, of course, but he just... When he's out there one-on-one, he just has got the ability to make you miss or the ability to run over you. So he's a complete back, of course.
0: Well, it gives them a chance to keep the ball away from the Ole Miss offense as well. From the 44, the Rebels right hash. Gun formation for Aaron Filo. There's the snap. Going to give it on a jet sweep and hit out of bounds. Almost a late hit. They may throw a flag. Let's say they didn't do it. It's Duke Clark, who's the backup running back, sophomore from Tampa, Florida. Second on the team with 20 carries, 133 yards, and 2 touchdowns. has a touchdown catch as well. And he just came running around the right side. Sharif Denson knocked him out of bounds, but it was pretty far out. He gets to the 41, gains 3 on that, 2nd and 7.
1: Yeah, the speed sweep was able to get out wide, ran it out the Florida sideline, but nice pickup on the 3-yard run.
0: Ball in Rebel territory at the 41. Wide left goes Dallas Wilson on the wide side of the field. He's on the hash, though not far out there. In motion to the far side will go Brown. There's the snap. Back to throw. Philo fires. He's got his man sliding backwards to make the catch. Is Stockton. It was behind him, but he saved his quarterback at the 27-yard line. And another nice play for the Gators. That's 14 yards and a first down. Denson in the area.
1: Yeah, big plays just gashing this Rebel defense, David. We've got to get some pressure on Philo.
0: Ready again. They get the line of scrimmage quickly. Snap it. Hand it off. Straight ahead is Clark, who's in there for ball. And the line of scrimmage was the 27 there. They're going to spot him here at the 24. So only a 3-yard pickup, 2nd and 7.
1: Yeah, Clark's the backup. Had a good game last week against Auburn, but unfortunately he comes out and ball number 13 comes back in. So you got to certainly be keying on him.
0: Thomas and also Jaheim Otis combined on that tackle. Otis, a transfer from Bama and Colorado, 5th-year player from Columbia, Mississippi, former Mississippi 5-star out of high school. He's blocked a field goal this year, but he's in the game now, Otis. Maldonado is in there too. There's a handoff to ball. Ball straight ahead. Finds a little bit of an opening and gets it to the 20 before he's stacked up. Not a big game, but a pickup of 3. 3rd and 4 coming up. Maldonado is from Monrovia, California, the transfer from Nevada.
1: Yeah, ball scares you every time he touches the football, David. He has such good vision. Looks like the first quarter maybe going to run out here.
0: Yep, we're down to 35. They got an injured lineman maybe and called a timeout. 53, Bryce Lovett comes limping off, and they got T.J. Dice now in the game, a sophomore from College Park, Georgia, playing left tackle.
1: Whatever it takes to get an advantage, this defensive front's going to have to step it up.
0: I don't think they took an official's timeout. They let an injury timeout and let him leave the field, I guess. I don't know. Rebels are getting a chance to make some switches as well as Franklin gets back into the game. Trips to the right, twins to the left, an empty set here for Aaron Philo from the Rebel 20. They're looking at 3rd down and about 2.5. There's the snap. Philo's going to keep it, and he's going to be grabbed, spun around, and dropped at the 19-yard line. He'll get a yard out of that. Good job there by Otis, who broke 3 clear almost. It'll be 4th down.
1: Yeah. Good recognition of after you spread everybody out, quarterback draw, and Otis, good job of getting away from his blocker. We'll see if Florida wants to go for it here on the 4th down. Looks like maybe they are.
0: 4th down, about a yard and a half from just inside the Ole Miss 19-yard line. See if they try to just draw the Rebels off sides. Ole Miss has got in the middle now. Otis still. 52 seconds clock running going in the first quarter with Florida leading 10-0. Bring a man in motion. They are going to go for it and try to pass it out. Incomplete. He faked the handoff to ball, and ball was actually hit in the backfield by Butler. Butler was there. Then he tried to pass it out real quickly to Jackson, the tight end, and led him too much. So the Rebels get a stop.
1: Well, he did, David. Thank you very much to the Florida Gators. The quarterback rushed that. He didn't have to, but he rushed that pass and certainly didn't make a very good throw.
0: Ole Miss will have the ball when we come back, trailing 10-0 with 45 seconds to go in the first quarter. We'll take a break as you're listening to Ole Miss football from Liberty.
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0: Hey, Rebel fans, no matter where you're watching this season, be sure to buy a cold crisp Dos Equis and go for Dos. 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Well, they went for it on fourth down, didn't get it. The Rebels will take over at the 19-yard line. Trinidad Chambliss has been throwing on the sidelines. Let's get another injury update brought to you by Richard Schwartz & Associates, your Mississippi injury law firm. One call, that's all. What are you hearing, J.D.?
3: Yeah, it was that knee to the rib, and not 100%, but he's going back in. Good to go right here.
0: All right. So Chambliss will return to the lineup.
1: Well, he's a warrior. We know that. He'll put the Rebels on his back if we allow him. Just got to give him time.
0: Mekhi Frazier will be the running back this time. We're without Kewan Lacy already today, who had a phenomenal game last year against these Gators. Best rushing game of any Ole Miss back in Florida ever with 224 yards, and he is not available. All toward the left hash of the 19 of Ole Miss. See if we can get the offense going. Man goes in motion. Michael Smith, who's in there tight end. There's the snap. Crossing route is going to be caught at the 34-yard line and hauled in there by Caleb Cunningham, sophomore from Ware, Mississippi. Seventh catch for him this year. And out to the 33-yard line. That's going to be good enough for 14 and a bank first down. Dijon Johnson on the tackle. Now a handoff to Frazier, sweeping right. Gets a nice stiff arm and gets to the sidelines around the 35, 36, where he's knocked out of bounds there.
1: Yeah, there was a Gator there, David, but he did not make the tackle. He was able to get on the edge and picked up a nice run. Stepped out of bounds, looked like, 36, 37?
0: Ball at the 37-yard line. So he ended up getting a 5-yard gain, second down and 5. James on the tackle, about a 4-yard gain. So it's second and 6. And now we have a flag thrown as Caleb Cunningham had a false start.
1: If you're a wide receiver, there's no way that could happen to you.
0: Well, you're on the road, a lot of noise here, and went early. 5-yard penalty back to the 32. And that'll leave Ole Miss with a second down and 11.
2: Start number 3 offense. It's a 5-yard penalty. It's still second down. Please reset the game clock to 1 second.
0: Second down from the 32-yard line and 11. Ball's on the right hash now. Ole Miss trailing 10-0, only 1 second to go in a quarter. So you're going to get one more play after that penalty. They're going to wind the clock, and Chambliss said, nah, we're not going to snap it. So when they wound the clock, the second ticked off. Well, we've played one here in Gainesville, and our score is Florida 10 and Ole Miss nothing. We'll be back on the Ole Miss Radio Network.
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0: Florida leads as we get ready to start the second quarter here in Gainesville. It's time now for the Aflac trivia question. All right. Here in Gainesville in 2008, Ole Miss stunned the Florida Gators 31-30. The difference in the game was a blocked point after attempt with 3:28 to play. Who was the Rebel that got that block? Of course, here is the call and Tim's speech. Blocking Tebow, waiting for the snap. There it is. He runs right. He's hit. He didn't get it. And the Rebels take over at the 32-yard line. They did not get the first down with 41 seconds left. Stunned silence here at Florida Field. That was
18: but
0: the
18: I promise end. You one thing, a lot of good will come out of this. You have never seen any player in the entire country play as hard as I will play the rest of the season, and you never see someone push the rest of the team as hard as I will push everybody the rest of the season, and you never see a team play harder than we will the rest of the season. God bless.
0: God bless, and he told the truth, that's for sure. Rebels have it at the 32, but earlier in the game, there was a huge block PAT. We want to know who blocked the PAT that allowed Ole Miss to get the victory in that game. From the 32-yard line, the Rebels ready to go here. Ole Miss in the first quarter, 49 yards of offense. Florida 126, two receivers wide to the left. Second down and 11 from the 32 of the Rebels' right hash. Trinidad Chambliss has Frazier off his left shoulder. Bryson Sanders with the snap, fakes the handoff, pass way out the far side. It's going to be caught. Cunningham, little hitch, turns and gets upfield across the 40 to the 41. He'll get nine of those, so you're left with third down and two.
1: Yeah, gets you back in certainly where you can breathe, David, on the third down call.
0: So from the 41-yard line, third down and two. Chambliss on a snap, crossing route, incomplete. Tried to force it in there to Traylon Ray. And the DB, Hayward, reached across and slapped it down. So fourth and two. Traylon Ray, 11 catches on the year. His first career touchdown, 100-yard receiving game, came against LSU last week. He's from here in Florida, from Tallahassee.
2: New Jersey came with the scrimmage kick.
0: West Virginia transfer. We're going to send the punt team out.
1: Yeah, defender might have been a step too quick, but we don't get the call, and the Rebels going to have to punt it away here.
0: Bird to punt. The snapper's Caleb Blankenship. Back to receive is Vernell Brown the third. 34.6 average. His longest is 70. Consecutive punt returns for TDs against Campbell in week two. He's going to take a fair catch here, though, around the 13-yard line, it looks like. So here in Gainesville 08, we got a block point that led to a 31-30 win at the 3:28 mark of the game. Who was the man who got the block PAT?
1: You know, Kentrell Lockett.
0: There you go. Harry's got it.
1: Jumped over, I think, the left block, the left tackle.
0: He got the block PAT that proved to be the difference. Heisman winner Tim Tebow then made his famous speech after the game, and Florida went on to win the national championship that year. They spotted at the 13-yard line on that punt, so a 47-yard punt.
1: We've got to play some defense.
0: And they've got Lovett back in the game at left tackle. Yeah, we got to get a stop.
1: Got to
0: back up a little bit here.
1: Yes.
0: Florida leading 10 to zip with 14:30 to go until halftime. Andy Jaffe is in, the junior from Tampa, Florida, in the defensive backfield for Ole Miss. There's a handoff. Running left is Clark. And Clark breaks the tackle, and he gets up to the 25-yard line. Ah, he didn't need that. As he'll get a 12-yard gain and a first down.
1: No, we got him stacked up along the line of scrimmage, David, with no linebacker help. He just simply cuts it back, and now he's in the secondary before the Rebels are able to get him down. Gave Florida certainly some nice breathing room.
0: So first down for the Gators, the tackle made by Maldonado. They're going with Duke Clark in the backfield at the moment. Gators up 10-zip, first and 10 at their 25-yard line. Pistol formation here, a little bit of a high snap. Stretch handoff to Clark, and he's tackled immediately. I think the little hesitation there, John, to get the ball to him allowed the Rebel defense to come penetrating through. Farrelly and Butler, the two linebackers, converged on him.
3: Had good penetration from the outside, too, right there.
0: Second down and 10 of the 25, no gain there.
1: Yeah, one of the better stops tonight, David, or this afternoon against the run game of the Florida Gators for no gain.
0: Wide right, tight to the tackle is Vernell Brown the third on second down and 10. The running back still is Clark in the backfield. They bring Brown in motion the near side to give him trips to the left, the wide side of the field. Right underneath, a bobble, but a catch by Bailey Stockton. Ran a little hitch route, made the grab around the 32 or 33. 7 or 8 yards, depending on the spot for Relly and Jaffe. Combined on the stop, they put it at the 33-yard line, so an 8-yard pickup, and Florida's left with third down and 2. Here's the snap, quick pass, far side. They got it over there, working the sidelines. Brown gets a first down, stiff arm, and he's gone. He's got a chance. There is a flag down at the line of scrimmage, but all the way in for the touchdown and scoring for the Florida Gators.
1: Well, missed tackles once again, David. You get the bubble screen out there to the sideline. Two guys missed. Jaffe, the last one, he's the safety. He can't miss, but he did. And Brown off to the run. Let's see what the penalty.
2: Offense number 3.
0: Ooh, it's coming 10-yard
2: back. 10-yard penalty from the spot of the foul. Third down.
0: That is huge.
1: That's
0: number
1: big.
0: 3 is Bailey Stockton, the senior from Bogart, Georgia, transferred from Georgia Tech.
1: Yeah, big call there for went against Florida. Rebels get it back. Some another breathing room. With your safety, David, you cannot allow that guy to run past you.
0: If you look at the monitor on the replay there here, Edwin Joseph is who he held. And there's no question about it. He reached under and pulled him backwards, and that's why he was able to spring him down the sideline. So it's going to come back and be marked at the 25-yard line from the spot of the foul. Third down and 9 for the Gators from the 25.
1: Yeah, big break there for Ole Miss for sure to get the ball backed up third and long here, and Ole Miss would definitely like to get a hold and get the football back, get our offense, try to get it in gear, David. Have not been very successful today offensively.
0: Third and 10 from the 25-yard line. That's back to the original line of scrimmage after they picked up the 12-yard run by Clark. Evan Pryor's now the running back in the backfield. 6-year player from Cornelius, North Carolina. He was at Ohio State and Cincinnati. He's only got 8 carries, but 24 yards for him. So we hadn't seen ball in this drive at all. Now we have a whistle, stopping action.
2: Delay of game, offense, 5-yard penalty, third down.
0: That'll back it up 5 more yards and put it at the 20-yard line. So third and 15 for the Florida Gators.
1: Yeah, quick 25-second clock. The Rebels will certainly take it, back them up 5 more yards. Now let's see if we can't get a stop here. You'd have to think that they're going to throw a screen or try to get it down the field passing, but everybody needs to be alert.
0: Trips to the left, 3 receivers there. There's the snap. Philo back to throw, has lots of time, steps up in the pocket. Now he's going to take off, thinking about running, fires it in the sidelines of Stockton. He dropped it. He jumped up in the air to make the catch. It would have been a first down, but I don't know if he needed to jump. He's not very big. He's listed at 5'10". He looks like he's 5'8".
1: Yes.
0: But Stockton went airborne and missed it, just dropped it, hit him in the hands. Incomplete, fourth down.
1: Philo, good job. The Rebels only rushed 3, dropped 8, but Philo doing a good job of scrambling and find a receiver right here on the Gator sideline, but fortunately for the Rebels, it was dropped.
0: So Florida kind of misfired on that drive, and now back to receive this punt is Deuce Alexander standing at the 32. Punting it away is Alec Clark from Perth, Australia, of course. High kick, but not very deep. Alexander comes up, calls a fair catch around the 38-yard line, and so that'll be a 42-yard punt. There's a flag at the last moment. Right where he caught the ball. If the defender was right in his grill, we'll see what the call is before we go to break.
2: Kick catch interference. Kicking team. 15-yard penalty from the spot of the foul. First down.
0: That's from
1: another
0: the 37.
1: Big break there for Ole Miss.
0: 38-yard punt, and then you get the penalty. Rebels have really good field position when we come back. 12:34 to go in the second quarter. Florida leads Ole Miss 10-0. Let's see if the Rebs can get on the board. We'll be back shortly on the Ole Miss Radio Network.
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0: difference after a 38-yard punt and a 15-yard penalty for kick catch interference. It was on Laganza Hayward on special teams, a backup free safety. And so Ole Miss has great field position. The Florida 48 trailing 10-0 with 12:34 to go in the second quarter. Kohl's has the back-to-school styles that'll spoil them at prices that'll spoil you, from jeans and tees to sneakers and more, which means you can do it all without overdoing your budget when you shop at Kohl's and Kohl's.com. All right, here, you got a short field. Go give me some points.
1: Great field position. You got to finish this. Definitely got to finish this.
0: Makai Frazier's the running back. Two receivers wide to the right, the wide side of the field. The ball's on the left hash from us. Chambliss has in motion. He settles as a fullback in the backfield. The give off is to Frazier. Right side, he's got room. 45-40. Spins off a tackle. He's down to the 35 to the 32. Best run of the career at Ole Miss, at least, from Makai Frazier, the Spartan transfer from Michigan State. And there's another bank first down for Ole Miss, tackled by Robinson and Johnson. There's a penalty, though.
2: Personal foul, face mask, defense number 91.
0: Oh, good.
2: 15-yard penalty, automatic first down.
1: Well, after a great run, we tacked 15 more on that, David. So, beautiful opportunity here for the Rebels to cut into this lead.
0: That's on McLeod, John. So, boy,
3: this ends up being a huge pickup. This was a problem for him last week. Got 16 penalties against Auburn.
0: It was a 16-yard run for Frazier. And then the 15-yard penalty puts it all the way down to the 17-yard line. And the Rebels are in the green zone, as we like to call it, presented by Wade Incorporated. 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Trailing 10-0, golden opportunity here from the 17-yard line, first and 10, deep in Gator territory. There's the snap. Hand off to Frazier, and as he tries to plant, he slips and falls back at the 19-yard line, loses 2 yards. He was trying to plant Harry and go back the other way and slipped and fell.
1: Well, he did, David. You bring number 9, Haas, across the formation to block on that left end, and he simply got too wide with it. Two Gators stand there staring him down. He wanted to cut it back inside and lost his footing for the loss.
0: Second down and 12. 5 wides here for Chambliss. Got Deuce Alexander wide out to the right. Brings the man in motion, fakes the handoff. Chambliss being chased, dumps it for a screen, left side, and we missed a tackle over there. Looked like Therese Davis was supposed to make the tackle. It goes to Odom, and Woods beat him, got around him, and dropped him, and we're going the wrong direction. Back to the 24. That's a 5-yard loss on a completed pass.
1: The screen was a great call. Nobody out there in that part of the world except the tackler. Therese Davis just absolutely whiffed.
0: So the Rebels have third down and 17 from the 24-yard line. Left hash. Got to get all the way down to 7 for a first down. Ball on the left hash with twin receivers left and right. There's the snap. Trinidad fires it. Complete little hitch route. It's going to be caught there by Odom on the left side in the front of the Rebel bench. He gets a little bit, not a ton. They'll spot it at the 7 or 18-yard line, I believe. And so he'll pick up 6 on that, but leaves Ole Miss with 4th and 11 as Allen makes the tackle. We'll try the field goal.
1: Yeah, field goal. You'd love to have gotten this in the end zone. You certainly got to come away with 3 right here.
0: 26-yard line, a 36-yard effort. Carnero in the year is 5 of 7, as long as 57. He's 12 of 15 in his career from 30 to 39. He's 1 for 1 this year. 36-yard effort, left side, bird to hold. Blankenship to snap. There's the kick. Plenty of distance, and he got it with no trouble. The Rebels are on the board with 10:13 to go in the second quarter. Our score is Florida 10 and Ole Miss 3. We'll be back on the Ole Miss Radio Network.
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10: Two games currently in progress in the SEC on the Plains. Auburn leads Vanderbilt 7-3 with 2 minutes to go in the first quarter. And then with 2 minutes to go in the first half in Athens, second-ranked Georgia ahead of Oklahoma 21-0. That saw the Bulldogs with a 90-plus yard scoop and score to get it to 21-0. Real quickly, a couple finals for those just joining us. Top-ranked Texas on the road defeats 14th-ranked Tennessee 20-17. Kentucky at home, a winner over South Alabama 45-21. Here's the voice of the Rebs, David Kellum, Harry Harrison, John Darnell in Gainesville.
0: Thank you, Dan. Appreciate that. Five plays, 30 yards, and three.

0: 2 minutes and 21 seconds, got helped out with two 15-yard penalties, but didn't put it in the end zone. Had to settle for a 36-yard field goal, and the Rebels have cut it to 10-3. Here's the kick by Carnero, and that will go into the end zone. It will be returned, though, by Montgomery. He's going to try to bring it out, and he's hammered at the 12-yard line. Not a good decision there. What a nice job by the Rebels coverage. We had 1, 2, 3, 4, 5 jerseys in the vicinity and got the big tackle there. Carnero, by the way, has passed Hoppy Langley in career points of that last field goal, 180 points. He's now in 12th place. Jim Montz is who he's tied with 180. That's all scoring. Iverson McCoy, backup cornerback, Harry, on a big special teams tackle at the 13.
1: Yeah, I think when you're running down the field and you see that guy, he's going to accept the football, run with it. That gets your adrenaline pumping, David.
0: Ball has checked back into the game for the Florida Gators. He didn't play in the last drive at all. The handoff is to Ball, and he's going to get out to nearly the 20-yard line on the first carry, 7 yards. Boy, he's difficult to bring down.
1: Well, he is. Another stretch play, David. They're making their living with a stretch play, either right or left. But Ball, with such good vision and speed, he's able to pick that hole. Nice run right there. Rebels got in the second level with Ball, and I don't know why you wouldn't give it to him every other play.
0: Burrow and Thomas both combined on that stop, but he pushed it to the 20 for a 7-yard gain. Second down and 3. Ball on the right hash. Two receivers wide left for the Gators. Ball's in motion. Going to hand it off, off right tackle, and this time stacked up close to the first down. I believe it was a little bit short. You had Ferrelli in there, John. Looked like a little bit better effort to get him on the ground, huh?
2: Yeah, not as much room right there. That first play, we didn't come into the picture like 5 yards down the field.
0: Third down and 1. And it's going to be Philo on a keeper, and he's got the first down to the 25-yard line. Picked up a couple of yards. So first down, the Gators will move the chains.
1: Yeah, quick snap with a quarterback sneak. David got it plugged up in there, but Ball, he got behind Philo and helped push him forward just enough to pick up the first down. Gators move the football.
0: Jordan Renaud has been in the game from Sarasota, Florida, defensive end, the transfer from Bama. Jalen Crawford, for the first time, is in at corner, the junior from Atlanta, Georgia. Missed the LSU game with the injury, but he is in there right now. Ball at the 25, first and 10 for the Florida Gators. Gators lead 10-3, 8:36 to go, second quarter. Philo brings a man in motion to the near side. There's the snap. He wants to throw, pump fakes left, looks and now fires it left to Stockton. Stockton is going to be hit at the 26 and dropped there. And he's tackled by Sharif Denson. And that will only be a 1-yard pickup. They may give him 2, but second down coming up.
1: That's a good open field tackle by Sharif Denson. Was able to get there from that safety position as the receiver caught the football and was unable to spin away from Denson.
0: Just shy of the 27. We'll call it 2. Second down, a long 8 from the left hash. Bring another man in motion, Stockton. Quick pass over the middle, and that's going to be caught. A little bit of a bobble there, but Antonio Kite got a hand in there on Dallas Wilson but could not knock it out. It'll be to the 33, which will be a 6-yard gain, third down and 2 for Florida.
1: Yeah, quick slant route to number 6, Wilson, and good job of holding on. It was good coverage there by Antonio Kite. He was right there on his hilt, but was able to screen him off was Wilson.
0: Gators huddling. They'll send a receiver wide out to the right now. That's Vernell Brown, the third. They're looking at third down, about 1.5 yards. Ball's in a direct snap. He's going to try to run left. Gets the first down as he broke a tackle in the backfield. He'll get out to the 38-yard line. Picks up 5. We had him, arm around him, Otis, but couldn't hold on to him. He slips away and gets the first down, and the Gators move the chains again.
1: Yeah, direct snap to him, and Otis was right there in the backfield, David, unable to bring him down. He just broke away from that tackle. Got enough momentum to go forward and move the chains for the Gators. They start again with the first down.
0: 6-yard gain to the 39 is where they actually place it. First down for the Gators. Clock running with 6:56 to go until halftime. Here's the snap, and the new running back in there is Clark. He runs left and gets in the open. Gets across the 45 to nearly midfield. He's hit pretty hard here on the near side by Sharif Denson, but that's a big gainer for the Gators, 11 yards and a first down.
1: Well, the Gators are making a living on the stretch play, David, regardless of who the running back is. They're just simply buying enough time when you're running between the tackle and the end, or you get outside that tackle. It's a stretch play, and the back has got good vision, both Clark and Ball, and they're making a living running it.
0: 11-yard game. Andrew Maddox is in for the first time on the defensive line, the sophomore from Hattiesburg and Oak Grove High School. In motion goes receiver Jackson to the far side. There's the snap. Inside give, and that's going to be Clark. And Clark going to get to about the 45 of Ole Miss, about 5-yard pickup as Thomas and Franklin combine on the stop.
1: Yeah, just a nice hole in there. He was.

0: doing right now on the ground is, seems to be working. Rebels doing a lot of substitution, trying to keep some fresh legs in that interior line of the defense, but just not getting any negative plays.
1: They get their tight end, Amir Jackson, back in the game. They got him wide right. He's actually not wide right, but an H-back right. Now they send ball in motion. The near side is an empty set. Swing it out to ball. Near side in open field. Got the catch. Breaks the tackle inside the 35, the 30, like a bowling ball. He gets it all the way down to the 27-yard line. Boy, that's scary too, John, when you get him out in open field like that. That's a 12-yard gain first down, tackled by Thomas and Guyton.
2: Yeah, he's a very good runner inside, but you get him space like that, he's really hard to bring down.
0: And he's 225 pounds, Johnny. He can make you miss and make you just absolutely look silly when you come up to tackle him at that size. I mean, he's going to be quite the pro prospect come next spring's draft.
1: Darian Clarity's in the game, sophomore from Florida himself, Pensacola. And Lovett has come out holding his shoulder, the left tackle. They're going to put T.J. Dice back in at tackle for the Gators. From the 27-yard line of Ole Miss, left hash. This drive has been a good one for Florida. First and 10, fake on a handoff. Philo rolls right, sets, fires, got a man, and it's broken up. Nice play by the Rebels. An out route intended for Wilson around the 10-yard line, and Jalen Crawford timed that one perfectly.
0: We did a good job of recovering, David. He got, I think it was Wilson, got him turned inside, but he was able to spin around, flip his hips, and get there when the ball came to the receiver and knock it away.
1: Nice play there, J.D., by Crawford.
2: Corner in their sideline, and Crawford made a good break on the ball and knocked it away.
1: So second and 10 for the Gators from the Ole Miss 27-yard line, left hash. Pistol formation here for Philo. Ball right behind him. He's going to hand it off to Ball, who runs left to the short side of the field, and he is going to be out of bounds as he runs out at the 25. Only a 2-yard gain. He just ran out of real estate. Purchase shoved him out of bounds. So third down and 8 coming up for Florida from the Ole Miss 25.
0: Well, a good job of number 52 Eccles and 3 Purchase kind of stringing that out. They ran that stretch that time to the short side of the field and just ran out of real estate, and the Rebels hold him about a 2-yard gain. That's
1: so
0: a good job.
1: Yes, Terran Perkins will check into the game for Franklin, or actually for Otis. 2-yard gain, third down and 8 from the 25. Ball left hash, slot to the right. Philo fires it on a slant route. Popped up in the air. It's a free ball. It's caught by the Gators. Oh, my goodness. Intended for Stockton. There is a flag down. It popped high in the air. We knocked it loose, and it's caught by number 4, I believe, which is T.J. Abrams. And they've got an injured player and a flag down. Stockton is shaken up, but Abrams made the catch. Let's see what they got the flag all about here.
0: I hope it's not targeting.
1: Could be. Think it will be targeting. What a break for the Gators, though.
3: Personal foul, targeting, number 6 defense. The previous play is under further review.
1: And that is Aguero, the safety, senior from Lynn, Massachusetts, transfer from Georgia. And Stockton still on the ground, face down. They're checking on him. They're trying to roll him over. Here's a replay. We get the chance to watch it. He went up in the air and lost control of the ball. And then Aguero, yep, got him right in the helmet.
0: Bent him backwards, too. He was tackled by Sharif Denson on the front, David, and then Aguero hit him high and just buckled him over.
1: And I know it's slow motion. You say, well, don't hit him because the ball's loose. But he didn't know that at the moment.
0: No.
1: But nonetheless, he came in high to try to break it up, and he missed the target. Stockton's not very big. He's now sitting up, and this is going to be a huge break for the Gators. Showing the replay on the board.
0: Yeah, not very happy are the Gator fans with that after they get a chance to see it in slow motion, of course.
1: It's definitely targeting, though.
0: Yes. But the receiver caught the deflection from Florida. One of their receivers was able to catch it and rushed it down what? To the...
1: Looks like they've spotted it around the 10-yard line. They're standing around the 10. Let's see what the call is. We'll get it here shortly. Yeah, but what a break as T.J. Abrams was able to come up with the ball.
0: Yeah, they're standing at the 10. First down marker was on the
1: 25.
0: The
1: third down from the 25. Five. And so the hit occurred around the 18. The ball popped up in the air, and Abrams caught it around the 10-yard line. And then you're going to get the penalty on top of that. And Stockton's shaken up. He's being helped.

0: off the field.
1: Yeah, I don't think it's a head injury, David. I think he got shoved backwards, and I think it's going to be a lower back is what's going to happen there with him. But nevertheless, Rebels are not going to be happy with his call.
0: It was a third down play as well. If he didn't have the targeting, though, they still caught the ball for a first down. It's crazy. John Summerall, the head coach for Florida, is out on the field waiting for an explanation. They're still looking at it in Birmingham, which kind of leans toward the Rebels a little bit if there's a little bit of a question mark. Here's the call from the field. This would be Guerra would miss the rest of the game.
2: After further review, the ruling on the field is upheld. Number six is disqualified.
0: So that's it for Aguero targeting.
1: Yeah, it's a tough break, too. He's been playing well.
2: Penalty
1: the
2: will be half the distance to the goal and automatic first down.
0: So the catch was to the 10, so that ended up being a 15-yard gain. And then the penalty half the distance to the goal to the 5, and so the Gators have first and goal from the 5-yard line. What a crazy negative play for Ole Miss.
1: Yeah, and guess who you're going to give it to? Number 13 ball, of course, in there. Probably,
0: first and goal.
1: Probably a direct snap, be my guess.
0: First and goal from the 5. Boy, Florida's had a tremendous drive. Jaffe is going to come in and play that safety spot for Ole Miss. 5-yard line, left hash. Gators lead 10-3 with 3:40 to go until halftime. They have marched from their own 13 to the Rebel 5. Direct snap indeed, the ball. Ball starts right, now goes in the middle and spins to the 2. He's still fighting because his knee's not on the ground. They are going to spot him at the 2, a 3-yard gain, second and goal from the 2-yard line.
1: Yeah, just when it looks like there's nothing there for number 13 ball, he winds up getting 3 tough yards. Rebels hit him about the line of scrimmage, but was able to rush forward for 3.
0: Maldonado, Barreau, and Otis, all 3 in there on that tackle.
1: Some more bodies coming in here. Rebels bringing in the bare defense to try to get something stopped.
0: Jamarius Brown checks in. Second and goal from the 2-yard line, left hash. Under center is Philo here. There's the snap. Hand off the ball. He's trying to kick it outside, and he gets in there for a touchdown. Had him stopped at the line of scrimmage, but he kept fighting outside and ran it off right tackle into the end zone. Caleb Graham was there but could not get him down. Touchdown, Gators.
1: Just too easy, David. A really good job of plugging the middle of the field, but he just bounces off that wad of humanity and bounces outside. Nobody there to come up and clean it up. He just walks into the end zone.
0: Second touchdown for Ball. That's his 10th of the year. We're only in the 4th game. And the Gators go up 16-3 with 2:51 to go until halftime. Point after attempt coming up for Patrick Durkin. 2-yard run for Ball. And the kick is good. The Florida Gators 17, the Ole Miss Rebels 3, 2:51 left till halftime. 15 plays, 87 yards in 7 minutes and 17 seconds. The 2-yard run by Ball, and we'll be back on the Ole Miss Radio Network.
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1: Gators on the year came into today on third down 45% in this game. They're 5 of 8 on third down. Ole Miss is 0 of 4. Ball, 15 rushes, 84 yards and 2 touchdowns. And Philo, the quarterback for the Gators, is 10 of 16 for 96 yards. And with that long drive, the Florida Gators now leading 17 to 3 over Ole Miss with 2:51 to go to halftime. Got plenty of time, though, and a drive down the field touchdown would be huge to get back in this game. Traylon Ray is back to receive this kick, standing in the end zone. The up back is Joshua Dye, and Patrick Durkin ready to kick it. Shadow is moved across the field. The field now almost completely out of the sun. There's the kick, and Ray is going to catch it. And always going to bring it out. Late decision to the 10, 15, 20. But now, wait a minute. Did he call fair catch?
2: Did he call fair catch? Is that a penalty?
1: So he called fair catch and then returned it.
2: Which was...
1: Did you see that, John? Did it look like he waved his arm? It was very casual.
3: Well, he stuck his arms out like, you know, they give the signal to our team that he's not going to return it. And then he brought it out.
1: Well, they thought it was deceptive enough that there's no penalty involved, but they killed the play and they'll start at the 25.
2: I'm glad they did, David. He was going to be tackled on about the 15.
4: Please set the play clock to 25 seconds. Start on my whistle.
1: So the Rebels at the 25. Jamari Reed's in for the first time as a slot receiver, sophomore from Margate, Florida. Lindsey's in the backfield. There's the snap. Toss pitch to Lindsey. Running left. Got a block by Haz. He was kind of late getting there. He got hit and spun around after he got to the 30. But a 5-yard pickup. Man, you're hoping he might have a little explosive burst and get bigger yardage out of that, but you'll take the 5. Second and 5. Rebels go to the line of scrimmage immediately. Ball on the left hash. Chambliss claps his hand, takes the snap, is going to fake it, fires it to Haz. He's got the first down, a little hitch route at the 36 up to the 38. And that's an 8-yard pickup, and it's a bank first down for Ole Miss.
2: Yeah, Haz just settled in where that safety came in on blitz.
1: Offset eye to the left of Chambliss. He fakes the handoff in the pocket. Wants to throw. Fires. Got his man. Look in route around the 45 of Florida. Might have been kind of a dig, John, as he hit Deuce Alexander on a big play to the 44. And that's 16 more yards. 18 yards.
2: That's a great catch, David, by Deuce. Had to go down low to get that. But threw a dart in there to Trinidad.
1: John, pretty nice play there.
3: He actually got the linebackers to bite up, and he just threw it behind the linebackers on a deep cross to Deuce.
1: So first down for the Rebels at the 44-yard line. We've hit the 2-minute timeout with Gators leading 17-3. Rebels on the move, though. We'll be back on the Ole Miss Radio Network.
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1: After an 18-yard strike to Deuce Alexander, Ole Miss has the ball at the 44-yard line of the Gators with 2 minutes to go until halftime. Florida just scored on a long drive, leading 17-3. Trinidad Chambliss is 8 of 9 for 61 yards in the game. Time of possession is huge in Florida's favor, so it's working out for them. Keep the Rebel offense off the field. Florida, 18 minutes, 51 seconds. Ole Miss, 8 minutes and 18 seconds.
2: That's exactly how John Summerall drew it up, David. Let's keep that football, and they're doing it with their ground game. Now, the Rebels need to go down and score. We get the ball to start the second half. We need a two for here, right here.
1: Two receivers wide to the left for Ole Miss. The ball's in the middle of the field between the hashes at the Gator 44. Caleb Odom is the H-back right. Wide out right, drawing solo coverage, is Deuce Alexander. He's one-on-one with a corner over here, Hanks. Chambliss takes the snap. Back to throw. Steps out of the pocket. Fires near side. He's got Deuce Alexander. Tries to spin away from his man. He's dropped at the 33 or 34. It will be another Bank First first down, though, as he gets the first down. Kermani McClain on the tackle at the 34-yard line. That was a 10-yard pickup and the first down. Quickly, they go to the line of scrimmage, do the Rebels. Snap, handoff. Lindsay up the middle. Found a little bit of an opening. Gets across the 30 to the 33. Nice blocking by that Rebel offensive line. Sanders and Kudus up front. Found a little bit of an opening. We'll go back to the line of scrimmage immediately as we'll pick up at the 28, 5 yards there. Second down and actually about 6 yards. Second down and four. There's a snap fake to Lindsay. Chambliss wants to throw. Fires. He's got his man. Wow. Is that not targeting? That was a crossing route to Jamari Reed. He got hit in the chest. No flags fly. It was a perfectly timed hit by DJ Coleman, the safety. And they're going to say it was clean. Boy, he timed that perfectly. And, yeah, he got him right in the chest, right below the chin guard. That was a heck of a play. Incomplete, third down and 10. Minute 19 to go. Clock stopped. Big third down coming up. Third and need about four. The snap to Chambliss in an empty set. He fires toward the far side and overshoots everybody. Down the sideline, he had Horatio Fields, so that was great coverage by Hanks. Two really big plays by the defensive backs for the Gators. Fourth down, and we'll send the field goal team out.
4: Please set the game clock to 1:15, 1:15. Thank you.
1: Well, two straight incompletions.
2: Yeah, Rebels certainly shot themselves in the foot there, David. A good play by the safety, but that last toss right there, good coverage by the safety Hanks or the corner, and Rebels unfortunately having to line up for a field goal.
1: From the 35-and-a-half, it'll be officially a 35-yard field goal for Lucas Carnero, a 45-yard kick from the 35. From the right hash. Snap back and down. The kick's got plenty of distance, and it will be good, and that makes it 17-6 Florida with a minute 11 to go. You'll take the points. A little disappointed, though, when you were moving down the field pretty good just to kind of stall out like that.
2: Absolutely, David. You really take a shot coming across the field in front of those safeties, and I think it was Reed, Samari Reed, took the hit and was unable to hold on. And in this last on the third down toss was really not an open receiver. Had to have been a terrific catch. Didn't come away with it. The Rebels had to settle for the field goal. Now, it's a minute and 11 seconds. Plenty of time here for Florida, the way they've been moving the football. So we've got to play some defense and shut Florida down. We get the football to come out the second half. This third quarter's got to be a really good one.
1: 8 plays, 47 yards, and a buck 40, a 46-yard field goal by Carnero. He's hit 2 in the game now to make it 17-6. Coming up will be our Ford halftime show. Georgia's got a big lead. We'll have that score from Dan Courts. Halftime show brought to you by your Mid-South.

0: South Ford dealers, where you'll find the tradition as strong as the Rebels in Ford F-Series, America's best-selling trucks 49 years straight. That'll be coming up with a minute 11 on the clock here to play first. Carnero ready for the kick. Back receiver is Montgomery at the goal line. And he gets into that one, and that'll go deep in the end zone, about 9 yards back there, and they'll start at the 25. We'll see how aggressive they want to be, John, but nonetheless, the Florida Gators have not been timid offensively by any means.
1: Yeah, they got three timeouts and plenty of time, minute 11. So we just need to try to keep them out of the end zone right here, keep them from getting a field goal. We need to try to hold them right here.
2: We need to get them three and out, John. That's what we need to do, somehow get this football back. In this third quarter, we're getting ready to play. Needs to be really much better for the Rebel offense.
0: 17-6, Florida. Micah Mays has checked in for the first time as a receiver for the Gators. He's a senior from West Palm Beach, Florida, transfer from Wake Forest. There's the snap, and it's going to be a handoff in the backfield. This time the Rebels eat up Jaden Ball. We got penetration. Two guys got there, Butler, the linebacker, along with Perkins as well. Those are two great tacklers, and he just ran into trouble. Picked up only a yard, second and nine for the 26.
2: And that's how you stop number 13. You get him before he gets going, David, with two tacklers high and low, and that's the way you do that. Obviously, Florida's they've decided to let this clock run. They're up by 11 going into the half.
0: Clarity's playing safety here.
2: Yes.
0: For the Rebels and Jaffe. Those are the two safeties. We lose Aguero for the rest of the game. Hand off in the backfield. It's Ball, and this time great penetration again. It's Blake Purchase who got in there and spun him down. And the Rebels going to use a timeout here as we had two left with 32 seconds left. That's at the 24. So a loss of two, third and 11 coming up for the Gators.
2: Two good plays by the defensive front on Ball here deep into the second quarter.
3: Timeout.
2: Kind of wonder where we've been all afternoon.
3: 30-second timeout.
0: Well, and you know they're trying to run it, probably work on the clock and all, so you got a little bit of advantage there, but you got great penetration in both of those plays. So at the 24-yard line, the Gators are looking at a third down and 11 coming up. As they lost a couple of yards there with 34 seconds to go until halftime. Ole Miss has one more timeout remaining. The Gators have all three.
2: Yeah, I think the Gators would definitely like to run this clock out and go into the halftime with a big lead. Pete Golden, of course, called a timeout there, hoping to get the stop right here and get the football back. But whatever it will be, we'll have no timeouts with the offense.
0: Are you trying to play this game with without your star running back, Heisman Trophy candidate, Kewon Lacy? Had some good runs by the other backs at this point offensively, but, man, we just kind of sputtered in this first half, only managed two field goals in half number one to this point. Pistol formation, or Philo in a gun formation. It's an empty set. Quick pass near side is going to be caught. Up to the 28-yard line is Wilson, Dallas Wilson. And he'll be tackled there. Ends up gaining four. It'll be fourth down and seven. Tackled by Butler. Timeout called by Ole Miss. We'll at least force a field goal. I mean, a punt here, Harry, with 28 seconds.
2: Well, at least we got three and out. I think that's maybe the first time doing that. On the Florida actually threw the ball three times on one drive and didn't make it. But the first time we've really stopped the run this afternoon. As you say, we did have a little bit of advantage thinking that they were going to run the football, run the clock out, but that was a little bubble screen. Did a much better job of getting outside and tackling. Missed a lot of tackles here in the first half, David. I'm sure it's going to be one of those talks at the half about things we've got to clean up.
0: You know, John, with the ball at the 28, the punt away, you don't have any timeouts. You got 30 seconds left, but a couple of passes to get you back in Canaro range for sure.
1: Yeah, I think you see where you get it right here to see how aggressive you want to be. But, we don't have to get far for Canaro, but sure would be nice to get three before half and make it 17-9.
0: Clark's last punt was not a very good one either. Managed only a 38-yard kick.
2: Do you go for it here, take a chance?
0: Gators?
2: Sure. No, I'm talking about Rebels blocking the punt.
0: Oh, yeah, you might do that. They're stacked in there pretty tight. Eight across the front, now nine. There's the snap, and here they do come, and he will get it away. Much better punt. Nice, high, deep punt. It's going to hit at the 15. It rolls toward the end zone. It goes out of bounds around the one-yard line. Wow. Great, great punt by Alec Clark. Much better than the one he had earlier. And that is that's the type of punt ends the half. That was beautiful.
2: 21 seconds. Let's just get the ball beyond the one-yard line here. Don't take any save. Two-yard line, maybe.
0: How about a 70-yard punt?
2: Got it turned over.
0: It's out at the two-yard line.
2: Hit the rolled towards the end zone and took a left. David Wright at the two.
0: That is a career best for him. Put it at the right time, too.
2: Yeah, his distance was great, but his towards was also great. Rebels just going to get it out of the end zone right here and get into the half, try to clean some things up.
0: Gators got three timeouts, and they got Ole Miss backed up. We'll see if they get a lost yardage play. Be interesting. There's the handoff, and straight ahead is Lindsey, and he's going to get to the 5-yard line, pick up three. It'll be second down and 7 with 13 seconds left, and Florida will use one of those timeouts.
2: Yeah, now Gators are going to play the clock for sure, try to see if they can get a block if we have to punt. But timeout
3: Florida, the first of the half, 30-second timeout.
2: It was a good push right there with the offensive line.
3: 17 seconds.
0: Thank you. So they still have two timeouts remaining.
2: Do you dare throw it down here, trying to pick up the first down?
0: After that punt, if you get us stopped and you have time remaining, you're looking at a golden opportunity to get into field goal range for the Gators.
2: Sure, absolutely. Beautiful punt that their kicker had a moment ago and just went out perfectly on the 2-yard line. And the Rebels had gotten a stop and called the timeouts. Did not obviously work out like they wanted it to work out, but now you just got to try to run this clock out.
0: 17 seconds until halftime. Florida leads Ole Miss 17-6. The Rebels ranked number 4 in the nation. Florida number 21. It's been a heck of a game. Gators have done a nice job here in the first half to get this lead. Ole Miss held without a touchdown. Chambliss will be in a gun formation from the 5-yard line. It'll be second down and 7. Waiting for the snap. There it is. And he's going to hand it off. Lindsey straight ahead. We'll get to the 10 and out to the 14 and a first down. Nice job. A bank first down on a 9-yard gain. That changes the thoughts for the Florida Gators.
2: Without a doubt right there. I don't think he's going to call timeout now, but the clock does stop on the first down run. But a nice hole there to get it out from under your goalpost.
0: So now you got 10 seconds left. Florida's not going to use a timeout. Ole Miss can let it run off if they want to. We'll see. They've started the clock, 8 seconds, 7 seconds. Chambliss is going to run one more play. Looking to throw. Fires it deep, far side. He's got his man on the sidelines. Breaking a tackle to 25, and out of bounds is Tay Cook as the clock goes to 0. Nice job as he got it out to about the 32, and another bank first down. But that ends the half, an 18-yard pickup. We're going to check with John Darnell as he's going to visit with Coach Pete Golding here in a moment. And we'll see what I've got to say there. But at the half, the Gators leading 17-6 over Ole Miss. You feel like it could have been worse, but you hope that you get the offense going in that third quarter. We'll get the ball first coming out of the quarter. TV is visiting with Pete right now, and we'll have JD on the sidelines, chance to talk to Coach Golding here in just a moment, too. 17-6 Florida here at halftime. The sun has started to settle a little bit, and the shade has moved all the way across the field. The fans on the far side got sun in their face. Here's John.
4: Thoughts on the first half?
5: Yeah, got to tackle better. We knew who he was coming into it, not leveraging the ball, right? We're not going chest to chest on that. Got to do a better job on third down on offense.
4: Thanks, Coach.
0: There you go. I agree, don't you?
2: I can't argue with any of those. There's a lot of things we got to do better offensively and definitely defensively. We got to stop that run, David. They're just making a living running with ball, and we thought he would be the guy that could control the game. But you talked about time of possession. I'm sure it'll even be worse at halftime, but that's the big difference is our offense is standing over there and been watching the game most of the first half.
0: 19-41 for Florida, 10-19 for Ole Miss. Dan will look at some other numbers for you here at the break as well and check out some scores too. So at the half here in Gainesville, Florida, at Spurrier Field, the Gators leading the Rebels 17-6. Dan next on the Ole Miss Radio Network.
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0: 30 minutes are in the books. Welcome to the Mid-South Ford Dealers Halftime Show. 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Coming up, a recap of the first half, scores from around the country, and stats. 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
1: A first half that Rebs fans would like to forget. Hello, everyone, and welcome to the Ford Halftime Show. Your fourth-ranked Ole Miss Rebels trail the Florida Gators 17-6. We now take a look back at the first half with our highlight recap and how we got there. Ole Miss won the toss and elected to defer, so the defense on the field first. Gators moved with ease, utilizing a very balanced attack. Drive ending on the eighth play when Jaden Ball found the end zone on a four-yard run. 7-0 Gators, 10:53 to go in the first quarter. First time Ole Miss has trailed since the second half of the Louisville game. Rebs offense not faring much better as they go four and out and lost two when they lost 2 yards when going for it on fourth down. Gators then starting at the Ole Miss 31. Gators gain no yards on the short field, but still come away with a field goal from 49 yards away to make it 10-0 with 9 minutes left in quarter number one. Ole Miss on offense and able to move a little bit, getting to their own 46, but ended up having to punt. Gators run game picking up where it left off on the first drive as the Rebs with no answers in the opening quarter. The defense, though, able to stifle and force a fourth down at the 19, and Florida went for it and could not hit an open receiver to give Ole Miss a break, turning it over on downs. First quarter ending shortly after with the score still 10-0. Gators Rebs again to their own 40-yard line, and the drive stalling there and having to punt once again. Gators at a 67-yard touchdown, then nullified by a holding penalty on the next drive. Then that followed by a delay of game, pushed them back even more, having to punt themselves. A penalty for kick catch interference, and gave Ole Miss their best field position to start in the game at the Gator 48. Mekhi Frazier picking up 16 yards on first down, and a face mask penalty added an additional 15 to put them at the 17 of Florida. Rebs, though, losing 7 yards on the next two plays, though, and Ole Miss had to settle for a Lucas Carnero field goal from 36 yards out. Made it 10-3 Gators with 10:13 to play in the half. Florida then able to move again as two third down conversions were converted at the beginning of their next series. Four plays later, the time-consuming drive getting inside the Ole Miss 40. Then Jaden Ball again getting them to the 27. A Gator reception on a deflection plus a targeting penalty put Florida first and goal at the 5. Two plays later, and on the 15th play of the drive, Jaden Ball finds the end zone again from 2 yards out. 17-3 Gators, the score, 2:51 until half. Halftime. Ole Miss trying to manufacture one final scoring drive before the half. Trinidad Chambliss with some precision in the passing game. Finally, it's only three plays needed to get to the Florida 44 into the two-minute timeout as well. Rebs get as close as the 24 before stalling out again. Carnero came out to attempt a 45-yard field goal. He made it to make it 17-6 Gators with 1:18 to go in the first half. Gators then go three and out in the final minute. Ole Miss getting the ball at their own one with 21 seconds to go. They're able to get a first down and run the clock out, and that is where we stand. Ole Miss trails Florida 17-6.

0: We'll take a look at scores from around the SEC when we return on the Ford Halftime Show. 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
1: And hello, everyone, and welcome back to the Ford Halftime Show. Your fourth-ranked Ole Miss Rebels trail the 21st-ranked Florida Gators 17-6 at the half. And we'll take a look at scores from around the country and start in the SEC. Score updates are brought to you by Country Please and the official sausage of Ole Miss. Check out our butcher shop at 330 Highway 49, Florence, Mississippi. Also find us at your local supermarket. We start with the games in progress, and there are two of them alongside ours. In Athens, second-ranked Georgia leads Oklahoma 28-6 with 10:26 to go in the third quarter. Oklahoma just found the end zone to get on the board themselves. And on the Plains, Auburn ahead of Vanderbilt 14-3 with 1 minute to go in the first half. Two finals from earlier, top-ranked Texas on the road defeats 14th-ranked Tennessee 20-17, and Kentucky at home, a winner over South Alabama 45-21. Still to come this evening at 6, 8th-ranked Alabama welcomes South Carolina to Tuscaloosa at 6:30. 23rd-ranked Texas A&M is on the road at 10th-ranked LSU at 6:45. 19th-ranked Missouri is on the road at 24th-ranked Mississippi State. And finally at 7, Arkansas welcomes Tulsa to Fayetteville. Transitioning to the rest of the top 25, and we will stick with the games that are in progress or final. Right now, in progress in Ames, Iowa, 15th-ranked Utah leading Iowa State 24-3. In Ann Arbor, a defensive showdown at the Big House is 18th-ranked Michigan ahead of 17th-ranked Iowa 10-7, 10.5 minutes to go in the third quarter. 25th-ranked Houston on the road ahead of Georgia Southern 28-14, 5 minutes to play in quarter number two. And then in Happy Valley, 13th-ranked Penn State ahead of Wisconsin 3-0, 4 minutes to go in the first quarter. Finals from earlier, third-ranked Notre Dame on the road takes down Purdue 49-10. C.J. Carr, three touchdowns. The Irish had a 35-0 lead at the half. Seventh-ranked Ohio State at home takes down Illinois 42-19. 11th-ranked Texas Tech at home as well. They defeat Sam Houston 49-14. And then one upset to note, 16th-ranked Louisville at home falls to Wake Forest 30-27. That is your look at scores from around the country, presented by Country Please and Ole Miss. Trails Florida 17-6. We'll look at the numbers when we return. This is Ole Miss football from Learfield.
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1: 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Your fourth-ranked Ole Miss Rebels trail the 21st-ranked Florida Gators 17-6. A quick look at the numbers, and they're not very good-looking. Florida outgaining the Rebs 233-148 overall, 100 passing yards to 88 in favor of the Gators, and the Gators 133 yards on the ground as a team to Ole Miss's 60. Both teams with four penalties. The Gators four penalties for 45 yards, Ole Miss for 30. Gators 15 first downs to Ole Miss 9. Ole Miss 0 for 5 on third down. The Gators 5 of 9 in that category. Both teams 0 of 1 on fourth down. The Gators have run 44 plays total in comparison to 27 for Ole Miss. And you heard DK say it. The time of possession, Florida 19 minutes and 41 seconds to the Ole Miss's 10 minutes and 19 seconds. Gators 2 tackles for a loss. Ole Miss with 1. Trinidad Chambliss, 10 of 13, but only 88 yards through the air. Mekhi Frazier leading the way with 30 yards on 5 carries for Ole Miss as well. Chambliss has a carry for 11 yards himself. JT Lindsey, 8 carries for 19 yards. And Caleb Odom with 3 receptions leads the team. And then in the wide or the yardage category, Deuce Alexander with 28 yards on 2 catches to lead the way in that category. For the Gators, Aaron Filo, 11 of 17 for 100 yards, but it has been Jaden Boss, 17 carries for 83 yards and 2 scores on the ground, has a catch for 12 yards as well. Those are the numbers. Ole Miss trails Florida 17-6. That is it for the Ford Halftime Show. We'll head back to DK, Harry, John, and the guys in Gainesville for the second half. When we return, you're listening to Ole Miss Football from Learfield.
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1: Getting ready to start the third quarter of this football game. David Kellum, Harry Harrison, and our crew here with you. 17-6 Florida leads at the break as we wrap up our Ford halftime show. 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Let's make a call down to John Dardell, see what he knows.
2: Yeah, we had that one scare with Trinidad, but he's good to go. And obviously, he didn't get hurt, but we're out. Aguero, he won't be back in the second half because of the personal foul. But other than that, we're good.
1: All right, sounds good. We get the ball first here in the third quarter.
3: Well, David, we need to do something with it. Let's just start with moving the chains. First down, first down, first down, and get it into the end zone. We had the ball a little over 10 minutes the first half, so we didn't have a lot of opportunities. And when we did, we didn't take advantage of it. Some long field goals, Bacanero got us the points. But defensively, stretch play inside. Read option by three plays Florida's going to run, and we've got to come up and bring the wood and tackle ball number 13, 88 yards, I believe you said, in the first half. But he'll make you pay if you don't get some hats on him, and sometimes get two hats on him to get him down. But he's a pro prospect, pro running back for sure, but we got to get him down.
1: Traylon Ray is back to receive this kick, and kicking it off for the Florida Gators is Patrick Durkin. 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And here comes the kick. It's going to be short and returnable. Grabbed there by Ray, brings it up the middle, knocked off his feet at the 20. Great tackle by the Gators as they get down and make the stop. And it's Drake Stubbs, backup strong safety. He's a sophomore from Jacksonville, Florida.
3: Well, they just played well in all three facets of the game, David, had the Gators. And, you've got a crowd of 80, 90,000 people in here, and certainly the Gators have made some big plays to keep them in it. Now let's make them plays here offensively and get them out, just get this crowd noise out of it.
1: So the Rebels will start at the 20-yard line, fell about 5 yards short of the 25 by not taking a fair catch, but got to try that one. Had opportunity to make it a big one. Chambliss on the left hash in a quarterback. He brings Ray in motion. There's the snap. Runs out to his right. Fires downfield. Got his man. It's caught by Deuce Alexander. Makes a little U and will get from the 31 up to about the 34-yard line. And that will be good enough for a Rebel first down, a 14-yard pickup, a Bank first down. All first downs presented by Bank First. So there's a good start to this drive, first and 10. Ready again, handoff. Working his way straight ahead is Frazier. Frazier with a nice run. Gets across the 35 up to about the 39-yard line. So he'll pick up five on that one. Second and five. Jaden Woods, the Jack linebacker, made the tackle.
3: Yeah, we've talked about the Rebels have got to establish some run game, David. We just can't stand back there and throw it 50 times. And a good run there on the carry by Frazier.
1: Second down five. Two receivers wide left for Ole Miss. Chambliss. Claps the hands in the pocket. Wants to throw. Firing deep down the side. He's got Deuce wide open. Caught at the 20 to the 15. Knocked out of bounds. The Rebels with a big hitter there to Deuce Alexander. Bryce Thornton must have lost him. Huge pickup. And Ole Miss will get the Bank first down. And also are in the green zone presented by Wade Incorporated. Visit them online at wadeinc.com. What a play. All the way to the 12-yard line. There's the snap. Quickly hand off to Frazier, straight ahead, and Frazier pushes it to the 7, a gain of 5.
3: Yeah, that was a double move. Deuce put on a stop and go, and that corner bit perfectly on it. Just ran right by him to Deuce with that blazing speed. And a nice run there by Frazier.
1: Line of scrimmage was the 12 on the big play to Deuce, and it was 49 yards. And then you get the 5-yard pickup of the 7. Second down and 5 at the 7-yard line. Clark and Brett made that last tackle. Get to the 2 for a first down. 7 yards for the touchdown. Fake on a handoff. Chambliss straight ahead. He slices through the Florida defense. Touchdown, Ole Miss. And the Rebels have got their first six.
3: We talked about coming out of the dressing room. You've got to get on the board. And that's exactly what the Rebels have done. A little read option there. Chambliss, he brought his running back Frazier back across the formation in motion. And just pulled that ball, found a gaping hole on the left side, and rushed it into the end zone. Almost untouched.
1: The Rebels are going to go for two. Remember, they pulled LSU off sides twice last week and eventually had just a one-yard plunge to get in the end zone. So the first thing Florida wants to do after seeing that tape is be disciplined. It's 17-12. If you make the two, that cuts it to a field goal. Three receivers to the left. Ball will be placed at the three-yard line, right hash. Frazier's the lone back. Chambliss snaps it, looks to throw, fires, got his man on a look-in slap. The two-point conversion is good, and it's complete to Horatio Fields for the two-pointer, and the Rebels are back within three.
3: Yes, it feels a big target, David. Just come back in motion towards the formation and hit that with a couple receivers out there to block for him, and Horatio Fields is able to catch it about the one and push it in the end zone for the two-point conversion.
1: We got a timeout. It's 17-14, Florida on the Ole Miss Radio Network.
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1: 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Rebel Rags, anything, everything. Ole Miss, 5 plays, 80 yards and a buck 53, an 8-yard run by Chambliss and a 2-point conversion from Chambliss to Fields. Rebels on the 5 plays had two really big ones to Deuce Alexander, 14-yard gain and a 49-yard gain. So we went 14-5, 49-4, and 8 quickly with 13:03 to go to get right back in the game, 17-14 Florida. And Canaro now is ready to kick. So Rebels going left to right in the second half. He approaches the football and gets a leg into that one, and that is going to be right at the goal line. He's going to bring it out. Montgomery's going to try it. Comes to the near side, the 15-20, 25-30. Canaro slows him down, gets tackled to the 41. Well, the wind's at his back, and he didn't get the touchback there, and so the Gators come out of that with a great return. Collins and Hobson combined on the stop for Ole Miss and special teams.
3: Well, the Rebels certainly grab momentum after that minute 57 drive to score, and then you kick off and give Gators right, send it right back to them to get the ball out their own 41-yard line. Great starting position. Now the Rebels have got to stop the run, David.
1: Ole Miss now with 228 yards of offense, 233 for the Gators, thanks to that one long drive. Got right back in it statistically, too. Handoff, stretch play, left. Jaden Ball, he's across the 45, the 48. Not a good start there. He's going to pick up 6-7 yards. Denson and Purchase combined on the stop. Of course, the Rebels are without Aguero this half. You don't lose him for the next game with the new rule, but Aguero with the targeting in the first half will not play the rest of the way. To the 48-yard line, this was a 7-yard gain at second down and 3.
3: Yeah, what does Florida do? Just go back to their bread and butter, handing it off to Ball, and he just weaves his way down for the huge gain.
1: Pistol formation, they give it to him again, straight ahead, and he keeps spinning those legs and gets it down the Ole Miss 45-yard line and gets 7 more. First down, Gators, Purchase and Barreau on the tackle.
3: Yeah, it's nothing fancy, David. It's no trick plays. You just turn and hand it to number 13 and see who the best man, let him win. So far, Jaden Ball's been the guy today.
1: Bailey Stockton has returned to the game. Remember, he got hit on that targeting play in the first half. They had to help him off, but he does return to the game right now, so apparently is okay. He'll go wide out to the right for the Florida Gators. First and 10 for Florida, the Ole Miss 45. Pistol formation again. He turns and fakes the ball. Now he wants to throw. Sets up, fires deep over the middle, and the pass is going to be incomplete. And they're saying no interference.
3: Good coverage.
1: Good coverage by Sharif Denson, the former Florida Gator. The Florida fans are livid. They wanted interference called as it was intended for Eric Singleton, who we didn't think we'd see in the game. But Singleton comes in, runs a go route. He's a senior from Atlanta, Georgia. He's got a high ankle sprain. Transfer from Georgia Tech, who was also at Auburn. But incomplete in the end zone.
3: Lots of speed, David. Just ran a big post route, but Denson was running right there step by step in front of him, and if anything, he got pushed.
1: Yeah, it looks like he just threw his arms up, and Singleton ran through him. Pistol formation again, Stockton in motion. Handoff, left side, ball with an opening. The 40, sidesteps the man. It's actually Clark. He's to the 20, to the 10, to the 5, in the end zone, touchdown. That was Duke Clark on a running play, and the Rebels unable to get him on the ground, and that's going to be a 45-yard run for us. TD.
3: Just too easy, David. Just stretch play. Nobody there. Goes between the tackle and the outside receiver or tight end and just, you know, make a couple people miss, and then it's a foot race. And unfortunately, the Gators won the foot race, and they go back up by 2 scores.
1: Clark with his 3rd touchdown of the year. He's a sophomore from Tampa, Florida. And he just got great blocking off that left side, and we did not get to him. Patrick Durkin will attempt the point after. That makes it 23-14 Florida. So the Gators come right back and answer in 4 plays, 59 yards, set up by a nice kickoff return because it wasn't a touchback. They do it in a minute 23, the 45-yard run by Clark for the score.
3: And you just wonder where the linebackers are, David. You know, once you get past that initial line of scrimmage, there's got to be a linebacker there somewhere to make this tackle.
1: Low snap, but the holder, Alec Clark, picks it up nicely. They get

0: Where our linebackers getting tied up on that. Obviously, some offensive linemen are getting down in that second level to tie them up because they're nowhere to be seen once he breaks the line of scrimmage. And he's in on top of the safeties, and obviously safety's not making great tackles, and he's off to the races.
1: John Summerall very animated on the sidelines, throwing a fist up in the air. You know, he's lost to Ole Miss three times, twice last year while at Tulane. He's at a different animal now trying to end that losing streak.
0: He inherited a good roster down here, David, and added to it.
1: Short kick. This could be returned. Grabbed at the 9-yard line by Traylon Ray. Comes straight ahead to the 25, to the 26, where he's stacked up there. And the Rebels will start first and 10.
0: Yeah, well, Mike got an extra yard there by not fair catching it. I think they're going to mark it at the 26. And this offense has got to go back down and take care of business and put up some more scores, David.
1: 11:26 to go, third quarter, and we've already got two touchdowns here in the quarter by each team. Javian Tubes on that tackle for the Gators on special teams. Ball's on the left hash. Davis, Townsend, Sanders, Kudus, and Howes are your linemen. Gun formation again for Chambliss. Got Frazier off the right shoulder now. Here comes an offside blitz. He fakes the handoff in the pocket, fires, got his man through behind him, though. It was intended for Haz. He threw it behind him. He may have peeked at that linebacker who dropped back there, Graham, and decided, ooh, I better be careful with that one because he was trying to drop back in coverage. Incomplete, second and 10.
0: I think he thought Haz was going to stop right there in that zone coverage, David. The corner had fallen down, so he had a big spot area there to pull up the route, but he just kept running, and Trinidad threw it behind him.
1: Second down, 10 for Ole Miss. Three receivers left, one's an H-back. He moves Frazier off his right shoulder. Now brings the two tight ends to the right side. Has on the line of scrimmage. Odom further out off the line. Now here comes in motion Cook. Fake to Cook, and Chambliss going to keep it run straight ahead. Actually off left guard, left tackle, that gap there, and gets it to the 30, a gain of four. Third down and six coming up. Miles Graham on the tackle.
0: Yeah, a little B-gap quarterback draw, David, and simply found some running room. Got us out of third and long, but here we got a third and manageable. Looked like a third and six, but Rebels would desperately like to move the chains, keep this drive alive.
1: Mekhi Frazier still your running back. Third down and six from the Ole Miss 30, left hash. 24-14, Gators leading. Odom comes in motion in the backfield, settles, and now turns and comes back in motion, back out to a trip set. There's the snap. Chambliss fires. He's got Odom, and he catches it and falls right there at the line to gain, looks like. Did he get enough or not? He's right on it. They're moving the chains up to the 36-yard line, a 6-yard gain. Another bank first down as Hayward, the safety, makes the tackle.
0: Two receivers run the same route. Odom just follows Deuce Alexander right through on the slant route, and we hit the second guy.
1: Twin receivers left and right for Chambliss. There's the snap. He fakes the handoff. Quick pass out to the far side of the 40, and that's going to be Cunningham. Cunningham spins toward the sidelines and knocked out of bounds around the 42 or 43. There's a good gainer on the first play, as that'll be a 6-yard pickup, and you're looking at second and four. Azari and Johnson combined on the stop for the Gators. Ready to go again is Ole Miss at the line of scrimmage. Two receivers right. Both tight ends are right as well. This should be a running play because you've got two on the line of scrimmage, I would think. And it is going to be. It's Frazier off the left side, and he's stacked up shy of the first down at the 45-yard line.
0: Yeah, you can't dance there, Davis. You got to run far north and south. I don't understand why they stop the play when the Rebels don't. They don't send in a player and stop it for the defense. That doesn't make sense.
1: 3-yard gain. It's third and one. Kalu, a senior from Missouri City, Texas, from Baylor, made the tackle. And that's Chambliss and a quarterback draw, and he'll get the first down. He gets across the 50 to the Gator 48. So a quick hitter, a 7-yard gain, another bank first down. Allen and Robinson on the tackle for Florida.
0: Yeah, right there in the A-gap between the center and guard. Just found a big hole, and Chambliss moves the chains.
1: 9 minutes to go in the third quarter. Gators lead by 10, 24-14. Rebels on the move to the Florida 47 is where they put that one. So that was an 8-yard gain for Chambliss officially. There's the snap in the pocket, steps back, pressure up the middle, runs to his right, throws it near side. Flags are down, maybe in a holding in the backfield. They threw a flag in the middle of the defenders. It was intended for Cunningham here on the near sidelines. We'll see what that flag's about. Trinidad threw as hard as he could to try to get it to the sideline. He was way back.
2: Holding. Defense number 27. 10-yard penalty. Automatic first down.
1: They've changed defensive holding to

0: 10-yard penalty.
1: Well, that bailed us out for sure.
2: And that is Dejon Johnson from Tampa, Florida on that hold. Rebels will get the first down. Another bank first down, this time via the penalty to the 37 of Florida.
1: Well, run and pass is working right now for the Rebels. Let's just take advantage of it.
2: First down from there. You've got Michael Smith in it, tight end for Haz. Odom is wide left, the short side of the field in front of the Rebel bench. Here's the snap. Here comes pressure. Trinidad in trouble. He breaks away from it. Now he's going to run to the 35 and out of bounds around the 32-yard line. Got tackled right on the sidelines. It'll be a 5-yard gain approximately. Graham is the guy that ran him down, but boy, he saved the day there. They put it at the 31, actually, and so a 6-yard gain, second and 4.
1: Yeah, Houdini felt the pressure, David, found him just enough of a crease to escape that pressure and it turned it into a positive play for the Rebel offense.
2: The magic man, JT Lindsey, now in the backfield, second and 4 from the Gator 31. There's a snap to Chambliss. He's going to hand it off to Lindsey. Lindsey with a little stutter step goes straight ahead across the 30. See where they spot, about the 28-yard line. So he's going to get 3 out of that. Left with a third down, about 1, as Graham and Bett combine on the tackle. Rebels go to the line of scrimmage immediately. Third down, 1. There's the snap. Lindsey again has the first down off the right side, lowers his shoulder and drives it hard to the 26-yard line, picks up 2. Bank first down for Ole Miss. The chains will be moved as Robinson and Thornton combine on the tackle.
1: Yeah, good job by Lindsey, David. Good vision. It was designed to go between the tackles. He just kicked it out the right side and ran into a nice tackle there, but he did enough to get the first down.
2: Michael Smith out of Savannah, Georgia, the South Carolina transfer, still in the game. He's in the slot to the right. As a tight end, you got twin receivers left and right. Smith now goes in motion to the far side to give you trips left. Fake on a handoff. Chambliss wants to throw. He fires, and he's got to the sidelines. Incomplete. Intended for Smith. Smith got out of bounds there, John, and the defensive back over there, Asari, kind of rode him out of bounds. He stayed with him. He's a linebacker that stayed with him.
3: Yeah, just pushed him right out of bounds, right, almost right into me. But I think right there on Smith.
1: Yeah, I think Trinidad was just simply getting rid of that, guys. He surveyed the field, nobody open. He just simply threw it away.
2: Second down and 10 from the 26-yard line for Ole Miss. 24-14. Gators leading by 10. Flip Lindsey over to the left side of Chambliss. He's got trips to the right with three receivers. One of them's Deuce. Now empty set is. Lindsey goes in motion. Quick pass, far side, caught and ridden out of bounds at the 20-yard line is Tay Cook. What a grab as he snagged that one, a 6-yard gain. David. Johnson on the tackle. They're left with a third down and 4 are the Rebels.
1: And what a great toss. He threw that between two defenders. The only place he could deliver it, and that was to Tay Cook.
2: Third down and 4 for Ole Miss. Rebels trail by 10. Second possession of the second half. Ole Miss scored on the first one on a touchdown. Florida answered. Gators got 6 across the front. Play clock winding down to 5 seconds. Chambliss says something to his line. It's down to 3 seconds, 2 seconds, and there's the snap. He's looking to throw, fires, and he's got his man a little hitch route close to the first down intended, caught by Cook. And he's tackled immediately. I think he may be a tad bit short. Let's see. Johnson on the tackle. Yeah, it's fourth and about a half a yard at the 11. Quarterback sneak, or actually handoff to Lindsey. Almost broke it. It was a direct snap, actually, to him. Direct snap to Lindsey, and he got to the 10, a 6-yard gain. Bank first down. The Rebels are in the green zone after the 10-yard pickup. Thornton on the tackle and entered the green zone. 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First and goal for the 10, Harry.
1: Yeah, direct snap to Lindsey. Big fourth down run, David. Rebels had to have that. Now you want to finish this drive.
2: Rebels go for it on fourth down. Mid-South Ag Equipment sponsors our fourth downs and successful on that one. Frazier now is your running back as Lindsey's left the game. There's the snap, fake on a handoff, and Chambliss going to run left. Gets to the 5, dives for the goal line. Is he in there? Let's see.
1: Yes, sir.
2: They have not indicated touchdown. Now they have touchdown Ole Miss. Let's check with JD, who had a field level view.
3: Yeah, just faked it deuce around the right end and kept it, and he did the rest. Got a good block from Jontae Cook out here, and dove for the end zone and got in there.
1: Yeah, what a quick move. Simply a read option on a jet sweep and just pulled it and looked very similar to what he did the other night on the winning score.
2: So another Rebel Rags touchdown presented by our friends at Rebel Rags. When you touch down in Oxford, be sure to make Rebel Rags your first stop. Rebel fans celebrating 20 years with Rebel Nation. Rebel Rags, anything, everything Ole Miss. PAT is coming up. That makes it 24-20. Rebs can cut it to 3 again. We're looking at the replay. Broke the plane before the knee hit. They may stop it and look at it. They haven't yet, but he definitely broke the plane for the touchdown. 14 play drive, 74 yards, and 6:05. The PAT is good, and it's 24-21. Before we go to break, we owe you a station ID. Let's
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2: Both teams coming out roaring offensively here in the second half. It's the Gators' bat when we come back. 14 plays, 74 yards, and 6:05. 10-yard touchdown run for Trinidad Chambliss, his second TD in this half alone. And he's got 4 on the year. We'll take a break on the Ole Miss Radio Network.
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2: 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Carnero ready to kick. We need a touchback out of Lucas. Approaches the football. Drills this one, and again, this is returnable. It's going to be taken at the goal line by Montgomery. He'll bring it left side, gets the 20, 25, 30, breaks the tackle down the sidelines, and he's hit, knocked out of bounds all the way deep in Rebel territory. I don't know what's going on with the
1: special team.
2: Yeah,
1: coverage.
2: Not being able to get a touchback out of Carnero. He's been fantastic out of that in Florida. Gets a great return out of Montgomery, and they're in business again.
1: Oh, yeah, it's just extremely short field, David. He just ran it back, what, marked it at the 16-yard line. Is that correct? Gee whiz. Right on the goal line.
2: The 26. Unbelievable. Samari Reed made the tackle for Ole Miss. It ended up being.

0: a 65-yard return.
1: Just when you're taking this crowd out of the game, you give up a big special teams play, and the Gators didn't need any help.
0: Short field for the Gators. Take the ball, swings it near side, wide open. Jackson, he's got a chance to get there. He got tackled at the five. Well, nice play there to the tight end, Amir Jackson, and the Gators have it at the three, first and goal. So they were...
1: That's a play they ran in the first half, and the quarterback just missed him, came back with that. You run that off a read option for sure. It just froze the safeties, and the tight end's running right, wide open in the flat, and he just turned it north and south and got it down to the four, to the three, excuse me.
0: So first and goal for the three is a 23-yard pickup. Golly, the Gators in position to answer again. I formation, power look, give off the ball, spins, hits the goal line. They said no, he's down at the half-yard line. I don't know about that one.
1: And David, Rebels had penetration in the backfield. He just spun off a tackle, and at 225 pounds was just able to rush it down to the inside the one. But what a great run there by Jaden Ball.
0: From the 1 yard line, just inside the one, Purchasing Thomas made that last tackle. 24-21 Florida with 4 minutes going in the third quarter. The Gators trying to get their touchdown back and back to a 10-point lead maybe. Power look, quarterback sneak, and over the top is Philo. He's in there for the score. And it will be a touchdown for Florida. But the kickoff return set that one up, a 65-yard return for London Montgomery.
1: And the Rebels have been very good about coverage all season, but you know, the last two kickoffs, which have not gone in the end zone for Canero, they've just had unbelievable field position. Darrell's a 65-yard run back. It gave him an extremely short field. He took advantage of it with a pass and two runs. And once again, Florida goes out by two scores.
0: Point after 10 for Patrick Durkin. Gators up 30-21 with 3:45 to play. That took only three plays, 26 yards, and a 125 with a 1 yard run by Philo. The PAT is good. 31-21, Gators back up by 10. We'll take a break on the Ole Miss Radio Network.
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Touchdown Ole Miss, touchdown Florida, touchdown Ole Miss, touchdown Florida. That's what we've seen in the third quarter. 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

0: Brewers Brewing Company, Golden, Colorado.
1: Well, David, special teams has been really good all season, but the last two kickoffs have been quite the opposite. About a 50-yard return and a 65-yard return, and Florida doesn't need a short field as good as they played today offensively. So the Rebels have got to do something differently. Maybe a Canero kick in the end zone. I'm not sure what that's going to take, but something's got to give.
0: Well, Ole Miss has turned to try to get back in it again. Down by 10 are the Rebels, 31-21. It's become a track meet, that's for sure. The Gator defense has had some trouble, too.
1: Offenses have certainly hit on all cylinders here in the second half.
0: Back to receive for Ole Miss is Traylon Ray. Joshua Dye, the up back. Patrick Durkin ready to kick it. See if the Rebels can keep the offense going. Hold serve, so to speak. It's like a tennis match. Here's the kick. This one will go in the end zone, and it will be a touchback about 5 yards deep. So the Rebs start at the 25-yard line.
1: Which is a good place to start. You know, now this Rebel offense has got to continue to hold serve because we're down two scores here with the 3:45 to go in the third quarter.
0: Gator fans got the Gator chomp going here. Packed house. See 80,000, and it is full. Ball be placed at the right hash for Ole Miss on this first snap of this possession. Third possession of the third quarter for the Rebels. Running back is going to be Frazier. Makai Frazier back there with Trinidad Chambliss. Deuce Alexander comes wide right with Traylon Ray. That's the short side of the field. Two receivers to the left, the two tight ends has, and looks like Odom. Now Ray goes in motion the far side. There's the snap, little swing route out to Frazier. He's looking for a block. Can't get around the second man. He does get 3 yards. That's a hard-earned three because he had no blockers. Childs will make the tackle. It's second and seven.
1: Yeah, linebackers were able to get out there quickly, unlike what Rebel linebackers have gotten caught up in the wash today, but a good open field tackle by the linebacker Childs.
0: Three-yard gain, second and seven for Ole Miss. Now the ball on the far hash. Quick pass to the sidelines to Ray, and he has a blocker, Cunningham, in front of him, but the blocker's able to knock him out of bounds. Traylon Ray picks up a little bit. Ben Hanks on the tackle.
2: Please reset the play clock to 40 seconds and wait on my whistle.
1: Well, he got a terrible spot.
0: Yeah, he put him at the 30, only a two-yard gain, third and five. Third down five for Ole Miss. Gators trying to be the first defense to get a stop. See, the Rebs can convert. Haz comes in motion to the near side, settles in the slot. There's the snap. Whiteside's to the right. Chambliss steps up in the pocket, fires, got his man wide open at the 44. That's Ray. He spins to the 45 of Ole Miss. Will pick up 15 yards and a bank first down. There is a flag down at the line of scrimmage.
1: It's a great job of finding an opening in the zone back there to Traylon Ray.
0: Kudus has his helmet off and holding his face. See what the call is.
2: Personal foul, unnecessary roughness, defense number 95. 15-yard penalty, automatic first down.
0: Wow, that'll help the cause. Did he jerk his helmet off, John? What did you see?
3: Yeah, just pushed his hand up through his face mask and knocked his helmet off, and I think it busted maybe Kudus' nose. It busted his head. He's got to come out for a play.
0: And we're watching the replay here. And his helmet does come off as he shoved it. And it's a 15-yard penalty. Troy Everett is going to come in and play right guard. Fifth-year player from Roanoke, Virginia, transfer from App State and Oklahoma. The ball will be all the way down to the 40-yard. That's a 30-yard pickup after the 15-yard pass and the 15-yard penalty. Another bank first down of the 40 of Florida. Two receivers wide right, Ray and Alexander. There's a snap. Here comes a blitz. He's looking to throw. He's hit as he lets it fly. Is it a forward pass or is it a fumble? He got hit and lost control of it. There is a flag down in the backfield. Let's see if that goes against the Gators. Rebels need it.
2: The ruling on the field is a fumble recovered by the defense. First down, Florida.
0: So they're ruling it a fumble, and Graham with the recovery. We'll see who hit him. Thought there was a flag down.
1: It was a flag down. They picked it up.
0: So the Gators get a turnover, leading by 10.
1: First turnover of the game, just got pressure on Trinidad and knocked the ball out of his hands as he was getting ready to fire it downfield. We get another look at it here on the monitor.
0: Coming off the left edge was Woods, and he hit him and stripped him, and the ball came out before he got the arm going forward. Jaden Woods with a big-time play for the Gators, and they recover at the 43-yard line. Graham with the recovery.
1: Well, defense has got to get a stop, David. There's no ifs, ands, and buts here. This stretch play that's killed the Rebels all day has got to get shored up.
0: From the Gator 43, it's Ball running left. And again, we can't get him on the ground. He just carries Rebels with him. So he gets across midfield to the Ole Miss 47-yard line. 10-yard gain, first down, Florida, tackled by Thomas and Ferrelli.
1: Yeah, 10-yard gain on a stretch play, David. Just continues to run off his left side. And Rebels are getting no help there from the linebacker core. Who we got, 11 and 12 in there, Ferrelli and
0: Ball actually
1: Thomas.
0: Leaves holding his arm a little bit. He has to leave the game, and Duke Clark will come in for the Gators. They'll send two receivers wide out to the right. Abrams is one of those. And Clark, the running back, is behind the quarterback, Philo, in a pistol. There's the snap, the handoff to Clark. Stretch play left again. Grabbed and pulled down. Right there at the 45, a 2-yard gain will be second down and 8. But Ball had to leave the game. That tackle there for Relly and Brown, Jamarius Brown.
1: Much better. Jamarius Brown, that defensive tackle, just came down the line of scrimmage. He and Ferrelli in on the tackle there. Good job of stopping that stretch play for only a small 2-yard gain.
0: Ball returns.
1: That's a win right now.
0: Ball returns to the game for the Florida Gators. They'll send a receiver wide out to the right, and that's Wilson, Dallas Wilson. Two receivers left, short side of the field. One of those goes in motion, Abrams. There's a snap, fake on the handoff, bootleg to the right, pass downfield, wide open, got the tight end, Harvey. He's the 30, heads to the sidelines, the 25, gets double tackled out of bounds inside the 25-yard line. Good play call there. Robinson and Joseph make the tackle, but the Gators get it all the way down to the 24. This offense of theirs has been really good all year and is playing well tonight.
1: A lot of today,
0: 21-yard pickup for the Gators to the 24.
1: A lot of deception, David. Number 20, Robinson, just gets the loss looking in the backfield. He's got the tight end and simply loses him. He runs a crossing route right to the Rebel sideline for the big game.
0: Harpering with the catch and run, the tight end. At the 24 of Ole Miss, first and 10. Fake the ball, running left. Quarterback dumps it to Stockton. Stockton makes one man miss, gets to the 20, and works his way to the 15. Kind of a little jitterbugging in there, and tackled by Braxton. That's going to be a 9-yard gain, second and 1.
1: Yeah, you got to get number 20 out of there, David. Missed tackle, did not pick up on the receiver, and then he misses him once he caught the ball. He goes out. Clarity comes in, number 31 for him. But another good drive here by Florida after the turnover.
0: 10 seconds, clock running down as the third quarter is coming to an end. They will not snap it again. Florida leads Ole Miss by 10 going into the fourth quarter and threatening. They got the turnover to finally stop the Ole Miss offense and now in position to extend that lead as we get ready for quarter number 4 next. 31-21 Florida on the Ole Miss Radio Network.
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0: Little Tom Petty here in Gainesville. A lot of people use this song across the country, but it means a little bit more here in Florida. Tom Petty, the late Tom Petty, a Florida graduate. And they have not backed down, that's for sure, so far. The Gators leading 31-21 going to the fourth quarter. They got a second and one coming up from the 15-yard line of Ole Miss. 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Go Rebs. Florida has 360 yards of total offense on 55 plays. They've rushed 207 yards. And Ball's got 21 carries, 108 yards, and that's six straight 100-yard rushing games for him. And he's second all-time in that category, and he's got two touchdowns. Rebels have 309 yards on 50 plays. Chambliss is 19 of 24 for 192 yards through the air. He has not thrown a touchdown yet. Pistol formation for the Gators. We get ready to start the fourth quarter. There's the snap and the handoff to Ball. Straight ahead's got the first down, and Moore still on his feet, spun down at the five. Wow, 10-yard gain, first and goal from the 5-yard line.
1: Just pick your poison, inside, outside. Ball's had nothing but running room all day, and once he gets in that second level, it takes two or three guys to get him down. Terrific back. He's had good blocking up front, and the Rebels are just getting gashed.
0: They gave him 9 yards to the six, so first and goal for the six. Thomas and Jaffe combined on the stop for Ole Miss. Send a receiver to the left. That's Khalil Jackson out of Hawthorne, Florida. He's been playing in that wide receiver slot. Direct snap to Ball. Ball working to right side. Nothing there. He stopped. Maybe got a yard out of it. Good job by the Rebels beating the line of scrimmage there. Thomas, Otis combined on the stop.
1: Yeah, Rebels doing a good job there of finally stacking it up. It was a direct snap to Ball and got nothing out of it, but that hadn't happened much today.
0: No gain, second and goal from the 6-yard line. Florida 31, Ole Miss 21 with just under 14 minutes to go in a game. We just started the fourth quarter. They'll send three receivers right, tight to the tackle. Two tight ends there as they've got Dupree and Harpring. There's a run to the left, and that's going to be Wilson, and Wilson's going to be stretching 40. Got it. Touchdown. Let's check with John Darnell out of field level view.
2: Yeah, I think Sharif Pinson had him. He just stretched the ball out over the goal line for the touchdown.
1: Well, that's a heck of a drive by Florida, David. Running and throwing the football, and Rebel defense once again got on the outside there. There was a one-on-two, but with the speed there, Brown was able to just get it down to the goal line with a tackle by Sharif Denson and stretch it over there for the touch.
0: And the Rebels just cannot stop the Florida Gators offensively. 37-21 Gators. Point after attempt coming up here. And it's on its way and good. 38-21 Florida. Rebels got some work to do. Got to figure out a way to stop them some way. Seven plays, 57 yards. Under center was Philo on that play, and he kind of faked it to Ball. Actually, didn't fake it, just handed it to Wilson on a jet sweep, and he got a block out there out of Harpering and took it in for the touchdown. Seven plays, 57 yards, and 4-0-3 with a 6-yard run by Wilson. And the Gators up 38-21.
1: Well, you can look at the tackle for losses today, David. What have we had? One in the entire game? And not many. That tells you how bad the Rebel defense has been. We had one tackle for a loss today, and that tells you how bad the Rebel defense has been.
0: So now they will kick, will the Gators, 38-21 Florida. And Durkin will kick it off. Rebels came out of the gate hot, scored a touchdown, got right back in the game in that third quarter, but then the Gators answered. Rebels came back, scored again, the Gators answered. Then they finally got a fumble out of Ole Miss and scored. Well, it's taken by Ray at the one. He kind of spins around. He's going to run to the far side to the 20, hit, and will be dropped at the 24. It was a short kick by Durkin, and Ole Miss will have the football. ran with 23 or 24 yards on. It looks like the 24. Was not over. A lot of time to go, but, man, we got to flip the switch. Drake Stubbs made that tackle on Ray.
1: You got to flip the switch by playing some defense, David, which we have not done today, giving up 38 points here in Gainesville. That normally going to get you beat, but Rebel offense back out here, see if we can march down and put some points on the board.
0: From the 24-yard line, first down, trips to the left for Chambliss, the back in the backfield, Frazier. Fakes the handoff. He's in the pocket to throw. Fires. Got his man wide open. A diving effort there by Samari Reed as Reed hauls it in. What a throw. What a route there, J.D. All the way out to the 45. Bank first down, 21 yards.
2: Yeah, safety came down. He crossed the field right behind him. Trinidad saw it from the snap.
0: First down at the 45 of Ole Miss. Snap again. Chambliss in the pocket to throw. Near side. He's got his man, Tay Cook. Catches at the 45 of Florida. Close to the first down. Looks like he's going to be about a yard short. So a 9-yard gain. Flowers on the tackle.
1: We've been looking for Tay Cook to finally break out in a game. He's had a pretty good afternoon in the second half.
0: From the 46, second and one in Gator territory. Chambliss takes the snap. Wants to throw again. One-on-one down the sideline. Separation. Grabbed by Deuce Alexander on the 15. He kind of got under the DB and then spun away from him. Got separation from Ben Hanks III and hauls it in at the 14-yard line. And that'll be good enough for 32 yards. A bank first down. And also the Rebels in the Wade Incorporated green zone. In motion goes the back. It's an empty set. Four-man rush. Chambliss fires toward the end zone. That's got to be pass interference. There it comes. The guy right there staring at it 10 feet away didn't throw a flag, but it came from the field judge on the near side. Flowers grabbed Cook to prevent what would have been a touchdown, so that'll be pass interference against the Gators.
1: Well, we needed the break there, David. Tay Cook was running the slant route and simply got grabbed by the defender.
3: Pass interference, number six defense. Foul occurred at 2-yard line, automatic first down.
0: So the Rebels poised here to try to cut into this lead. Fans didn't want to be interference, right, but it was obvious interference.
1: Yeah, it was interference for sure. Rebels certainly need to finish right here, David. You're down 38-21 here in the fourth quarter. Got to put some points up. It's been a pretty quick drive, but you got to get it in the end zone.
0: So first and goal from the 2-yard line, right hash. It's on the shoulders of Trinidad Chambliss to light it up through the air right now, and that's what he's done in this drive. 21-yard pass to Reed. Later, a 9-yard pass to Cook, 32 to Alexander, and then he got the penalty. First and goal from the 2. He has Alexander in motion. He comes back to the near side. There's the snap. Wants to throw toward Alexander. Got him in the end zone. Touchdown. Late getting over there was Bryce Thornton. The motion really worked out, John, as he was able to find Alexander for the 6.
2: Yeah, tried to fake motion across one way and back the other way, and he's just too fast across there and threw it in the flat. And Trinidad just lofted it over the corner's head as he broke at a bad angle. The defense back at a bad angle right there.
1: Yeah, that was his only option, John. He was going to try to get in front of Deuce, and he did, but Trinidad just lofted it over his head.
0: He's thrown at least one touchdown pass now in 17 straight games. It's the second best in Ole Miss history. So Chad Kelly did it 22 games. The point after attempt is good for Carnero. Rebels have cut it to 10 again. 38-28 Gators, 12:09 left to play.

0: four plays, 76 yards, and a 121. 2-yard pass to Alexander for the touchdown, for a Rebel Rags touchdown. When you touch down in Oxford, be sure to make Rebel Rags your first stop. Rebel fans celebrating 20 years with Rebel Nation. Rebel Rags, anything, everything, Ole Miss. 38-28 Gators. We'll be back on Rebel Network.
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0: You can listen to all things college sports, including live games and talk on SiriusXM College Sports Radio, Channel 84, and streaming on the SiriusXM app. Here in Gainesville, the Rebels have cut it to 10 again, 38-28 Florida with 12:09 to go. Chambliss now is 23 of 28, 256 yards, one touchdown. And he has seven rushes for 44 yards and two touchdowns, done a lot of it on his own. Offensively feel relatively good about what's going on, especially in this second half. But the defense has continued to fail to stop the Florida Gators.
1: How many punts have they had today, Glenn? Two?
0: Panero ready to kick, and boy, you really want that touchback. They're standing at the goal line with Montgomery. An unbelievable return there in the third quarter of 65 yards. This is going to be kind of a squibber down the far sideline. Kicks it out of bounds. Was that intentional? I guess it was. A flag.
1: Well, we've asked Canero to be perfect today, David. He's been far from it.
0: Well, this will put the ball to 35, so that's where the Gators will start.
1: Yeah, a team that's up by two scores here in the fourth quarter, you don't need to give them any freebies, and now they're going to start at their own 35. I think he was supposed to pop that up kind of like an onside and see if we could get to it. But
2: free kick out of bounds. 5-yard penalty will be assessed for where it went out of bounds. First down.
1: So instead of the 35, they get it 36.
0: So went out of bounds at the 36.
1: Well, I got a 5-yard penalty. So it went out at the 31.
0: 30, yeah, okay, and then got a 5-yard penalty. Gators with good field position to start this next drive. Handoff is to Clark left, and he is grabbed by Echols behind the line of scrimmage. They're going to give him progress back to the line of scrimmage for no gain. Second down, a great play by Echols. Yeah. Otis was there with Thomas.
1: That's the effort we've been needing all afternoon, Dave. We just simply hadn't gotten that from that front group today. Echols, good job of coming across the line of scrimmage and tackling. That's the kind of guy it's going to take to get Jaden Ball down is a 315 or 20-pound defensive tackle.
0: Second down 10 from the 36. Rebels desperately need to get the Gators stopped this time. Trailing 38-28 with 11.5 minutes to go in the game. He's got a running back off each shoulder here. Philo fakes it. He's being pressured. Fires it downfield. One-on-one. It's going to be incomplete. Oh, there comes a late flag. It's going to be on Sharif Denson. It was intended for Singleton. It's just up in the air for grabs. Singleton, they weren't real sure was even going to get the play.
1: But I don't believe that's interference, y'all. Sharif Denson run along in front of him.
0: They're talking about it back here. It's going to be pass interference against Ole Miss.
1: Yeah.
2: Pass interference, defense number 7. 15-yard penalty, automatic first down.
0: Well, that was a situational pass interference there, John, because he was coming back toward a bad throw.
3: Yeah, I really don't know what you're supposed to do as a safety right there. I mean, really nothing you can do when he runs into you and they call that pass interference.
0: First and 10 for the Gators from the 49 of Ole Miss. After the penalty, there's the snap. Philo wants to throw, steps up in the pocket. He's looking to run. He'll run left, has a stiff arm, but he's tackled at the line of scrimmage out of bounds by Edwin Joseph. John, we haven't seen Perkins in a while. I don't know if it's just coach's decision or if he may be shaken up. We haven't seen
3: Sotarian. Yeah, I don't know. I thought they were rolling them in and out. They're rolling a lot of guys right now.
1: Well, it's going to take an effort along that front to stop that stretch play they've been running all afternoon. Quarterback scramble right there. Good conversion by the defensive secondary.
0: Maldonado is in at that defensive end. Here's a handoff right side. Big hole there for Clark. Clark is at the 30, 25. Got one man to beat, and saving the day is Edwin Joseph. It's just a stretch play off right tackle. We had nobody there. The Gators first and goal in the green zone.
1: Yeah, you got to give this Rebel defense an F on the stretch plays today, David. We have not defended that. William Echols did a moment ago, but that's about the only time we've had any luck stopping that stretch play all day.
0: 44-yard run by Clark, and it's first and goal for the Gators at the 5-yard line. 10:18 to go. Pistol formation here. Philo has Clark behind him, hands it to Clark. Clark tackled at the 5-yard line, no gain. We got the penetration there. Thomas and Maldonado combined for the stop. Second and goal from the 5.
1: You finally got some, but now you bring ball back in, number 13. And Clark's a pretty shifty guy, but he's not Jaden Ball. And he comes back in. I don't know how many touchdowns Ball's had today, but it's been at least he's had 2. Let's see if we can hold him out of the end zone here.
0: 118 yards on 23 carries, 2 touchdowns for Ball. And now Clark's become a 100-yard rusher, too. He's even got more, 125 yards on 11 carries. 2 100-yard rushers in this game for the Gators.
1: Usually gets you beat, doesn't it?
0: There's the snap and fake on a handoff. Quick pass is going to be there to Jackson, and he goes in the end zone. Touchdown. They faked the handoff the ball, ran left. Jackson was coming across the tight end, hitting perfectly. Another touchdown for the Florida Gators.
1: Yeah, another missed assignment there by the safeties or the linebackers. I'm not sure who's supposed to have that tight end. It's when you got the run game running like Florida does, it's hard to believe he's going to pull that and throw it. And, step late getting there, and whoever was chasing slipped and fell. So real easy toss and pitch and toss to get it in the end zone. Florida's getting ready to tack on point number 45.
0: They scored all 5 times. They have had the ball, touchdowns, 5 touchdowns, and every time they've had a possession, as the PAT is good.
1: Have not been a punt by them this half.
0: 45-28, Florida. 9:19 to go in the game. We'll take a break on the Ole Miss Radio Network.
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0: Play 64 yards and 250 for the Florida Gators. Philo to Jackson from 5 yards out for the touchdown. Ball 23 carries, as we told you earlier, for 118 yards and 2 TDs. Clark 11 carries, 125 yards and a TD. Philo 15 of 22 for 158 yards and a touchdown. Their offense has just been dynamic, and you're looking at their rushing, and Clark's averaging 11.4 yards per carry. And, you know, those two guys got 100 by themselves. They got 266. Ole Miss barely has 100 as a team. In fact, Ball and Clark have outrushed Ole Miss as a team. Ole Miss has 117 yards.
1: Yeah, it's been a terrible day for this defensive group, David. The secondary is not tackled well. Linebackers, I'm not sure where they've gotten tied up as far as running this stretch play, but the defensive front has finally made a couple plays here in the second half, but too little too late as the Gators go up 45-28.
0: Brandon Rabsko is going to get a chance to kick for the Gators this time, a left-footer And he kicks it short, running up is Ray, and he'll catch it on the run at the 9-yard line. Brings it back to the middle of the field, and he'll get to the 25 and to the 28 before he's tackled there, and the Rebels will start there. Perkins, by the way, was on the return team there, so he apparently is okay, just has not been in as much. Asari and Bullard. T.J. Bullard's a fifth-year player, transferred from Central Florida out of Tampa, made that tackle.
1: This is kind of game, if you're in it on the winning side, you can really have some fun on special teams and whatever else you want to play. But this is kind of game you enjoy playing when you're ahead 45-28.
0: Well, and if you're Ole Miss, you got to score quickly, and you've got to get a stop, and it just hadn't happened.
1: No, hadn't had a stop second half.
0: 45-28 Gators, 9:13 left to go. Chambliss talks to his offensive line. Of course, the Rebels had to play this without Kewan Lacy. But it's not an offensive issue. He doesn't play defense. Fake on a handoff. Chambliss down the near sideline. One-on-one to Cunningham, and he makes the catch, but he's out of bounds. Well, he got ridden out of bounds. They didn't call a flag, though. Didn't throw a flag. Allen and Johnson had him covered pretty well. He's just trying to see if Caleb can go up and make a catch. Yeah, incomplete.
1: You know, it made a good catch, but Trinidad just led him out of bounds, too, David. He's a big target at 6'3". High pointer the ball, did a good job of coming down with it, but unfortunately out of bounds.
0: Second down and 10 for Ole Miss from the Rebel 28-yard line. Snap again. Four-man rush for Florida. Chambliss runs out to his right. Fires downfield, incomplete. Cunningham was tripped, and they said it was incidental. Now there's a flag. There is a flag on the Ole Miss sideline. Coverage there was by Ben Hanks III, and they got their legs tangled. We'll see if it's on him or the flag on the sidelines. It's just like half a yard off the sideline at the 46.
3: Not tripping the receiver. It's going to be a sideline warning.
0: Sideline warning, yeah. I was going to say that's too far away from what happened there.
1: Well, that's the only thing we hadn't gotten penalized for today.
0: Here's the call.
2: Unsportsmanlike conduct, sideline interference. Ole Miss. Penalties half the distance to the goal. It will be third down.
0: Wow. That's even worse. 14-yard penalty back to the 14. So it'll be second down. Actually, you lost a down too, right? Third down.
1: Yeah.
0: So a penalty of 14 yards back to the 14. And the Rebels have third down and 24. So somebody interfered with official on the sidelines trying to run in the white area. And it was one of the assistant coaches over there. Rebels got to get all the way out to the 38. Chambliss in the pocket. Fires. It's like he got hit as he let it go. It falls short. Intended for Deuce Alexander. Fourth down. Gators got great pressure in the backfield by McLeod.
1: Yeah, Gators just pinning their ears, David. They know we got to throw the football just about every down. So your defensive lineman or linebacker, that just falls right into your ear zone. Just pin your ears and go get the quarterback.
0: So fourth down, Ole Miss will punt away. The Gators leading 45-28 by 17 with 8:56 to go. So they've got the three-score lead. Play clock is winding down 1-0. They were holding it. They're now blowing the whistle. Should be play clock violation. I don't know why they were holding Ole Miss from being able to kick it away that long. Bailey Stockton was back to receive this one. There should be another penalty.
2: Full snap, delay of game. Kicking team. 5-yard penalty, fourth down.
1: Well, the kicking team was late getting on the field, and as the clock wound down, just simply didn't get set. Just kind of exemplifies how the day's gone for the Rebels. There's not been a good day in any particular part of the Rebel offense or defense or special teams.
0: 5-yard penalty to the 9. Kicking out of the end zone is Oscar Byrd. Snap back and good. He gets it away. Nice high kick. Drives Stockton back to the 31. He catches it. He's going to try to return it. He'll head to the far side. And he gets to the 40, to the 45, and out of bounds. It looked like there was a couple of shoves in the back. He gets all the way down to Rebel territory. Now there's a flag again in front of the Rebel bench, almost the exact same location we had the flag a moment ago. Excellent return by Stockton all the way to the Ole Miss 39-yard line.
1: Yeah, I kicked his cover for sure.
0: It was a 60-yard punt.
1: Rebels had to stay in, David. Gators tried to block the punt, and Rebels had to hold everybody in. They got nobody downfield.
2: During the return, holding number 16 receiving team, 10-yard penalty from the spot of the foul. First down.
0: So the 60-yard punt will stand, and we'll back it up with a penalty as well by T.J. Bullard. We got a timeout here in Gainesville. The Rebels will have the ball trailing, or the Gators will have the ball leading 45-28 with 8:42 left. Before we break, let's pause 10 seconds for
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0: Gators have it at their own 37-yard line and leading 45-28 with 8:42 to go.

0: and Dupree are in a stack eye. Now they bring them back toward the tackle. Here's the snap, and it's going to be a handoff, and that's going to be Ball still running off the right side. He gets up to the 42-yard line. That'll be a pickup of five and tackled by Sharif Denson, second and five.
1: You want to guess what the play was?
0: Yeah.
1: That'd be a stretch play to the right, and Ball just runs it to perfection. Not a lot of running room there, but he's able to weave in and out of tacklers and picked up a quick five.
0: Maybe some different looks, John, but they're running the same thing pretty much over and over.
2: Yeah, run the outside zone, and they boot off of it. That's about like what they've done all day.
1: Just try to confuse you with formations and motion.
0: And a couple of nice passes to the tight end where they faked it and drags across and hits him in the flat.
1: And that works so well after your run game. It's just superior today.
0: From the 42-yard line, second down and five for the Florida Gators. They're on 42. Pistol formation. Ball is standing behind Philo. Brings a man in motion. There's the snap. Going to hand it off the Ball left side, and he has a wide open. Also, their line's blocking well. He gets across the 45 to the 48, a first down after a six-yard pickup there for the Florida Gators. Jaffe, Thomas, Eccles on a tackle.
1: Yeah, we're getting handled up front, David. No defensive tackle getting his hands on Ball, either going left or right. It's a tough day for that group.
0: First down for the Gators at their own 48. Ball in the middle of the field this time. Florida does have Bryce Lovett back in the game, looks like. He's been kind of in and out, shaken up, but he's back in there at left tackle. Pistol formation again. Receiver in motion, the near side is Abrams. Handoff stretch, play right, and it's Ball again. Ball breaks the tackle, uses a stiff arm, gets across the 50, and out of bounds around the 46 or 7. Jaden Ball pushed out of bounds by Eccles. He just keeps on running.
1: Yeah, no quitting this young man, David. 6'1", 225, can absolutely make you miss or run away from you. It's been a really good day for Jaden Ball in the run game for the Florida Gators.
0: 5-yard gain to the 47, second and five now in Rebel territory. It's a short five. The ball's just inside the 47 of Ole Miss. Ball on the right hash this time. Got Cam Franklin on the front there for Ole Miss with Eccles, Maldonado. Pistol formation. Give to Ball straight ahead. This time stacked up a little bit and dropped after a one-yard pickup. Well, that's a moral victory.
1: A moral victory there. We did get some penetration with Eccles and maybe Franklin, but Ball bounced off the back of one of his blockers there and only picked up 1 yard. But
0: they gave him to the 45, so they gave him two. But
1: brings
0: still
1: up third
0: a moral
1: down.
0: Victory.
1: Let's see if we can get a stop.
0: Third and three for the Gators from the Ole Miss 45, right hash. 45-28 Florida, the 21st-ranked Gators. Leading the Ole Miss Rebels, ranked number four in the nation. Wide out to the left. We'll go T.J. Abrams by himself out there. Stockton in the slot comes in motion to the near side. Hand off the Ball again. He piles right into the middle. Gets to the 41 of Ole Miss. A gain of four. First down, Gators.
1: Another push there, David. Just turn around and hand it to him. This Florida offensive line is winning the battle to line of scrimmage. Just absolutely pushing the defensive front back. You know, you look at it and go, well, it's not a big game. Well, he picked up five and moved the chains.
0: You know, John, the offensive line for the Gators, sometimes it's a stalemate. The two guys just stand there. But then you got Ball crashing in the back of that. You get extra push. And so all they got to do is just, you know, hold the defenders off.
2: Yeah, he's got really good vision and really good back. There's two tight ends now. We just got to – it's about our pride right now.
0: Pistol formation again. Stretch handoff to Clark, who's in there. Clark is hitting the backfield. He breaks the tackle, though. Gets to the 40, picks up a yard. We had him for about a 2-yard loss, but he hung in there and picked up one, second and nine. Purchase back in the game along with Butler, combining for the stop for Ole Miss. Clock running, 4:47 left to play. We got a timeout called, I believe, by Ole Miss. 45-28, Gators leading
3: timeout
0: this
3: Ole
0: thing
3: Miss.
0: With 4:47 left.
3: 30-second timeout.
0: 30-second timeout by the Rebels trying to see if they can get the Gators off the field with a second down and nine upcoming. Only four tackles.
1: For loss?
0: For, I can't read that, Glenn. You're going to try again.
1: For defensive linemen. Only four tackles for defensive linemen today.
0: Okay. Four tackles for defensive linemen today.
1: All of them. Not just one. That would be all of them.
0: That's everybody.
1: Yeah.
0: Wow.
3: Please reset the game clock.
0: The two linebackers are leading for Ole Miss. Thomas has 10

0: Zeffirelli has 7.
1: One tackle for loss in the entire day. And it was only for what, 2 yards? 2 yards. That's not an output you can win with, especially when you're on the road in a hostile environment.
0: 2nd and 9 from the 40 for the Gators after the Rebel 30-second timeout. They'll send 2 receivers wide out to the right. One of those is Singleton in the slot, and the other is Wilson. There's the snap, play action. He's back to throw. He's going deep. He's got his man open and caught at the 1 yard line by Singleton over Sharif Denson, and the Gators have it 1st and goal.
1: Yeah, but play action once again. You got one-on-one coverage with Sharif Denson and Singleton. Singleton has got some motor. He can run. And he got Sharif Denson turned and then broke off back out to the outside. And well-thrown ball by Philo.
0: So 1st and goal at the 1 right hash. 39-yard strike. Handoff, left side ball, untouched in the end zone. Touchdown, Gators. His 3rd of the day.
1: Just adding to the stats, David. They're just padding the stats now. Ball, I think that's his 3rd or 4th touchdown on the day. 100-plus yards rushing, and Rebel defense has not gotten a stop in this second half.
0: When's the last time? We got to look this up. When the last time the Rebels given up this many points? Gracious. 51-28 Gators with a PAT coming up with 4 minutes to play.
1: Well, we thought we were disappointed 2 years ago down here. This is going to top that.
0: It's a hard place to play, that's for sure. Point after attempt coming up. Patrick Durkin. This one's just a matter of running out the clock. PAT, good. Gators went for the jugular vein on that long pass to get to the 1 yard line. 52-28, Florida, with 4 minutes left to play.
1: I'm not sure you could have scored any more points against the air than we had against our defense today. 52 points.
0: Well, then,
1: not the effort we're just going to take to win a lot of football games in the SEC.
0: 8 plays, 63 yards, 4 minutes and 42 seconds on that drive. Ball with the touchdown run. I said officially 2. I thought they were at the 1, but they gave him 2 yards, so it was a 38-yard pickup and then the 2-yard touchdown run.
1: And if they were grounding it out 3 and 4 and 5 yards at a pop, it'd be one thing. But we've given up so many big gashing plays today. I mean, if we go back and look, over 10 yards or even over 20 yards, there's a bunch of plays that's haunted this defense.
0: They've scored, what, 5 straight touchdowns in the
1: second half. Yeah, we haven't gotten a
0: 5
1: stop.
0: Straight
1: we
0: touchdowns.
1: We have not gotten
0: no
1: a stop.
0: Stops.
1: No
0: yep.
1: stop.
0: Crazy. Durkin ready to kick this one. What was that score, Dano? We lost to Georgia.
1: Georgia.
0: Dan looked it up. 52-17 in 2003. That's the most points given up since that game in
1: 2023. Gave up 53, according to Glenn.
0: Oh, okay. 53 to Georgia in 2023. Okay.
1: Yeah.
0: 53. Here's the kick. And this will be a touchback going in the back of the end zone.
1: Well, the Ole Miss offense is going to get the football one more time, David. Let's see if we can come down and score. It's been a fun day for the Florida fans, that's for sure.
0: Well, the Rebels have been on a great emotional ride with a playoff run last year. Great start to this year. But ran into a buzzsaw here in Gainesville. Got an open date. Got to regroup. Go to the drawing board. Figure it out. As you got Vanderbilt on the road when you come out of the open date.
1: You got to get a lot of defensive problems straightened out, but that's for sure.
0: Joshua Dye's in the game as a running back, the senior from Gilbert, Arizona. He was at UTEP and Southern University. He's a receiver right now. Long pass far side to Deuce Alexander. He makes the catch and goes out of bounds around the 33-yard line. He'll get about 8 on that 2nd and 2, tackled by Kermani McClain.
1: Rebels going to have to air it out. All that does is let those defensive linemen and linebackers just pin their ears back. Got to protect Trinidad.
0: Odom in motion, the near side, whistle, flags thrown. Or timeout call maybe by Florida.
2: Timeout, Florida. The first of the half. 30-second timeout.
0: So a timeout by the Gators with 30 seconds left to play. Sun set beautiful behind us. I'm sure we can't see it, but you see that the sun is at the top wall on the far side, and that's about it. We're almost in nighttime here in the swamp, and boy, fans have been fantastic. Rebels came out in the third quarter, scored immediately, and you said, okay, we're going to make a game out of it. It just didn't happen on the defensive side, John, as they just scored and scored and scored.
3: Yeah, I think we would have traded scores if it wasn't for the fumble we had.
0: Right.
3: And that broke the streak right there. And just haven't been able to stop them and get the ball back. But, our offense has played pretty well in the second half. I mean, they really stopped us. We stopped ourselves.
1: Well, we couldn't get any stops. Florida has not punted the second half. They scored on five straight drives. With two terrific special teams play.
0: They scored on six of the last seven drives, in fact, going back to the second quarter. Second down, about a yard and a half for Ole Miss. There's the handoff, and straight ahead for the first down goes Joshua Dye, getting a chance to play. Still on his feet as he gets it up to the 45-yard line. Nice run, 12-yard pickup. A bank first down for Ole Miss, tackled by Miles Graham.
1: First time we've seen Joshua Dye, I believe, this year, having with David.
0: I believe so. First down for the Rebels at the 45-yard line. Five wide here. Chambliss looks at a four-man front. He puts Alexander in motion to the far side, the short side of the field. There's the snap. Zips one downfield. He's got his man. Caught at the 35 of the Gators. The 30. Still fighting down to the 21 is Caleb Odom. Odom with a nice grab. Bryce Thornton finally gets him on the ground. This will be to the 22 of Ole Miss, and that's a 33-yard gain. Another bank first down.
1: Yeah, big tight end has been a big target for Trinidad the first four games. Hope we can get in the end zone here.
0: From the 22-yard line. There's the snap. Trinidad in the pocket to throw. Steps up now. Runs out to his right. Fires it toward the end zone. Intercepted at the 5-yard line. He tried to force that one in there. And stepping in front of it was the safety, DJ Coleman. And he picks it off. Trinidad probably should have run on that one.
1: Exactly. Should have just turned it up and run, David. He eliminated two-thirds of the field. Everybody was on the Rebel sideline, including Trinidad, sprinting out that way. And he just tried to make something happen that was not there. Safety running that way, just cut in front of the receiver, picked that ball off. Trinidad should have just tucked it up and run, but trying to make something happen. And
0: second interception for DJ Coleman. We watch the replay, faked the handoff, ran to the right sideline. There were blue jerseys everywhere, and he threw it right to Coleman, trying to get it to Odom to watch the replay.
1: Trying to get it to Odom, but Odom wasn't even remotely open.
0: Yeah, that was one of those, John, as a quarterback, you're just trying to make something happen.
3: Yeah, that's right. He just had standing right in front of Odom. He threw the ball. And I don't know if he tried to, he was going to try to throw it over the guy, but he did throw it right to him.
0: His third interception of the year. From the 5-yard line, the Gators will have it. They got a new quarterback. Or no, still Philo in there. I'll take it back. They hand it off to London Montgomery. He's in the backfield as a running back. And he gets a little bit, 3 yards out to the 8-yard line.
1: I'm sure the Gators have substituted quite a number of people.
0: Moreau and Ferrelli on that tackle. Florida's let some other guys play. Evan Pryor's checked in at running back. Caden Jones is playing right tackle as well for the Gators.
1: If you got
0: out of
1: pride,
0: New Orleans, Louisiana.
1: If you got any pride, you want to get a stop right here. We wind down to 2 minutes.
2: 2 minute timeout.
0: Well, we're down to 2 minutes. Got the 2 minute timeout. And the Gator fans are smelling this one. They're in business with the ball at the 8-yard line. They'll have second down and 7 when we come back out of the 2-minute timeout, leading Ole Miss 52-28 on the Ole Miss Radio Network.
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0: Ball's at the 8-yard line for the Florida Gators. They'll have a second down and 7 coming up. Leading Ole Miss 52-28 at the 2-minute timeout for the game. And Florida trying to go to 4-0 in the year. The Rebels would drop to 3-1 when this one ends. And we'll have to regroup with an open date, as we mentioned, coming up. And then you got the Vanderbilt Commodores in 2 weeks at Vandy.
1: Yeah. Vanderbilt played Auburn today. Do we know what that score turned out to be?
0: Vandy is okay, six and a half minutes ago. Vandy's losing 28-12 to Auburn. 21-12 to Auburn. All right, Vandy 21-15 now.
1: Looks better than 52-28.
0: All right, the Gators break huddle. They send Khalil Jackson wide left. That's the short side of the field. Ball's on the left hash. Wide side to the right for Aaron Filo. There's his snap. Stretch handoff. And it's same play, same result. Big hole right side. That's Evan Pryor. Different running back doing the same thing to the 15-yard line. He's going to gain 7 on that. And they're going to be a little bit shy of the first down. They say just shy of the 15. So a half a yard. It's 3rd and 1/2 yards.
1: Pretty simple, David. Their offensive line has just whipped the Rebel defensive front all day long. And when we have gotten some penetration, Ball and the other running backs have just made great cuts and gotten away from it. One tackle for loss on the entire day for 2 yards for Rebels.
0: Zone blocking, and, man, they just had a day offensively. 3rd down, quarterback sneak by Filo, and he's going to go ahead and get that to the 17-yard line, picks up 2.
1: Yeah, just not the effort you were hoping coming in here from the definitely from the defensive front from Ole Miss, and just got embarrassed here.
0: 1:12 left to play with the first down. Pistol formation. We have a different quarterback in now. Tramell Jones has checked in from Jacksonville, Florida. They're just letting the clock run. Rebels will not use any timeouts. Stretch handoff left side to Pryor. This time Thomas breaks through and gets him at the line of scrimmage for no gain. 2nd down, 40 seconds left.
1: Another stretch play this time. Good job by number 11. Thomas was able to break through there and then stop him for no gain. It's not number 13 they're tackling now. Much better effort.
0: Gator fans haven't left. A few of them up top have headed out, but they've had a good time. 52-28 Florida with 18 seconds left. They'll have to take one more snap. 10 seconds on the play clock, and they're going to take a knee here. And in this one, all Gators in this second half. Ole Miss came out, scored right out of the gate. Looked like we're going to have a game. Not the case. Florida dominant in the second half to win 52-28. Over the Ole Miss Rebels. Stay tuned for our Ceasefire postgame show coming up, connecting with you with what matters on and off the field. That's what Ceasefire is all about, advanced technology for how you live and work. 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We'll be back on the Ole Miss Radio Network.
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0: The game is in the books. 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
1: 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We are in our CSpire postgame show as Ole Miss falls to Florida here on the road. 52-28 was our final score. The Gators got 360 yards of offense, 207 on the ground. The Rebels with 309, but 192 through the air in this game. And, you know, we came out of the third quarter, had the opening possession and drove down the field and scored. We were down 17-6, went for two, and made it. It was 17-14. You're feeling pretty good. In fact, that gets us to our Ford Built Tough Play of the Game, presented by your Mid-South Ford dealers, home of the Ford F-150, official truck of the Ole Miss Rebels. You had a 49-yard pass to Alexander, which was huge in that drive that set you up. And then we finished it on an 8-yard run by Trinidad Chambliss. To the two for a first down, 7 yards for the touchdown. Fake on a handoff, Chambliss straight ahead. He slices through the Florida defense. Touchdown, Ole Miss, and the Rebels have got their first six.
2: Well, we talked about coming out of the dressing room. You've got to get on the board, and that's exactly what the Rebels have done.
1: So at the 13:03 mark, after going for two and making it, it's 17-14. Ole Miss is back within three, but the Gators go right back and score. We came right back down the field. Chambliss scored again. And that made it 24-21. So you still feel like you're in the game, but we just couldn't hold serve, Harry, as they scored on every possession the rest of the way, a touchdown.
2: Yeah, it turned out to be just an embarrassing situation for our defense, David. Five or six possessions in the second half. Of course, the clock ran out the last possession, but there was five possessions there. They scored on every one. Run, and when you got running backs that are running for over 100 yards,

0: each. That sets up a little play action for you, and they dink and dunk us a couple times and threw a long pass and down the lap for the last score. But, yeah, you know, when you can't stop that stretch play defensively, then they're just going to continue to run, and they should. But they've got a terrific back in Jaden Ball. He'll be a high draft choice next April. But today, he absolutely decimated the Rebels.
1: So the Gators get the impressive win. Their team still on the field singing with their students in the end zone. Genteel is the official apparel provider of the Ole Miss Network. 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The next time you're in Oxford, Genteel Apparel is a proud partner of Ole Miss Athletics. Here in our C Spire post-game show, we remind you again, you get advanced technology to stay ahead of the game at home, at work, and everywhere else nationwide. Gary Darby will join us next. We'll have interviews from Brett Northworthy, who's in the locker room right now. We'll look at all the numbers of this. Dan's going to run some scores for you. We'll continue with our post-game show next. 52-28. Gary joins us when we come back. Gators get the victory here in Gainesville on the Ole Miss Radio Network.
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1: We welcome back to Gainesville, Florida, where the Gators have taken care of the Rebels here in a big way, 52-28. John Summerall lost twice to Ole Miss while at Tulane last year. Got the Rebels at home here with his Florida team and took care of business. Gators go to 4-0 in the year. Rebels drop to 3-1. Gary Darby joins us as well, as he'll be our host for our post-game show. And, G. Darb, this one, we just could not stop the bleeding in the second half.
9: No, and I'll go through the entire stats later in the broadcast, but 302 yards net rushing for Florida today, and they kept the ball for 13 minutes and 58 more seconds than Ole Miss had. They had the ball almost an entire quarter more than Ole Miss. And in the second half, Rebels couldn't get a stop at all. And as Harry has pointed out a couple of times, while they were running that football, Ole Miss had only one tackle for loss in the game out of all of the plays that Florida had. And so the game plan was exactly what Florida executed today. And I looked at those stats and gave stats two of them, scoring 54 points a game. I never thought that they'd get 52 on Ole Miss. Now, I thought they could score, yes, but they proved a point today, even throwing it long there to get on down in there to get that final 52.
1: Yeah, no doubt. And just putting an exclamation point on the game. But couldn't stop that stretch play.
0: No, they set the run sets up their passing game. Nothing complicated about their offense, that's for sure. They just while you to sleep with the formation changes and motion, and then they run it off stretch plays with number 13. And Rebels, you know, maybe two times in the entire game they got him for a yard or two only gain. But most of the time he was gashing us left or right. But offensive line for Florida certainly played well today. They definitely whipped the Ole Miss defensive front. But when you can run it like that, you can run play action, hit some tight ends in the flat or throw it down the field. And so all you can say is you just got whipped up front. It's secondary didn't do a good job of tackling along with the rest of them. It was an ugly day for the Ole Miss defense.
1: Well, and no Kewon Lacy, Gary, but the offense fought in there, did a pretty good job. I thought Frazier and Lindsey handled things relatively well. You'd still rather have him, but that's not the story of this game at all.
0: No.
9: No.
0: You know, and David, once you get that far behind, you know you're going to have to throw the football. All Florida did was just pin their ears back and go get Trinidad.
1: Yep, no doubt, Gary.
9: I mean, the Rebels had over 420 yards of offense themselves, and you would think that might be good enough, right? But it just wasn't. They couldn't keep pace, as you guys made the point and played the play to get within 17-14, but just kind of felt like that Georgia game from a couple of years ago when you just couldn't stop them. Problem, right. Ole Miss couldn't keep scoring either. They turned it over a couple of times in today's game.
1: Well, you get to the point, too, that puts so much pressure on you offensively. You got to be perfect, got to score.
0: That's right.
1: It's hard to do, no doubt. Hey, Gators came in here, took care of business, defended the home field. A lot of football left in this season. The Rebels now have one loss to have to deal with, but we'll deal with Vanderbilt in a couple of weeks in Nashville.
0: I think the open date comes at a good time because there needs to be some soul searching. Go back to Oxford, maybe two or three practices this coming week before they take probably a long weekend off. But definitely got to be some soul searching to get that defense back in some sort of a gear to try to get some stops.
1: Hey, two things it takes to win: speed and reliability. 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Well, in keeping Trinidad out of this particular game, he's going to get a full 3 weeks of rest. I hope we get him back.
0: Kewon.
1: Yeah, I said Trinidad.
0: I did the same thing.
1: Kewon. We'll get.
0: Yeah, he should be rested and good to go by the Vanderbilt game. We're going to need everybody. Going to need a good fan turnout. Everybody likes to go to Nashville. Going to need a good fan turnout up there. But Vanderbilt is not your dad's Vanderbilt anymore.
1: That's
0: they're
1: right.
0: Playing very well for Clark Lee. I'm not sure how they turned out today at Auburn. But
9: they're going to lose at Auburn. They're down 21-15 in the final 39 seconds. And they go to Athens next week. So they have another big game before Ole Miss meets them in Nashville.
1: All right, so there's the latest, greatest on that. We're going to let Gary run this thing the rest of the way for you with Dan and Brett. Brett getting some interviews. We'll hear from the locker room here in just a moment, as well as our C Spire postgame show will continue. Florida wins 52-28, the final score here in Gainesville on the Ole Miss Radio Network.
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2: And hello, everyone, and welcome back to the C Spire postgame show. I'm Dan Courts. Your fourth-ranked Ole Miss Rebels fall to the 21st-ranked Florida Gators, 52-28. Rebs off next week and head back to Nashville to take on Vanderbilt 2 weeks from today as their next game. We'll now take a look at scores from around the SEC. 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We start with the night slate games as in Tuscaloosa, 8th-ranked Alabama currently leads South Carolina 7-0 with a little more than 5 minutes to go in the first quarter. 23rd-ranked Texas A&M on the road against 10th-ranked LSU. That game to get underway shortly. And then in Missouri, the 19th-ranked Tigers on the road about to get underway with 24th-ranked Mississippi State. And then coming up at 7, Arkansas and Tulsa will clash in Fayetteville. Four games final from earlier in Knoxville. Top-ranked Texas met 14th-ranked Tennessee. Both defenses prevalent throughout this one. Texas, though, able to utilize the run game when needed.
3: Manning out of the pistol. Riley Brown lined up behind him on first and goal off the right hash mark at the Volunteer 4-yard line. And it's a handoff. Brown off right tackle to the goal line. Touchdown, Texas! Riley Brown takes it across for the score, and the Longhorns have their largest lead of the day.
2: Craig Way on the call for Texas from Learfield. Longhorns defeat Tennessee 20-17. Kentucky at home, a winner over South Alabama 45-21. In Athens, second-ranked Georgia taking on Oklahoma. Georgia utilizing every facet of the game to make this one look easy.
4: Leading Oklahoma 14-0. High formation for the Sooners. Seven-man front for Georgia. Mateer gonna fake and roll left. Being chased, he dropped the ball. It comes out of his hands. Georgia's got it on the run. It's Chris Cole at the 50, the 45, the 40. Chris Cole 30, 25, 20, 15, 10, 5. Touchdown, Georgia.
5: Who saw that coming? Nobody. How about them dogs, baby?
2: Jeff Dantzler and Eric Zier on the Bulldogs Sports Network. Georgia victorious over Oklahoma 41-13. And finally on the Plains, it just went final. Auburn takes down Vanderbilt 21-15. That is your look around the SEC. Ole Miss falls to Florida 52-28. We'll hear from head coach Pete Golding when we return. This is Ole Miss football from Learfield.
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1: Coach Pete Golding joins us now. Coach Golding, box score and the scoreboard tells it all. Coach John Summerall and the Gators had a good day.
2: Yeah, it was a butt whooping, man. It was from start to finish and really in all three phases. Didn't really give our offense a chance in the second half defensively. Didn't play well on special teams. So, kind of like I told the guys last week, you know, after that win, like, this is one game. And this is what have you done for me lately business. And so the last week didn't define our season, and this week won't define our season either if we don't allow it to. But we've got to make a decision and go to work and do things right and play better football because we didn't play very well tonight.
1: Got the ball to start the second half, marched right down, got a score, and thought, okay, here we go.
2: Yeah, I thought the offense was effective in the second half. We just couldn't string together any stops on defense, and we're going to have to really go evaluate the tape. And felt like there was a lot of missed tackles out there, a lot of lost leverage, and got them, you know, behind the chains a couple times. And we create an explosive, you know, in the pass game at that point. So it's hard to win football games when you don't create takeaways, or you're not getting off the field on third down, you're not extending sticks offensively on third down. And then we didn't play well in the kicking game. You know, a couple kick returns helped us, and a couple of the kickoffs we're normally begging about the back of the end zone, we didn't. So this was a collective effort and a collective butt whooping, and that happened tonight.
1: And it shows the power of touchback on those kickoffs, doesn't it?
2: No, yeah, absolutely. So all three phases, and we're going into a bye week to be able to really, you know, hone in and all the issues and try to get them fixed.
1: That's right, and a lot of football left, four down, seven in the SEC left to go, eight overall, and it starts in Vanderbilt in 2 weeks.
2: Absolutely. So week in and week out, just like we talked about this week, man, mm-hmm. you got to strap it up and you got to get ready to go. So we got to do a better job coaching them, and we got to do a better job preparing throughout the week, and we got to play better.
1: Full accountability.
2: Yeah. You made no doubt starts at the top.
1: And got it to three twice, and both times here comes John Summerall's mighty fine team, and I know you respect him a lot.
2: No, 100%, man. I thought Buster did a really good job tonight. The back's a heck of a player. I thought they did a good job up front, you know, blocked really well in the perimeter. And like I said, the offense got going in the second half, and we cut it down to 3 points. You know, at that point, it's anybody, and we couldn't get off the field. We couldn't stop them. You know, so that's a bad feeling. So you start doing things and calling things that you probably shouldn't in certain places, and explosives happen.
1: Yeah, it happens in what a setting.
2: Oh, yeah, it was a great environment, man, and that's what SEC football is all about. We're going to be in a bunch more.
1: That's right. Coach Pete Golding, thank you.
2: Yeah, appreciate you.
1: Coach Pete Golding, after Ole Miss loses 52-28 to the Gators, and we'll catch up with some other players.
3: All right, thank you very much, Brett. While we do wait on players to come and chat with Brett, I'll go through the statistics of today's game. As they said, it was number 21 Florida, knocking off the fourth-ranked Rebels, 52-28 today. Total yards for the Gators, 498. For Ole Miss, it was 426. On the ground, 302 for the home team. The Rebels ran for 128. It was 53 rushes for those 302 yards, so right at 6 yards per carry. For the Florida Gators, Ole Miss 27 rushes for the 128. When you look into the passing, Ole Miss for 298, Florida 196, 25 of 34 through the air for the Rebels, 16 of 23 for Florida, who didn't need to throw it very often. When they did, found the tight ends or open looks for some big yardage, as well as, again, they racked up 52 points on this Ole Miss offense today. When you look at third downs, Ole Miss was 0-for-5 in the first half. They were able to go 4-for-6 in the second half on third down. The problem, Florida was 7-for-11 from a third down category. Ole Miss 1-of-2 on fourth downs, 0-of-1 for the Gators. As Ole Miss scored 22 second half points, this game was 17-16 at the half. Ole Miss took the opening kickoff and drove down with the two-point conversion, got within 17-14. But Florida scored on 5 straight possessions, outscoring Ole Miss 35-14 the rest of the way to get the win. Inside the green zone today, the Gators got there 6 times. They were able to actually 7 times and scored on 6 of those for Ole Miss. Rebels got in 4 times and were able to score all 4 times. The Green Zone recap is presented by Wade Incorporated, delivering service solutions and success since 1901. So 4 times in there, the Rebels were able to get 25 of their 28 points inside the green zone. That's a look brought to you again by Wade Incorporated, delivering service solutions and success since 1901. You want more information, go to wadeinc.com. Ole Miss loses it today, 52-28 in Gainesville, to fall to 3-1 overall, 1-1 in the SEC. Florida, a perfect 4-0 and 2-0 inside the conference. We'll come back with more of our C Spire post-game show. C Spire, you've got advanced technology to stay ahead of the game at home, at work, and everywhere else nationwide. 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
3: Bryson Sanders joins us now after a tough loss to the Gators. Bryson, thank you. You talk when you win, you talk when you lose, and I really appreciate you joining us.
4: Yes, sir. I appreciate you having me on.
3: The offense got it going today, over 400 yards total offense, but just kind of uphill all day, wasn't it?
4: Yeah, we started slow. Obviously didn't do great in the first quarter. Got stopped on fourth down to start the game, so it was an uphill battle the whole game. I mean, props to Florida. They played great, good coaches. It was just a tough game.
3: Really good team. Well, Ole Miss just played, and the crowd just kept them going all day.
4: 100%. I mean, the Swamp's one of the toughest places to play, and when you got good coaches and good players on the other sideline, it's even harder.
3: And that is the essence of sports. It felt so good last weekend and feels so rough today.
4: Yeah, that's how it is, and now we got to get back to work. Luckily, we got a bye week this week to, you know, clean some stuff up, then got a tough road ahead.
3: Always feels like any time the bye comes up, it's a good time, but in particular, this one really does.
4: Yeah, I mean, it would have been a lot better if, you know, we were able to get the win today, but, you know, like I said, we got to get back to work and, you know, improve a lot, and got to go play 8 games in a row, I think, and get ready for the playoffs.
3: 8 straight and 7 in the SEC, and it starts where the season started, back in your hometown in Nashville.
4: Yeah, it starts with a very good Vanderbilt team at their place, road game, SEC. It's always tough, like we just saw today, so got to get ready for them.
3: And open date for you and for the team. What do you think is the most important thing, to just get good and healthy?
4: Yeah, just getting good rest, you know, getting a couple of days away from football, just, you know, full mental reset.
3: When was the last time you had some days away?
4: It's been a while. Yes, sir.
3: Been a while. I know you're looking forward to it.
4: Yes, sir, I am.
3: How did Coach Golding and the team take it when he redressed the team after the game?
4: I mean, it's obviously tough. You know, he told us, you know, not to forget this feeling. You know, we got to carry it with us the rest of the season. You know, got to get healthy during this bye week. Got to get it better and then, you know, get ready for the next 8 games.
3: Thank you so much.
4: Yes, sir. Thank you.
3: That's Bryson Sanders from the Ole Miss locker room, and really appreciate him joining us after this dejecting loss. And that'll do it after the Ole Miss Rebels losing the Swamp 52-28.
5: All right. Thank you, Brett. We'll talk to you in a couple of weeks as Ole Miss does lose 52-28 tonight to the Florida Gators. Jaden Ball ran it 29 times for the Gators, 142 yards, 3 touchdowns, right at a 5-yard per carry clip. And his backup, Duke Clark, 12 rushes for 128. He had a long of 45. Anytime the backup running back ran for Florida today, it was a 10.5-yard clip. And they score on all 5 second-half possessions and beat the Rebels 52-28. We did not have an Old Dominion defensive play of the game, the best in-game feature usually brought to you by Old Dominion Freight Line. Old Dominion Freight Line works hard to be the best in-game. Proud to support those striving to be the best in theirs. I will come back. Final thoughts will set you up after the bye week for Vandy. So we'll take one more time out here on the Ole Miss Radio Network.
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5: 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Ole Miss drops the game in Gainesville by the final score of 52-28 tonight. There will be an off week, and as the guys said throughout the broadcast, maybe it will give Kewon Lacy some time to heal and get ready before the Rebels take on Vanderbilt, which that game does not have a designated time slot as of yet. Vanderbilt lost today 21-15 at Auburn. They're currently 2-2 on the season, and they will travel to number 2 Georgia next week to play the Bulldogs. So Ole Miss at 3-1, Vanderbilt at 3-1 after today. But again, we'll be playing Georgia next week. It is one of the flex games for the weekend. Most of the other games on that October the 10th have their time set, but Ole Miss, Vanderbilt, Tennessee, Arkansas do not at this point as far as late afternoon, early night games. So we will see where that one will go. Nonetheless, Ole Miss will be 3-1 overall, 1-1 in the SEC, going to take on Vanderbilt when next they play. Open date next week, then off to Nashville. Rebel fans, you can, except for this upcoming week, always join Coach Golding and the voice of the Rebels, David Kellum, every Wednesday night from 6 to 7 during the season for Reb Talk on the Oxford Square. Coach Golding, some of the players, and David with Ole Miss football. And you can join them in 2 weeks for Reb Talk, 6 to 7 at Bouray. If you can't make it, you can check the live stream at facebook.com/ Ole Miss Sports. And that will do it for our portion of the broadcast today. Your voice of the Rebels is David Kellum, game analyst again tonight, Harry Harrison. On the sidelines, John Darnell. Statistician for today's game was Glenn Waddle, the spotters, Fish Robinson, and Rick McKay. As my partner, Brett Norsworthy, had our interviews inside the locker room tonight, Dan Courts in our Learfield studios has you the rest of the way for tonight's broadcast. I'm Gary Darby reminding you it was Florida 52 and Ole Miss 28 in Gainesville today. We'll talk to you in 2 weeks. So long on the Ole Miss Radio Network.
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